0: is Westwood One Sports Night. Here's Josh Graham.
1: Don't look now. 2 weeks from tonight, right here on Westwood One. Carolina Panthers beat the Arizona Cardinals in the Hall of Fame game. That's in Canton, Ohio. Those are precisely the two teams that opened up camp today. But one team's start was unfortunately more noteworthy than the other. The Carolina Panthers' first practice of training camp could be a bad omen for their 2026 season as a whole. The injury bug has already bitten the reigning NFC South champs. One of Carolina's top rushers is Nick Scorton, second-year, second-round pick out of Texas A&M. Showed some real signs as Carolina was winning towards the end of the year to win the division. He went down with a knee injury at practice. How serious was the knee injury? Well, he was carted off. He was in tears. And teammates were locking arms in prayer as he exited the field. We later learned of the day it was an ACL tear, meaning his season ends after just one practice. Here was Panthers coach Dave Canales on the decision to end practice early in response to Scorton going down.
2: Just know how much these guys mean to each other, and if we go up there and I go up in front of the guys and preach, you know, the fact that we lead with love and respect and connection and relationship, you know, this moment, while we can certainly move the drill and keep the practice going, you know, we had enough time. Jeff and I kind of talked about we had enough time in the practice.

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8: 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Strength and conditioning specialist Dana Santis told us, with body weight training, you create progressive overload by changing joint angles, adding instability, or choosing more challenging variations of the same exercise. Two other factors driving progressive overload are time under tension and muscular fatigue. That means the amount of time your muscles are engaged during a movement, the slower the movement, the harder it will be until you reach the point where you can't do another rep with good form. 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Also, remember this, pay attention to your breath. So important. Breathe out when you exert force. I'm Dr. Sanjay Gupta, helping you live a better life.
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1: Is this Kelly Clarkson? Instrumental? Since you've been gone? Kelly Clarkson! Best line of the movie, 40-Year-Old Virgin. Perhaps the best comedy of the 2000s. Right there with Anchorman, of course. Guarantee we've done this segment already, so we're not going to do that. What was the suggestion that a texter, D-Day, had for the Dante Moore tanking protocol?
2: Yeah, we got a texter that shot us a message and said, "Don't score for Moore." That's from John in Colorado.
1: Thank you, John. Appreciate that. Is Since You've Been Gone for sure the best Kelly Clarkson

notice her at first. But when you finally did, it was too late. Because at that moment, you were speeding. She was out walking her dog and only had a second to let go of the leash. Your foot was on the gas, and her life was on the line. Speeding catches up

0: is Westwood One Sports Night. Here's Josh Graham.
1: We went to NFL Director of Fields, Nick Pappas, to ask him earlier in the show about the debate happening in the NFL, grass field versus turf field. We'll get to some of the arguments in just a bit there. But there's so much we want to get done here on tonight's show. It is Westwood One Sports Night. My name's Josh Graham, however, and wherever you're listening, really appreciate that. Or watching, you can check us out, Westwood One Sports Night, on YouTube and on X at Josh Graham Show. So the SEC's had a rough go. And again, media days just wrapped up. You got the insecurity. You have the hubris of the conference. It's an identity crisis. They've lost, I mean, three straight years. They haven't even gotten to the conference championship game. And it just conveniently happens at the time that teams can start paying players that

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0: Friday morning. This is your Sports Monster update. I'm Bill Meade. Major League Baseball yesterday saw the Atlanta Braves defeat San Diego 6-5. Minnesota over Cleveland 3-1 in 12 innings. Toronto over Tampa Bay 3-1. Arizona down St. Louis 10-6. And it was Detroit over Kansas City 4-3. A light schedule yesterday in Major League Baseball as it was getaway day. NASCAR heads to Indianapolis for the annual Brickyard Weekend. The O'Reilly Series tomorrow. Airtime on our sister station, AM 910 WJCW, will be 3:30. And then it's the Cup Series Brickyard 400 Sunday. That'll be heard on WJCW beginning at 1 o'clock. The Baltimore Ravens waived rookie quarterback Diego Pavia yesterday to make room for veteran center Ethan Posick, who officially signed his free agent contract. The Ravens signed Pavia as an undrafted free agent in April after he became the first Heisman Trophy finalist in 12 years to go undrafted. He finished second among all FBS players with 335 total yards per game and led Vanderbilt to a 10-3 record, which marked the first season in school history with double-digit wins. The Protect College Sports Act, aimed at reshaping how college sports are governed, is not expected to be put to a full vote in the U.S. Senate before Congress takes its August recess. Senator Ted Cruz of Texas, one of the bill's co-authors, has called it the last best hope for a college sports-related law after years of schools, conferences, and the NCAA lobbying for help. But without a Senate vote in early August, the bill faces a very small window of opportunity to get through Congress prior to November's elections. That's your Sports Monster update for this Friday morning. I'm Bill Meade.
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0: 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The Atlanta Braves got home runs from Drake Baldwin, Ozzie Albies, Dominic Smith, and Michael Harris II. Chris Sale went six innings after giving up three runs in the second, and Raisel Iglesias picked up his 21st save of the season, and the Atlanta Braves made it 3 out of 4 over San Diego yesterday, 6-5. For Sale, it was his 11th win of the season. The Braves will open up a six-game road trip this evening in Baltimore, where it'll be Grant Holmes going for the Braves. He's 6-4 with a 3.7 ERA. Baltimore will send Trevor Rogers to the hill. He is 6-7 with a 4.28 ERA. It's the start of a six-game road trip, 3 in Baltimore, and then 3 in New York to take on the Mets. In Appalachian League play last night, it was Danville over Elizabethan 8-4, Burlington down Greenville 16-5, Pulaski over Kingsport 15-5, and in a rare pitcher's duel in the Appalachian League last night, Johnson City down Bluefield 2-1. Tonight, Elizabethan will be at Bluefield, Danville at Johnson City, and Kingsport will be at Greenville. The Tennessee Titans have officially announced that Chris Johnson will be inducted into the Titans Ring of Honor during halftime of the home opener at Nissan Stadium on Sunday, September 13th, against the New York Jets. Johnson earned his nickname of CJ2K when he rushed for 2,006 yards in the 2009 season, one of only 8 NFL running backs to rush for 2,000 or more yards in a season. Johnson announced a couple of weeks ago that he had been diagnosed with ALS, or Lou Gehrig's disease. NASCAR heads to Indianapolis. It's the annual Brickyard weekend. It'll be the O'Reilly Series tomorrow at the Brickyard. Coverage on our sister station, AM 910 WJCW, will begin at 3:30. And then on Sunday, it'll be the Brickyard 400. Coverage on WJCW will begin at 1 o'clock. Denny Hamlin, Tyler Reddick, and Ryan Blaney have already clinched berths in the chase to determine the 2026 NASCAR Cup Series champion. And it'll be the finals of the NASCAR $1 million in-season challenge on Sunday. Todd Gilliland will take on Ryan Blaney, and whoever finishes ahead of the other will take home a cool $1 million. The Baltimore Ravens have waived rookie quarterback Diego Pavia to make room for veteran center Ethan Posick. The Ravens signed Pavia as an undrafted free agent in April after he became the first Heisman Trophy finalist in 12 years to go undrafted. Pavia finished second among all FBS players with 335 total yards per game last season when he led Vanderbilt to a 10-3 record, the first season in school history with double-digit wins. After throwing 29 touchdown passes and rushing for 10 more last season, he was named first-team All-American and SEC Offensive Player of the Year and won the Johnny Unitas Golden Arm Award as the best upperclassman quarterback in college football. He was also runner-up for the Heisman Trophy. That's your drill, sponsored by your neighborhood Quick Stop Marathon Markets. 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Our Monster Media Days continue this morning as Jacob Townsend's coming up from Science Hill High School, previewing the Hilltoppers. And then later on this afternoon from 12 to 3, he'll be down in Greene County taking a look at the Greene County schools as our Monster Media Day tour rolls on. I'm Bill Meade. Have yourself a nice and safe Friday and weekend, everybody.

0: and Friday morning, temperatures in the 60s. Only a few scattered rain showers will be around here throughout the morning and into the afternoon. High temperatures in the lower to mid-80s. Much of the same over the weekend. Limited chance for rain Saturday and Sunday. Highs in the 80s, lows in the 60s. That should be a pretty good weekend ahead. From Storm Team Love Weather, I'm meteorologist Jeremy Eisenzoff.
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4: Well, a very pleasant good morning and welcome in. It is a Friday morning and I'm with you. I'm Bill Mead with you till 7 o'clock. Then at 7 o'clock, it'll be Jacob Townsend as our Monster Media Days roll on today with two locations today. In the morning, Jacob will be in Johnson City for Science Hills preview. And then later on today from noon to 3, he'll be down in Greene County previewing the Greene County schools, South Greene, West Greene, North Greene, Chucky Doak. As we continue with our Monster Media Day tour, and of course that'll continue next week, Tuesday through Friday of next week, and it'll all culminate a week from today at Dobbins-Bennett. I believe he's going to be in Irwin for Unicoi County on Tuesday. Sullivan East. I'm sorry. It'll be Unicoi County on Tuesday, David Crockett on Wednesday, Sullivan East on Thursday, and then Dobbins-Bennett on Friday. And that will wrap up our 2026 Monster Media Day tour at all the local high schools. So today, a couple of stops, and then next week, Tuesday through Friday. And we will have covered all the high schools in Northeast Tennessee as we get ready for the kickoff of the season 4 weeks from today, 28 days from today. We will kick it off, and it should be an entertaining season. And, of course, we'll have Dobbins-Bennett for you here on The Monster, Daniel Boone and David Crockett on AM 910 WJCW, and Westridge, the Wolves, on Nash Icon 104.9 FM this season. So 4 weeks from today. Welcome in. Big weekend in NASCAR. It's one of the best weekends. I've always enjoyed the Brickyard. Of course, I was very fortunate having been able to go to the first three Brickyards in, I guess it was what, 93, 94, 95. And just going into the facility that very first year of the Brickyard, you know, you'd seen, you know, I had seen the Speedway on TV for so many years, having watched the Indy 500. And to go into the facility and actually be there that first time was absolutely awesome. You knew you were someplace special. I mean, you could make an argument. You knew you were in the mecca of motorsports. I mean, this is where everybody wanted to be. This is where everybody wanted to win. And then to sit there and see NASCAR get on the track and race for the first time. You know, it was something that prior to that, you really didn't think would ever happen. NASCAR had expressed some interest in running there, but Indianapolis really didn't, wasn't real conducive to the idea. And so in 92, I believe it was, they had a special couple of days, middle of the week, opening where they went ahead and said, you know what, let's bring the stock cars, let's bring NASCAR in here and run a test session. And it'll allow the drivers and the facility to find out if this is something we really want to do. And it also gave Goodyear an opportunity to, if by chance they ever raced at the Brickyard, a chance to develop the tire. So about a year and a half before the first Brickyard, NASCAR or Indianapolis had an open test session for the NASCAR, for some of the NASCAR teams. At the time, you had, you had the notables at the time, Dale Earnhardt, Richard Petty, some others that had participated in a test session. And once the test session was over, you know what? It was pretty much given, you know what? This could work out. Now, one of the biggest knocks at the time on Indy was, first of all, it's a very flat track. It's not a real fan-conducive track. Depending on where your tickets are, or where you're sitting, or where you're at in the facility, you're not going to see a whole lot of it. I said this the other day. The best locations, if you were sitting in the stands, would be in one of the turns so that you can watch the team or the cars come through the turn you're at. And depending on which turn you're in, you can see them coming down the long stretch, whether it was the front or the back stretch, come through your turn, go through a short chute, and go through the other turn. But that was it. It's not a real fan-friendly track to view the race. At least with Daytona, having been there, and Talladega, if you're up high enough in the stands and have the binoculars, you can see the backstretch. Indy, you can't, simply because of the way the track is made and the fact that the stands are, you know, the height of the stands do not enable you to look across the golf course, the infield, to see the back straightaway, or even if you have binoculars. And the other thing going into the early 90s was Indy cars were conducive to the Indy track. They were small. They were go-kartish, for lack of a better term. And a lot of people wondered, would NASCAR cars fit on the track to begin with? And where would passing take place? And so those were a couple of knocks. So they brought the NASCAR teams in for a test session, and it turned out pretty decent. And so they decided, yeah, we'll go ahead. Let's do it. We'll run it. And we'll call it we'll run 400 miles. Now, there's a little caveat here. Why is it they run the Indianapolis 500, but for NASCAR, it's the Brickyard 400? Well, the bottom line is, at the time, the Indy Speedway was not going to allow another 500-mile race on their track. The Indy 500 was the only race they were going to run that was 500 miles. So they decided, okay, we'll run the Brickyard 400. That meant 40 fewer laps, 160 instead of 200 laps that's running the Indy 500. So that's why it's the Brickyard 400, is that was a decision by Indy to not compromise the tradition or the uniqueness of the Indianapolis 500. So NASCAR goes to Indy, and the first few years are resounding success. Now, granted, it's not a race that you're going to see 60 lead changes. It's not like a Talladega or a Daytona or even a Bristol, for that matter, because the Indy track is not real conducive of for the most part, on-track passing. There are certain areas, the two long straightaways, and if you can position yourself going into the short shoot. But you're not going to do a lot of passing in the turns. And from a fan viewership standpoint, it's not a great race. Plain and simple. But it's Indianapolis. And it didn't matter those first few years how bad a race it was going to be or how uncompetitive it was going to be or what have you. It was Indianapolis. And I think that legacy, that facility, predicated having monster crowds. But after a while, the newness, the novelty, it wears off. And the crowd started to diminish. And, of course, it got to a point where, you know, the only crowd at the track was there along the front straightaway. And then NASCAR did something really stupid a few years ago. They decided they were going to run the Brickyard on the road course in the infield instead of on

followed the sport for a while, they've always understood NASCAR as an oval series. Yes, there would be a couple of road courses, Sonoma, Watkins Glen, and then they put the Roval in Charlotte, and that's another thing. They took away the second Charlotte race to stick it on the infield at Charlotte. But I think most NASCAR fans, myself included, could handle that. Okay, two, three races. But then NASCAR decided to have as many as seven races on road courses. They stuck the Brickyard on the Indy infield road course. You added COTA, the Circuit of the Americas in Austin, the Chicago Street Race, now the San Diego Street Race, to go with the Roval, Watkins Glen, and Sonoma. And a dyed-in-the-wool NASCAR fan can accept an occasional road course race, but I think the dyed-in-the-wool NASCAR fan knows it's an oval series. Always has been. I know NASCAR takes a lot of heat from the Formula One crowd and the Indy crowd. These aren't real race car drivers. They just go down and turn left. Okay? But what's interesting is you very seldom see an F1 driver or an Indy car driver be able to make that step up. And I say step up, or just make the step to NASCAR and be successful. I mean, you've had exceptions. Tony Stewart, of course, Tony Stewart is he's a little bit unique in the world of motorsports. Been successful in IndyCar, been successful in NASCAR, been successful in drag racing. Kyle Larson, although he hasn't run a lot of Indy, he's obviously shown he can drive Indy, and he's won a championship in NASCAR, and is certainly a very formidable driver in NASCAR. So then they decided to put the Brickyard on the road course, and they finally realized that wasn't smart. So they went back to the Oval a couple of years ago. So it's back where it should have always been. And yes, Sunday, it probably will be a bit of a boring race, but I've always looked at it from a legacy and historical standpoint. And I think that's what sets the Brickyard apart from some of the other races. I've always sat here and said, I'm not going to sit here and watch NASCAR start to finish every week, but there are some races I will watch. I'll watch the two in Daytona. I'll watch the two in Talladega. I'll watch the Brickyard, and I'll watch the two at Bristol. Those are must-view watching for me as far as NASCAR is concerned. Everything else, yes, I'll flip over and watch some of it, and occasionally, or for the most part, flip over and catch the ending of most of those races. And so Sunday, I'll be the first to admit, it's probably going to be a kind of a boring race, but it's Indianapolis. And to me, that's the draw. Because there was a time, up to about 35 years ago, that we never thought we would see stock car racing at Indy. And once it got there, it turned out to be a pretty good show. Wasn't the most thrilling racing in the world as far as on-field battling for position and things of that nature. But just the fact to see the stock cars at Indianapolis, to me, was an extremely unique situation, and it has carried that weight now for more than three decades, except for the years they wanted to stick it on the infield road course. And, of course, this weekend you got a couple of things going on. You've got no more playoffs, as you know, in the Cup Series. It's all back to the chase, and we now have three drivers who have locked in clinched a spot in the chase: Denny Hamlin, Tyler Reddick, and now Ryan Blaney have all locked in positions in the chase. But you've got some interesting races coming up. You got, of course, Indianapolis this week, Iowa next week, then Richmond, New Hampshire, and then you get to that crapshoot to end the regular season.

0: at Daytona. And you've got drivers, like I said, Hamlin, Reddick, and Blaney have already clinched berths in the chase. But you have some drivers that are on the cusp. And by the way, you got to remember something about those top three drivers, because that's where they are right now. Hamlin is 68 ahead of Reddick, 87 ahead of Blaney. Remember something. Whoever is up at the end of the 26 regular season races, whoever is number one, will get 2,100 points, while the second-place driver in the standings will be 25 points behind, and then the third-place driver will be 10 points behind the second-place driver, and then after that, it goes all the way down to 16 five-point intervals. So whoever wins that regular season will have a 25-point lead going into the 10-race chase. So there is a reason, if you're Denny Hamlin, even though you've already clinched a berth in the chase, there's still reason to go out and try to perform as high a level as possible. You got to figure Ty Gibbs, Chase Elliott, Kyle Larson, Carson Hocevar, Chase Briscoe, Chris Buescher, and Christopher Bell are all in pretty good shape. They're over 100 points above the cut line going into these last five races. Then you get to the cut line bubble, where it's kind of interesting. Daniel Suarez, 96 above the cut. William Byron is 84 above the cut. Bubba Wallace, 69 above it. Shane Van Gisbergen, Joey Logano, with his win at North Wilkesboro, has vaulted into the chase position, 49 points above the cut line. But beyond that, it's interesting. You got Austin Cindric, he's 33 over the cut. Eric Jones, 33 under. And then you got Ryan Preece and Brad Keselowski. And, well, the RFK guys are going to have themselves some pretty good runs these last five races if they want to get into the chase. Remember something, winning is good, but it doesn't get you into the postseason like it used to. And there are some drivers like Ross Chastain, Michael McDowell, A.J. Allmendinger, Todd Gilliland, pretty much out of it. Now, I bring up Todd Gilliland because while he's on the outside looking in as far as the points are concerned, he's got a chance to win $1 million this weekend. When we come back, we'll tell you how that works. You probably already know, but also, how much of a chance, though, does Todd Gilliland have of winning that $1 million? When we come back, I'm going to tell you he's got a really good chance. We'll talk about, even though it's Ryan Blaney he's going up against, we'll tell you.
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8: '60s. Only a few scattered rain showers will be around here throughout the morning and into the afternoon. High temperatures in the lower to mid-80s. Much of the same over the weekend. Limited chance for rain Saturday and Sunday. Highs in the 80s, lows in the 60s. That should be a pretty good weekend ahead. From Storm Team Love Weather, I'm meteorologist Jeremy Eisenhoff.
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0: Back here in this edition of the program, as we work our way with you till 7 o'clock. At 7 o'clock, it'll be Jacob Townsend. He is at Science Hill today. And we would be remiss if we didn't spend a few, just a moment to remember a former Science Hill, student, athlete, and coach who passed away Wednesday night, an individual that I got to know pretty well, and a fun man to be around. Science Hill, of course, he was an assistant basketball coach and football coach when I was covering Science Hill 30 years ago. And it, of course, is a sadness that we have to, consider the passing of Randy Farrell. But Randy passed away on Wednesday night after a lengthy illness. And I know that there's a number of coaches in this area that and individuals as well who were touched by his humor, by his insight, by his intelligence. Randy was someone who knew his stuff. He was never a head coach, but I'll tell you right now, when you talk to the coaches that had him as an assistant, they'll tell you he was as integral a part of any success they had as that head coach had. And Randy was a fun guy. He good Christian man who took his coaching seriously, but when the game was not being played, when he was away from the game, he was a fun person to be around. Very humorous, enjoyed being around people to a certain extent. I think there was a little bit of a shyness to his side, but I know there was a couple of times when he was at an assistant at Science Hill under Coach Pitts that he had to coach a couple of games. And I'll always remember, this was about 30 years ago. Coach Pitts got a couple of technicals in a game. And when you did that, you got suspended for a game. And so the next game and the remainder of that game that George got tossed from and the remainder and the next game, Coach Farrell, Randy, had to coach the next game, and he was like a cat on a hot tin roof. He was so nervous. But as everybody expected, it went well. He did what he was supposed to do. And, I was reading a couple of quotes from some coaches that said that, we'd pick his brain sometimes simply because he was very smart. He was an individual that coaching was it. I mean, that was his life. And like I said, though, away from that, he was a humorous individual, enjoyed being with friends. And, it's just kind of sad to hear the passing of Coach Farrell, but he'll be fondly remembered. And, it's just another example of you need to appreciate people while they're with us. So, Randy, like I said, the longtime Science Hill assistant, he, of course, also, I believe, at Happy Valley season as a football coach, but he will certainly be sorely missed. It's kind of interesting. He was not sure what year, but I was trying to see. Well, I'm not going to have time to look that up, but he was a very integral part of that very successful basketball program in the 90s and into the 2000s there at Science Hill. And, of course, he was an assistant there for over 30 years, Randy Farrell. And so our condolences and well wishes go out to Randy's family on the passing on Wednesday night of Coach Randy Farrell. All right, moving forward on this edition of the Morning Monster, I'm with you till 7 o'clock. At 7 o'clock, it'll be Jacob Townsend from Science Hill. I'm sure we're going to be hearing some from some of the coaches, and I'm sure some of the coaches will be mentioning Randy. He was an assistant in football and basketball. That'll be at 7 o'clock, our Monster Media Day stop at Science Hill. And later today at noon, it'll be a midday Monster Media Day stop at Greene County, where Jacob will be talking to the coaches and the personnel from North Greene and South Greene, West Greene, and Chucky Doak. As we are 4 weeks from today, 28 days from today, from kicking off the high school football season. All right, when we took our break, we were talking about Brickyard Weekend at Indianapolis and a little history behind it and what it means. But also, there is going to be a race within the race on Sunday. It is the finals of the $1 million NASCAR in-season challenge. Now, of course, this is something that started last year where the drivers were seated 1 through 32, and they would go each week, and whoever finished ahead of the other would advance. And, of course, last year, you got the championship matchup that pitted Ty Dillon against Ty Gibbs. And, of course, Gibbs ended up winning it. This Sunday, it'll be Todd Gilliland, who started out as the 25th seed, taking on Ryan Blaney, who was the number 3 seed. Not a big surprise. By the way, last year, Gibbs and Dillon made it to the finals. You might recall Ty Dillon was dead last. He was the 32nd seed. And he got all the way to the championship where he lost to Ty Gibbs, who I believe was the 6th seed. So you got much the same kind of matchup this Sunday at Indy. Todd Gilliland was the 25th seed. He beat Daniel Suarez in Sonoma, which, by the way, that's quite an accomplishment, beating Suarez on a road course. But Suarez had a bad day, finished 31st. And Gilliland didn't have a great day, but he finished 29th, which was good enough to advance him to Chicagoland, where he then beat Carson Hocevar. Gilliland finishing 16th, Hocevar 22nd. And then you get to Atlanta to the quarterfinals where he's matched up with Alex Bowman. And this is Alex Bowman, who had a win at Atlanta in his resume. And yet Gilliland was able to beat out Bowman, Gilliland finishing 19th and Bowman 22nd. So you get to North Wilkesboro last week for the semifinals. Gilliland is paired against Chase Elliott. Now, there is no way, right? No way that Gilliland beats Chase Elliott at North Wilkesboro. Guess what? Gilliland ends up 8th, while Elliott ends up 17th. So Todd Gilliland advances to the championship. Now, on the bottom half of the bracket, really not a big surprise. Ryan Blaney beat Josh Berry in Sonoma. Blaney finishing 6th and Berry 28th. Then you go to Chicagoland, and he beat Shane Van Gisbergen. Blaney again with a top 10, 7th place finish. Van Gisbergen was 25th. Then, of course, you go to Atlanta where Blaney wins at 3 o'clock in the morning, and he beats out William Byron. So now he is matched up with Christopher Bell in the semifinals at North Wilkesboro last week. And Blaney ends up finishing 11th, while Bell ends up 19th. So that sends Blaney to the championship against Gilliland. Now, I guarantee people are out there saying, well, Ryan Blaney's taking home the million. There's no way Gilliland beats him at Indianapolis. Seriously? Let me run this by you. Todd Gilliland has run the last two races at Indianapolis. Both times, he has finished in the top 10. His average finish at Indianapolis is sixth. That's the best of any Cup driver. Gilliland, average finish, sixth. Ryan Blaney has raced at Indy eight times. Now, I don't know how many of those would be considered. You'd have to figure the first few of them, or some of them, was on the road course. But Blaney's average finish at Indianapolis is 16th. Gilliland's average is 6th. So before you start writing off Todd Gilliland as being unable to win the NASCAR in-season challenge million, I beg to differ with you. So you're going to have, on Sunday, two races. You'll have the main race, the Brickyard 400, and you'll have the race within the race. That's the in-season challenge race between Gilliland and Blaney. Right now in the points, when this started, Gilliland was 25th in the points. He has moved up a couple of notches to 23rd. When the in-season challenge started, Ryan Blaney was third in the points, and he has stayed at third in the points. So we'll see what happens coming up on Sunday. And a lot of it could be determined on how these drivers qualify, because like I said earlier, this is a track that's not real conducive of a lot of on-track passing. I mean, it'll happen, but there's only certain spots on the facility you can do it. And of course, the biggest spots are there on the straightaways and the long front and back straightaways. And you can do it going into the turns by setting somebody up, getting a nose in low, going into that first or third turn coming off that long front or back straightaway. And if you can just get alongside somebody in either one of the first or third turns, you might be able to nose them up enough where you can get past them in the short chutes as well. So there are some spots, but it's not like you see at some other tracks as far as the passing is concerned. You're not going to see a whole lot of side-by-side racing, especially in the turns at Indianapolis. But like I said, and I've warned you, and I've done this every year, it's not going to be the most exciting race in the world Sunday, but it's Indianapolis, and the legacy, the history, that translates to a huge sporting event at Indy this weekend. All right, we got to get ready to head to Science Hill, where Jacob Townsend will be this morning for this morning's edition of the Media Day Tour. Then later on today from noon to 3, he will have the Greene County edition. And then at 3 o'clock this afternoon, Jim Rome will be on from 3 to 6. By the way, I'll be back at my regular time on Monday. But then after that, with Jacob doing the mornings on remote, he'll be back on next Tuesday through Friday, both in the mornings and afternoon. So we'll be back to normal come the first of the month. Everybody will be back in the saddle where they need to be. On August 3rd, we'll definitely be back to normal. Jacob in the morning in studio and me with you in studio from 3 to 6 for about 3 weeks. And then I'm out of here on vacation for about 10 days. But anyway, we'll worry about that when the time comes. All right, that's going to wrap it up. Have yourself a nice and safe weekend. Enjoy Major League Baseball this weekend, Hall of Fame ceremonies this Sunday. Former Brave Andrew Jones going in. Brickyard racing, of course. And, well, we don't have any more World Cup. But look at it this way. We will only be 10 days, less than 2 weeks away from the start of the NFL preseason. Just throwing it out there. Just saying. So it's right around the corner. All right, have yourself a nice and safe weekend. I'll be back with you Monday afternoon at 3 o'clock.
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12: Morning Monster Media Days continue this summer as we head to Irwin to check in on the Unicoi County Blue Devils on Tuesday, as we'll be there with the Blue Devils on Tuesday morning with head coach Drew Rice as Unicoi County gets set for 2026. And we'll be there courtesy of the Unicoi County Gas Utility District and Irwin Paint and Body Shop this Tuesday morning from 7 to 10 a.m. on the Morning Monster as we get set for Unicoi County football and everything else with the Blue Devils in 2026 on the Morning Monster on 640 the BXSM, the Sports Monster. Morning Monster Mini Days continue this summer as we head to Irwin to check in on the Unicoi County Blue Devils on Tuesday, as we'll be there with the Blue Devils on Tuesday morning with head coach Drew Rice as Unicoi County gets set for 2026. And we'll be there courtesy of the Unicoi County Gas Utility District and Irwin Paint and Body Shop this Tuesday morning from 7 to 10 a.m. on the Morning Monster as we get set for Unicoi County football and everything else with the Blue Devils in 2026 on the Morning Monster on 640 the BXSM, the Sports Monster.
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14: 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Taking the podium for the first time as LSU's head coach, Kiffin delivered a sprawling 16-minute opening monologue, complete with reflections on quitting social media, realizing mortality, and by the time he finished, he left the room with barely a handful of questions. All right, I'm Drake Toll.
15: When you first saw her, she was out walking her dog. 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
22: Pleasant Friday morning, temperatures in the 60s. Only a few scattered rain showers will be around here throughout the morning and into the afternoon. High temperatures in the lower to mid-80s. Much of the same over the weekend. Limited chance for rain Saturday and Sunday. Highs in the 80s, lows in the 60s. That should be a pretty good weekend ahead. From Storm Team Love Weather, I'm meteorologist Jeremy Eisenzoff.
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0: this is your Sports Monster update. I'm Bill Meade. Major League Baseball yesterday saw the Atlanta Braves defeat San Diego 6-5, Minnesota over Cleveland 3-1 in 12 innings, Toronto over Tampa Bay 3-1, Arizona down St. Louis 10-6, and it was Detroit over Kansas City 4-3. A light schedule yesterday in Major League Baseball as it was getaway day. NASCAR heads to Indianapolis for the annual Brickyard Weekend. The O'Reilly Series tomorrow. Airtime on our sister station, AM 910 WJCW, will be 3:30. And then it's the Cup Series Brickyard 400 Sunday. That'll be heard on WJCW beginning at 1 o'clock. The Baltimore Ravens waived rookie quarterback Diego Pavia yesterday to make room for veteran center Ethan Posey, who officially signed his free agent contract. The Ravens signed Pavia as an undrafted free agent in April after he became the first Heisman Trophy finalist in 12 years to go undrafted. He finished second among all FBS players with 335 total yards per game and led Vanderbilt to a 10-3 record, which marked the first season in school history with double-digit wins. The Protect College Sports Act, aimed at reshaping how college sports are governed, is not expected to be put to a full vote in the U.S. Senate before Congress takes its August recess. Senator Ted Cruz of Texas, one of the bill's co-authors, has called it the last best hope for a college sports-related law after years of schools, conferences, and the NCAA lobbying for help. But without a Senate vote in early August, the bill faces a very small window of opportunity to get through Congress prior to November's election. That's your Sports Monster update for this Friday morning. I'm Bill Meade.
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0: 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The Atlanta Braves got home runs from Drake Baldwin, Ozzie Albies, Dominic Smith, and Michael Harris II. Chris Sale went six innings after giving up three runs in the second, and Raisel Iglesias picked up his 21st save of the season, and the Atlanta Braves made it 3 out of 4 over San Diego yesterday, 6-5. For Sale, it was his 11th win of the season. The Braves will open up a 6-game road trip this evening in Baltimore, where it'll be Grant Holmes going for the Braves. He's 6-4 with a 3.7 ERA. Baltimore will send Trevor Rogers to the hill. He is 6-7 with a 4.28 ERA. It's the start of a 6-game road trip, 3 in Baltimore, and then 3 in New York to take on the Mets. In Appalachian League play last night, it was Danville over Elizabethan 8-4, Burlington down Greenville 16-5, Pulaski over Kingsport 15-5, and in a rare pitcher's duel in the Appalachian League last night, Johnson City down Bluefield 2-1. Tonight, Elizabethan will be at Bluefield, Danville at Johnson City, and Kingsport will be at Greenville. The Tennessee Titans have officially announced that Chris Johnson will be inducted into the Titans Ring of Honor during halftime of the home opener at Nissan Stadium on Sunday, September 13th, against the New York Jets. Johnson earned his nickname of CJ2K when he rushed for 2,006 yards in the 2009 season, one of only 8 NFL running backs to rush for 2,000 or more yards in a season. Johnson announced a couple of weeks ago that he had been diagnosed with ALS, or Lou Gehrig's disease. NASCAR heads to Indianapolis. It's the annual Brickyard weekend. It'll be the O'Reilly Series tomorrow at the Brickyard. Coverage on our sister station, AM 910 WJCW, will begin at 3:30. And then on Sunday, it'll be the Brickyard 400. Coverage on WJCW will begin at 1 o'clock. Denny Hamlin, Tyler Reddick, and Ryan Blaney have already clinched berths in the chase to determine the 2026 NASCAR Cup Series champion. And it'll be the finals of the NASCAR $1 million in-season challenge on Sunday. Todd Gilliland will take on Ryan Blaney, and whoever finishes ahead of the other will take home a cool $1 million. The Baltimore Ravens have waived rookie quarterback Diego Pavia to make room for veteran center Ethan Posick. The Ravens signed Pavia as an undrafted free agent in April after he became the first Heisman Trophy finalist in 12 years to go undrafted. Pavia finished second among all FBS players with 335 total yards per game last season when he led Vanderbilt to a 10-3 record the first season in school history with double-digit wins. After throwing 29 touchdown passes and rushing for 10 more last season, he was named first-team All-American and SEC Offensive Player of the Year and won the Johnny Unitas Golden Arm Award as the best upperclassman quarterback in college football. He was also runner-up for the Heisman Trophy. That's your drill, sponsored by your neighborhood Quick Stop Marathon Markets. 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Our Monster Media Days continue this morning as Jacob Townsend's coming up from Science Hill High School, previewing the Hilltoppers. And then later on this afternoon from 12 to 3, he'll be down in Greene County taking a look at the Greene County schools as our Monster Media Day tour rolls on. I'm Bill Meade. Have yourself a nice and safe Friday and weekend, everybody.

0: pleasant Friday morning. Temperatures in the 60s. Only a few scattered rain showers will be around here throughout the morning and into the afternoon. High temperatures in the lower to mid-80s. Much of the same over the weekend. Limited chance for rain Saturday and Sunday. Highs in the 80s, lows in the 60s. That should be a pretty good weekend ahead. From Storm Team Love Weather, I'm meteorologist Jeremy Eisenzoff.
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4: Yep. 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We're actually on the porch here at the field house on what is a nice weather morning. We had some rain move in just a few minutes ago, but it hasn't deterred anybody from running and walking out on the track this morning here at Kermit Tipton Stadium on this Friday. 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Thanks for help, obviously, in getting this set up, and always good to see you.
5: Thanks for having me, Jacob. I really appreciate you guys.
4: 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What's the offseason been like, Coach?
5: Well, it's been busy.
4: Yeah.
5: I mean, it's really been busy. And the last couple of weeks, it seems like that's when it really kicked up. But, you know, we've had a great offseason. Kids are really working hard, got a great bunch of kids, great attitudes, and just have, you know, we really have good kids right now. So it's been fun to coach them. We've had a lot of changes on our coaching staff, a lot of changes around here, so that's a little bit different because we haven't had much turnover in 16 years. So, but it's definitely been a little bit different, but it's been exciting.
4: Going into year number 17 here for Stacy Carter at Science Hill, obviously you said they've been consistent, been sort of the same group. What are some of these changes that you guys do have on the coaching staff this season?
5: Well, I mean, we had some big changes. You know, we've had some guys that have been with us for a long time. Sam Haney, Wes Jones, they've moved on to some coach in the cross country and did some other things and stuff. Still are my buddies, still
4: yeah.
5: good, but, you know, they went on time for a change there. So they made a change, and we were able to get, you know, we're very fortunate. I think the administrative staff worked hard to get us coaches. And we have David Root coming. He was at Providence. He's the offensive coordinator. Just he's fit in and doing a great job for us. Alex Taylor is He did the student teaching with us a long time, went to Tennessee High. Coach Andrew Beck coached him all the way through middle school, all the way up through high school. Went to Carson Newman and played. Went to Granville, Blackman, and Alcoa, and had got six state championships at Alcoa, and got to get him back. So it was good to get Alex back, which was also got a young man from Daniel Boone High School. Played for Jeremy Jenkins, thanks a lot of him. Logan Rivers got a job here in Johnson City, and Z, he's going to do our linebackers, and a great, young, energetic coach. And so it's really been good. And also, Matt Glover, that did my Ditter JV head coach and really assists me in a whole lot of different ways. And when he left last year and went to Texas, and it was heartbreaking to all of us, and got to come back for some fortunate circumstances. So he's back now and moving his family back, actually staying with me right now while he's moving his family back. But it's really exciting to have those guys. We still have one more that we have to fill in. But I think we've really added some youth for sure, and in a well diverse bunch of people that come in here. Another huge loss for us was Matt Eads. Matt Eads, he played for me and Ralph at Sullivan East, and he's been with me for 13-14 years. He's on the administrative staff at Science Hill now as a principal, which I'm very happy for him, and he's going to be a great leader and stuff up here. But he was kind of a guy that I really trusted a lot because we've been together so long. Like I say, he was our quarterback. He coached for us for that long, and but it's great to see him move up and do bigger and better things, but we hate to miss him. So those are some of the guys I lost. Also, we lost Broderick Gillespie. He went back to Greenville. Great coach. Greenville got back a really, really good coach, so I hate to lose him. So
4: Stacy Carter, head coach of the Science Hill Hilltoppers, joins you on the Morning Monster at 640 the BXSM. Obviously, on the roster side of things, we know there's going to be a new quarterback out there on the field for you guys this season as well. Take us through what the offense is going to look like here in 2026.
5: Well, the offense, it's still evolving. I mean, we'll be a little bit different. Still spread offense. There's a lot of heavy packages, a lot of stuff we've been doing, 11, 12 personnel stuff with the tight ends and stuff, which we kind of got into a lot last year anyhow. So still be doing a lot of that stuff. We have a quarterback competition going on. Got a, Pearson Harrison is a junior, did really good. Eli Lopez, sophomore, and Matt Gillert, sophomore. So we got three kids that are, competing, have done real well and are progressing well. We haven't made any decisions, anything, but they've getting a lot of reps, and I think we're going to be okay there. We still haven't made our final decision there yet.
4: Around the rest of those guys, obviously, I know you lost a number of guys to graduation a year ago. How are you filling in some of those holes elsewhere on offense outside of the quarterback position?
5: Well, I mean, the good thing about us is I've told everybody this, but when we changed to the two middle schools, we've got a lot more kids out. So, it's our senior class is really – it's only about 14 to 15, which is the lowest seniors we've ever had, but we have about 40 juniors and about 30-some sophomores. Yeah. So it's really – we're really – have a lot of youth and have a lot of people – they can play. The problem is they're all young, and anytime you have young guys, you're going to make mistakes, and there's a big learning curve, and you try to learn without losing what you try to do. You try to still be able to win and do it and learn, but we're fighting that, but we do have a lot of guys that have a lot of talent that are young, but we have had some losses. We've had some losses in our senior class. We've had some injuries already that are pretty devastating for us right now, but some adversity already out of the gate, but even before the season started. Yeah. So we'll just have to deal with that and move on. But the good thing about it is we have a lot of people. We have, I think, 85 varsity players and probably 45 freshman players, which is probably more than anybody around. So, we're still very fortunate to have a lot of people out here playing.
4: You look at it, obviously, the biggest storyline of the offseason, the TAA, is the transfer rule that was instituted by them back late in the spring into the summer. for you all? How do you all sort of handle that with the fact of that now it is allowed that anybody can sort of transfer that one time for whatever reason? That can be good with maybe some guys coming in, but also can also mean there at times could be guys leaving as well. How do you all sort of find that there for you all?
5: Well, we lost one to Oak Ridge, Branson Newberry. He went down there to play. That was that was a big loss for us. People coming in, we've had some people come in, but mostly local people that have come in from this area that may have came here anyway. So we haven't had a bunch of transfers. Probably four or five, but they may have came anyhow because they were close and lived in this area. So still living in Johnson City. So hasn't affected us too much. But I mean, it's going to be different. I mean, it's going to be really different. And it hasn't changed much yet. I mean, I think people transfer in July, but I think we're pretty set with our roster right now.
4: You look at Region 1 6A, obviously you guys went down from 6 to 5 teams prior to the last season with William Blunt departing, so it's now 5 teams battling for those 4 spots in the playoffs. You know, it's you, Dobbinson, and Jeff County, Mo East, and obviously Westridge as well. How do you see the league right now going into 2026?
5: Don't know a whole lot about it. I mean, I know that just out of the gate, I know what Dobbins Bennett, we do 7-on-7 with them. They're going to be tough, and they'll have a good team. They have their returning quarterback, which is a really, really good player, and they have some really good kids there, so they'll be really, really competitive. Jeff County will be really competitive. I think Westridge will be big and strong up front this year. I think they could be better in some areas too. So those are some of the teams that just jump right out. I don't know about Morristown. It's different. They've changed. Morristown West is we play them. They're not in their conference, but they've changed coaches, and so Morristown East or some turnover stuff. So you just have to you don't know a whole lot about the rest of the league right now. But I know those the ones you can mark down. You can mark down Dobbins Bennett, Jefferson County, in Westridge is going to be they'll be better this year.
4: Stacy Carter, head coach of Science Hill Hilltoppers, joining us here, part of 24 teams in 24 days under Science Hill Monster Media Day here on 640 the BXSM, the Sports Monster. Elizabeth, and we'll open up the season for you all on the road down at Citizens Bank Stadium there against the Cyclones on August 21st. What's the biggest things you guys got to work on over the next few weeks to get set for the Cyclones in week one?
5: Well, I just think we gotta grow with this youth. I mean, we gotta make sure we gotta find out who's gonna be our quarterback for where we start. We've got to make sure that these guys are learning because they're young. I mean, we've got some really young guys. One of the most exciting things about us, I do think defensively, I think we'll be really good up front. We did lose one, or Darren Hill, which is all conference linebacker. Unfortunately, he's going to have shoulder surgery. We're going to lose him. And just a fantastic young man, fantastic player. Just heartbroken about that. But we feel like we're good up there, but we'll just continue to do what we do. We just got to get everything installed, get this new coaching staff, get them.

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2: Pleasant Friday morning, temperatures in the 60s. Only a few scattered rain showers will be around here throughout the morning and into the afternoon. High temperatures in the lower to mid-80s. Much of the same over the weekend. Limited chance for rain Saturday and Sunday. Highs in the 80s, lows in the 60s. That should be a pretty good weekend ahead. From Storm Team Love Weather, I'm meteorologist Jeremy Eisenhoff.
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6: 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As we roll along here in our first hour of the show, we're going to be joined by Kevin Vannoy, the golf coach, here in just a moment here with Science Hill. But before we get to that, we are sponsored this morning by Larry's Tire Center. Next time you need tires for your car, don't compromise. 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And as we roll along here on this Friday morning, we are joined by Kevin Vannoy, the golf coach here at Science Hill. Kevin, thanks so much for stopping by this morning. Good morning. Hope you're doing well.
7: Thank you for having us. This is great to be able to get our programs out there, and we really appreciate you guys just highlighting the athletes for the coming season.
6: Well, we appreciate you guys coming by, Kevin. As we were talking about during the commercial break, you guys have already began the season to an extent. You had the 1913 tournament a week ago. I know, obviously, you're getting set for some more coming up coming down the stretch here for you all as the school year begins as well in the next couple of days and weeks. For you all over the last couple of weeks, though, what has been the work through getting set for this season for your team?
7: So we finished up tryouts the week before last, and we go 3 days there, and then we had to extend some cuts because we kind of expanded our team just a little bit. Mm. Typically, with guys, we'll try to keep between 16. We kept 20 this year. On the girls' side, we kept 8. So trying to get those decisions. Those are long proving days. And so right now we're in that phase of trying to figure out those kids and where they're going to stack up this year, who's coming in, and challenging for those varsity positions, and then the development that goes with that process.
6: As for you all, most of our listeners probably know this, but for those who don't, golf, obviously, top four score, right? Six play in the tournament, but top four score. So when you have 16 guys on your boys' team, what is sort of the process of figuring out who those top six, and specifically, obviously, who really your top four are?
7: So how we do this, it works the same way in the girls because it's 4 and 3 and guys is 6. But we'll spend all of August trying to go head-to-head and qualify. So we try to get in as many 18-hole matches because that's what your final test is at the region tournament or the state tournament. So we try to figure that out. So last year I think we had about 23 18-hole rounds to kind of get that number down where – not so much as a coach's decision, but the players proving themselves over time to look at those consistent numbers. And it's worked out well for us.
6: For your all's league, we were talking about during the break there that you guys are in a league now top. It's been at Westridge, David Crockett, Daniel Boone, and Tennessee High. What is sort of the process of what the rest of the teams in your region look like on a year-to-year basis? What do you sort of expect here in 2026?
7: Well, if you ask those guys, they're always saying that we're the ones to chase. But DB lost the Adams kid last year, but they got the Fowler kid back, and they've got some really good pieces. So I think that they might be our sleeper. West Ridge, they've got experience. They've got a lot of athleticism. Their number one is really good, one of the best in the area, Foster. Then you look to Tennessee High. Wally's an old football coach. Said I'm an old basketball coach at heart. So they've just got a grit to them. And then You look at what Crockett does, and you look at what Daniel Boone. So all of those people, I think Daniel Boone could be a sleeper there. Golf's a very humbling game, and so we don't have the best 2 out of 3 series or anything. It's that one day you get to the district. You got to be in the top three to go, so you can have an off day then. But you get to the region and you go home. So it's that's very hard to do at times, but it is a game of where you have kids out there trying to do their best and perceive pressure. So it goes.
6: Kevin Vanoa, the soccer coach with Science Hill, joining us here in the Morning Monster at 640 the BXSM. Take us through your roster a little bit. What on both the boys and the girls side of what you're looking at this upcoming season?
7: All right, we'll start a little bit with the girls. I mean, it's really hard to top last year. I mean, that's our goal, but both the guys and girls teams made it to the state, which was really good. On the girls' team, we'll be anchored by Cassidy Mullen. She'll be a senior. Besides, heard the number two for us last year was a girl named Ella Hyder. She's ailing a little bit right now, so we've had to have some other girls step up early. Addison Smith, which will be a junior, was on that team last year. Coming in to filling our 4 spot, we had a senior that graduated. So it looks like Rebecca Bowman right now is in that. And then we've got some people competing for those slots, Leah Tolley, Lauren Livingston. Adeline Wilson is new to us. And then we've got a senior named Clara Kay that will be in the mix as well.
6: As you get set for the season over the next couple of weeks there for you all, what is sort of what the next steps are for you getting ready for what's next down the line of the tournaments for you? I know you got some travel coming up for you guys as well. So what's the rest of the schedule like for you over the next few weeks?
7: On the guys' side, we have to prove ourselves really quick. Both the guys and girls, the next week, the first couple of days of school, we're going to Baylor. The girls are going as well. So that's kind of the state tournament itself. Yeah. You can go down there and place in the top 4 or 5 of those, the elitist schools in Tennessee, over 2 days, then you've got something that you can maybe compete with at state. So that's our first objective. And then the week after that, we'll head to Hendersonville. We've been going down there since 2012. That's a really good tournament, so we'll see everybody that is on West Tennessee. And then the ones that don't make it to Baylor will go to the MIT Morristown. They've always done a great job down there with that tournament with Coach Noble. And you see everybody that you're going to see in the region. So we're trying to judge and see where we're at early in the season, and then we get better. We host an invitational tournament, the Hilltopper Invitational, where we invite six elite teams up. I think 2 state champions from last year. We made it to the state. I think we've got 4 of the 6 teams that were in the state tournament. Baylor is a powerhouse and always been that way. So it's a good test for us, and then we're going to go head over to the Carter County Classic that Coach Enzer puts on, and then about that time, that should be early September when that happens, and then we'll have to get down to that roster spot. Yeah. So a lot of proving to go.
6: Yeah. Kevin Vanoy, soccer coach here at Science Hill, joining us here on the Morning Monster at 640, the BXSM, the sports monster. Obviously, I know you're looking ahead to what is hopefully going to be a great season for you all, but we were talking during the break. I know there's been some sad news around Science Hill in recent days. We were talking about during the break that I had heard from Coach Pitts on Wednesday night about the sad passing of Randy Farrell, but I know that's not the only sad passing that's taken place in recent days here at the Science Hill community, and you've been around it for a long time, Kevin, so just wanted to give you a chance to sort of talk on that there for a minute.
7: Yeah, we lost 2 legends this week in Marvin Chrisman and Randy Farrell. Coach Farrell was instrumental in helping me develop as a young coach. I was a basketball guy before we got into golf, but just his example of what he did throughout the years and the consistency, and you know, he's here, and then he ended up at Happy Valley after he retired, and then you know, Mr. Chrisman, administrator, a pillar in the community, always somebody you could count on with the integrity. So this week's kind of like heavy hearts around here for the ones that's been around for a while, but hopefully what they taught us that we can pass on to the other generations and influence kids, because that's what they did really well.
6: Yeah, I didn't have a chance to know either one of them, but obviously I heard a lot about both Randy and Mr. Chrisman as well, but I know when I heard from Coach Pitts on Wednesday night, I knew that obviously that was a tough loss there for him and also the Science Hill community as well. Kevin Vanoy, golf coach here at Science Hill, joining us here on on the Morning Monster and 640 the BXSM. We'll be talking soccer here in just a moment after the break. But, Coach, good luck to you this season. Thanks so much for stopping by. Appreciate the drink, and I appreciate the ball marker as well, my friend.
7: Anytime that you guys want to come out, we're at Blackthorn or the Country Club. Right. Our schedule's on. We love to see the community out, and we've got some great golfs. Our number one, Will Sanders, probably one of the best ones in East Tennessee for a long time. So, and we've got a bunch of other guys that's going to hopefully rise to that level as well. So thanks for having us.
6: Thanks so much. Kevin Van Noy, golf coach here at Science Hill High School, joining us here on the Morning Monster and 640 WXSM, the Sports Monster. 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Got to step out for a break. We talked to Ron Kind, the girls' soccer coach here at Science Hill, when we return on the Morning Monster and 640 the BXSM, the Sports Monster.
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2: Pleasant Friday morning, temperatures in the 60s. Only a few scattered rain showers will be around here throughout the morning and into the afternoon. High temperatures in the lower to mid-80s. Much of the same over the weekend. Limited chance for rain Saturday and Sunday. Highs in the 80s, lows in the 60s. That should be a pretty good weekend ahead. From Storm Team Love Weather, I'm meteorologist Jeremy Eisenhoff.
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6: We are live from Kermit Tippin Stadium here in Johnson City at Science Hill High School this morning for another Morning Monster Media Day on 640 WXSM, the Sports Monster, 101.5 WQTHD2 as well. As we're going right along here on the first hour of the show on this Friday morning. We're going to talk football with Stacy Carter and also golf with Kevin Van Noy moments ago. And as we roll along here in this first hour of the show, we're now joined by the girls' soccer coach here at Science Hill. That is Ron Kind. Ron, thanks so much for the time this morning. Good morning. Hope you're doing well.
16: I'm doing well. Thank you very much.
6: It's been fun to sit here. We've been sitting here for the last few minutes during the commercial break, and a lot of your teams coming through as they're getting set for some weightlifting this morning, and they all walk by and give you a fist pump, and you looked at me and went, that's culture. What is the culture that you guys have kind of instilled in this program?
16: Well, it's about respect for one another, respect for the process, respect for the program, and just building a team concept, camaraderie, friendship.
6: Yeah.
16: And I think that plays a big role in everything that we do.
6: As the last few, if not, I think they're showing some manners since they know you're talking. I don't think it's disrespect there for the last little bit as well. What's the off season been like for you all here as you get set for this 2026 season?
16: Well, it's been a little hectic this summer. We have girls going in all different directions. They're taking their vacations, and then we have one of the girls' team make the nationals that went to play in Murfreesboro, so they were gone a week.
6: Yeah.
16: So it's been a little hectic and a little splintered.
6: Yeah.
16: But we're getting back together now as a whole team and getting to know each other better.
6: Yeah. What's the process over the next couple of weeks of the season? I'm sure you're about to get underway.
16: Yeah. We're coming up on Friday the 31st. We're having our first jamboree down in Knoxville. But until then, we're doing two-a-days.
6: Okay.
16: Trying to get ourselves more fit, learning our new system of play that we're going to introduce. And, the difficult challenge for the coaches and the players is many of them come from so many different teams and so many different clubs.
6: Yeah.
16: And everybody does things their way,
6: yeah,
16: which is understandable. So it takes us some time to get to know each other and get to know, they need to get to know us as coaches and we need to get to know them as players. But more importantly, they need to get to know each other.
6: Sure. You bring up a new system of play. What do you mean by that and what does that look like?
16: Well, we're going to introduce a new formation. And it's based on a lot of different things.
6: Okay.
16: You can either run a 4-3-3, mm-hmm, four in the back, three in the mid, three up top,
6: yeah,
16: or 3-5-2, three in the back, five in the midfield. And I think your decisions has to be based on your personnel.
6: Sure.
16: We have quite a bit of speed this year.
6: Okay.
16: So we're going to introduce a system that tries to utilize that. And, of course, every system gives you pluses and minuses.
6: Yeah.
16: So we are going through both of those.
6: Okay. As you look at it there for your team, you bring up obviously a lot of speed this year. Take us through what this team looks like here in 2026 for the Hilltoppers.
16: Well, I think two of the players I'm most excited to have back are two All-State players, Brenna Overbay and Chloe Dishner. Brenna plays up top. Brenna, if she scores, I believe, four more goals, she'll be the all-time leading scorer.
6: Wow.
16: At Science Hill. And then Chloe, she takes care of our midfield. She solidifies our midfield, and she's just an excellent player. She feeds Brenna lots of great balls.
6: Yeah.
16: They're good teammates.
6: Yeah. As you look at this team for you guys coming up this season over the next couple of weeks, we were talking about the numbers there a moment ago, a little bit down numbers-wise for the tryouts back earlier this spring when you all started getting set for this season.
16: Mm-hmm.
6: The roster you have as a whole, though, beyond just those two, what do you sort of look at there across the board for this team as you guys get set over the next week and some change?
16: Well, I'm blessed to have all of our returning forwards and the majority of our midfield, so I feel pretty solid there. We're going through some rebuilding in the back, and as always, our program, we generally lose anywhere from 7 to 12 seniors a year. We lost 9.
6: Wow.
16: And all of them started.
6: Yeah.
16: And it's just replacing, rebuilding. It's next man up, culture, yeah, concept, and again that takes a while to understand, who's the best person for each position.
6: Yeah.
16: But we are returning 9 seniors. So I think we're going to be just fine.
6: Ron Kine, girls soccer coach here at Science Hill High School, with us here on the Morning Monster and 640 the BXSM, the sports monster. Your team, as we said, just walking through as we're talking, they're getting set for weightlifting this morning. What does weightlifting look like? We hear weightlifting, everybody thinks about the football team, they think about those kind of squads. What does weightlifting look like for the girls soccer team?
16: Well, for the girls, it's more about injury prevention.
6: Sure.
16: And building a little bit of strength, not muscle mass or anything, but the ability to hold on to the ball while you're bumping into people and not getting knocked off the ball. But most importantly, it's safety. That's because soccer is a very physical sport. Sure. A lot of people don't realize how physical it is, but you get a lot of boo-boos. You know, when we've got three up in the training room right now that got injured yesterday during practice. Yeah. So it's weightlifting. You know, we go through the basics. Your upper body, core strength really is everything to soccer. Yeah. And then, of course, we do quite a bit of fitness.
6: And you look at this for you all across what I'm sure is a very tough conference. TSSAA shakes it up in each sport. It's different in each sport. Yeah. Take us through what sort of the competition is for you all there for in girls soccer.
16: Well, as always, I think the top two competition for us in our conference, Dobbins-Bennett, they're always our foe. And I think Tennessee High is going to be formidable this year. They have a really good coach, really good program. They got a lot of returning players. They were young last year. Yeah. I see them as being formidable.
6: Yeah. We actually saw Hunter and the Vikings on Wednesday earlier this week. So we got to see and a few of his players also came by as well. So we got to see a little bit of the Tennessee High girls soccer team there as they get set for this upcoming season as well. Obviously, it's been a summer of excitement for soccer in this country with the World Cup taking place in June and July across North America, but specifically across the United States, and the U.S. men obviously being involved in it up to the round of 16. For you all as a girls soccer program, was there an excitement about the World Cup being here? Did you feel that excitement take place inside your program?
16: Yeah, we did. We even had a watch party on the final, which it would have been nice if we had that on the third place game.
6: Yeah.
16: That was a very
6: exciting
16: game.
6: Yeah.
16: I had the opportunity for my birthday. My wife bought me tickets to a game down in Atlanta.
6: Okay.
16: And, man, that was exciting.
6: Which one did you get to see?
16: I got to see Uzbekistan and Congo.
6: Oh, wow.
16: That, up until I get to watch almost every game.
6: Yeah, I
16: try to.
6: Yeah.
16: That was one of the most exciting games up until the third place game.
6: Okay.
16: I mean, that's there's been some really neat games.
6: Yeah. Yeah, and Congo obviously gave a great battle to England earlier in the knockout round. They got a heartbreaking loss.
16: Yeah, they sure did. It was good. And the girls, you know, they got excited about it. It's always good to have that kind of excitement in the United States when it comes to soccer. We've got a long way to go.
6: Yeah.
16: But hopefully we'll make some progress.
6: Yeah, obviously on the men's side, the Women's World Cup coming up next year. I'm sure there'll be a lot of excitement for them. The Women's World Cup is coming back to the United States as well. I think it's 5 years, 2031.
16: I think
6: the winter coming. So you're looking forward to that there as well in the very near future. What else there for your program as you guys get set for this season? What's next for you all? What's still that you all are working on over the next couple of weeks? And anything else you want to touch on there about your program before I let you go?
16: Yeah, sure. We are going to a couple of tournaments.
6: Okay.
16: We're going to go to the Gatlinburg tournament and play some teams out of Kentucky. We always try our best to find talent.
6: Yeah.
16: I mean, you got to go push yourself.
6: Sure.
16: And that's how you know where your opportunities are. And you want to see how you compete against others. So we'll go to Gatlinburg and play there. We're going to go to the Bearden tournament, which is always a great tournament. And they've been doing that for a long time. Our JV team, we do have a JV team, and they're going to go to a couple tournaments also. But we have to travel quite a bit, and it hurts us a bit. But we travel most every Thursday, and we go to Knoxville and play a lot of teams there, because we only have five in our conference here. So we have to travel a lot, and we get home late on Thursday nights, and unfortunately exams are on Friday.
6: Yeah,
16: but I'll tell you what, the girls have done an incredible job. One of the things I'm most proud of is our GPA overall. I believe we were number 7 in the state. It was almost 3.87, I believe. And we pride ourselves on, you know, family first, school second, soccer is third.
6: Yeah.
16: And we believe in that, and that is part of our culture. That's what we believe in.
6: Ron Kine, girls soccer coach here at Science Hill High School, joining us here on the Morning Monster at 640, the BXSM, the Sports Monsters League. It's set for the season coming up there for them as the school year about to begin, as well as the soccer season for so many other sports here in the fall as well. Ron, thanks so much for stopping by this morning. Appreciate you. Yes, good sir. Luck to you this season.
16: Thank you.
6: Ron Kine joining us here on the Morning Monster on 640 the BXSM, the Sports Monster, the girls soccer coach here at Science Hill High School on this Friday morning. 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The rain was in just before we got underway at 7 o'clock, but it's moved out, and there's still been plenty of people out there on the track this morning here at Kermit Tipton Stadium, running and walking around it this morning. It's not too hot, not too cold, and obviously a little bit of a wind that feels nice this morning here as well in Johnson City. We're 1 hour down. We've got two more to go. Coming up next hour, Josh Eden, softball coach, is going to join us at 8:30. We're going to have Ryan Edwards, the baseball coach here at Science Hill, join us at 8:45. There in the second hour of the show, I believe also our sponsor of the Morning Monster, Dr. Ralph Mills with ETSU Highland Sports Medicine, ETSU Buck Sports Medicine, obviously with ETSU Bucks there as well. Ralph's going to join us, I think, at the top of the 8 o'clock hour. He's going to come by and join us. We still got girls lacrosse to get to later on this morning, wrestling to get to there in the final hour of the show as well. So still a lot to get to here at Science Hill this morning, as thanks to Stacy Carter and also their new assistant athletic director here at Science Hill, Tom Poisel, for their help this morning in getting some of these coaches out here on this Friday for our Morning Monster Media Day here on 640 the BXSM, the Sports Monster. Bill mentioned it, I know, back in the first hour of the show, but obviously we're going to be live at Carville Chrysler Dodge Jeep Ram this afternoon for their Greene County Media Day. We did that last year as well, and we're looking forward to doing it once again. Obviously, last week we had the Carter County Media Day that we did there at Big John's Closeouts in Elizabeth, and last week with Cleveland, Hampton, Happy Valley, and Unica. Today at Carville Chrysler Dodge Jeep Ram in Greenville from noon to 3, it will be Chucky Doak, North Green, South Green, and West Green. They'll be a part of the show this afternoon. So we're going to talk to all four head coaches. Chucky Doak's Billy Kaler, North Green's Eric Tilson, South Green's Sean Jones, and the West Green new football coach going into year number one there, Caleb Slover, who's not a new name to the area, though. Caleb's a former head coach at Cock County, Morristown East, as well as also Sweetwater down on the other side of Knoxville. So he's been a high school coach for several years over the years, and now making his way to West Green, being the head coach of the Buffaloes this upcoming season. We obviously talked to Caleb earlier this summer when he got the job, but he'll be joining us as well there, part of our Monster Media Day this afternoon there at Carville Chrysler Dodge Jeep Ram. We'll also have some of the athletic directors from those schools joining us this afternoon as well. So looking forward to that from noon to 3. They're on a Monster Media Day live from Carville Chrysler Dodge Jeep Ram in Greenville. Also, after today, we are down to just four shows remaining next week. Tuesday, Wednesday, Thursday, and Friday. Tuesday morning will be in Irwin at Unicoi County. Wednesday in Jonesboro at David Crockett. Thursday over in Bluff City with Sullivan East. And then we'll wrap it all up next Friday morning in Kingsport at J. Fred Johnson Stadium there with the Dobbins-Bennett Indians. So looking forward to that there coming up next week as we wrap up the Monster Media Days this year in the month of August. In the month of July, before we get into August, I should say, there for our Monster Media Days this year. Usually we sort of trail into August, have to do one or two there in the early part of the first few days of August, but not this year. We're able to wrap it all up there at the end of July. So looking forward to that there. Obviously, Stacy Carter, head football coach at the Science Hill Hilltoppers, joined us earlier this hour. And they obviously have a big season coming up this year there for the Hilltoppers, coming off what was an 8-4 campaign last year. They began the year 5-0 before losing to Jefferson County, came back and beat Morristown East Open to get the first win of regional play, then lost to Maryville and out of regional conference play 42-10. They then beat Westerns 28-14, lost a close one to Dobbins-Bennett late in the season 28-25. And then in the first round of the playoffs, they got a big road win at Oak Ridge on a Thursday night, if you'll remember that game. They went to Oak Ridge and won 35-31 in the first round of the playoffs. playoffs before losing in the second round on the road at Green Hill in a heartbreaker 35-28 as her season came to a close during the Class 6A second round of the playoffs. It's year number 17 for Stacy Carter, and they will open up the year at Elizabethton, followed by three home games against Morristown West, Tennessee High, and Bearden before traveling to Cock County. And then they'll step into conference play September 25th when the Patriots of Jefferson County come here to Kermit Tipton Stadium, followed by a home game against Morristown East as well. Then they'll get a bye week there on October 9th before Maryville in out-of-conference play comes into town, and then it'll wrap up the season with two road games at Westridge October 23rd, and then also on Friday, October the 30th, they'll travel to Kingsport to take on Dobyns-Bennett to round out the season there in 2026. 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Monster Media Day live from Science Hill. We talked softball and baseball of Science Hill coming up in the second hour of the show, as well as also with one of our great sponsors of the Morning Monster, Dr. Ralph Mills, with ETSU Highland Sports Medicine. 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
18: The Baltimore Ravens are shaking up their roster right on the eve of training camp. The team has waived rookie quarterback and former Vanderbilt star Diego Pavia. Pavia, who finished as the Heisman runner-up last season, originally signed as an undrafted free agent in April. He'll now look for a fresh start elsewhere in the league. Who's going to give him a shot? Maybe no one. I'm Drake Toll.

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6: Pleasant Friday morning, temperatures in the 60s. Only a few scattered rain showers will be around here throughout the morning and into the afternoon. High temperatures in the lower to mid 80s. Much of the same over the weekend. Limited chance for rain Saturday and Sunday. Highs in the 80s, lows in the 60s. That should be a pretty good weekend ahead. From Storm Team Love Weather, I'm meteorologist Jeremy Eisenzoff.
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8: Good Friday morning. This is your sports monster update. I'm Bill Mead. Major League Baseball yesterday saw the Atlanta Braves defeat San Diego 6-5, Minnesota over Cleveland 3-1 in 12 innings, Toronto over Tampa Bay 3-1, Arizona down St. Louis 10-6, and it was Detroit over Kansas City 4-3. A light schedule yesterday in Major League Baseball as it was getaway day. NASCAR heads to Indianapolis for the annual Brickyard Weekend. The O'Reilly Series tomorrow. Airtime on our sister station, AM 910 WJCW, will be 3:30. And then it's the Cup Series Brickyard 400 Sunday. That'll be heard on WJCW beginning at 1 o'clock. The Baltimore Ravens waived rookie quarterback Diego Pavia yesterday to make room for veteran center Ethan Posick, who officially signed his free agent contract. The Ravens signed Pavia as an undrafted free agent in April after he became the first Heisman Trophy finalist in 12 years to go undrafted. He finished second among all FBS players with 335 total yards per game and led Vanderbilt to a 10-3 record, which marked the first season in school history with double-digit wins. The Protect College Sports Act, aimed at reshaping how college sports are governed, is not expected to be put to a full vote in the U.S. Senate before Congress takes its August recess. Senator Ted Cruz of Texas, one of the bill's co-authors, has called it the last best hope for a college sports-related law after years of schools, conferences, and the NCAA lobbying for help. But without a Senate vote in early August, the bill faces a very small window of opportunity to get through Congress prior to November's elections. That's your Sports Monster update for this Friday morning. I'm Bill Meade.
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8: 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The Atlanta Braves got home runs from Drake Baldwin, Ozzie Albies, Dominic Smith, and Michael Harris II. Chris Sale went 6 innings after giving up 3 runs in the second, and Raisel Iglesias picked up his 21st save of the season, and the Atlanta Braves made it 3 out of 4 over San Diego yesterday, 6-5. For Sale, it was his 11th win of the season. The Braves will open up a 6-game road trip this evening in Baltimore, where it'll be Grant Holmes going for the Braves. He's 6-4 with a 3.7 ERA. Baltimore will send Trevor Rogers to the hill. He is 6-7 with a 4.28 ERA. It's the start of a 6-game road trip, 3 in Baltimore, and then 3 in New York to take on the Mets. In Appalachian League play last night, it was Danville over Elizabethan 8-4, Burlington down Greenville 16-5, Pulaski over Kingsport 15-5, and in a rare pitcher's duel in the Appalachian League last night, Johnson City down Bluefield 2-1. Tonight, Elizabethan will be at Bluefield, Danville at Johnson City, and Kingsport will be at Greenville. The Tennessee Titans have officially announced that Chris Johnson will be inducted into the Titans Ring of Honor during halftime of the home opener at Nissan Stadium on Sunday, September 13th, against the New York Jets. Johnson earned his nickname of CJ2K when he rushed for 2,006 yards in the 2009 season, one of only 8 NFL running backs to rush for 2,000 or more yards in a season. Johnson announced a couple of weeks ago that he had been diagnosed with ALS, or Lou Gehrig's disease. NASCAR heads to Indianapolis. It's the annual Brickyard weekend. It'll be the O'Reilly Series tomorrow at the Brickyard. Coverage on our sister station, AM 910 WJCW, will begin at 3:30. And then on Sunday, it'll be the Brickyard 400. Coverage on WJCW will begin at 1 o'clock. Denny Hamlin, Tyler Reddick, and Ryan Blaney have already clinched berths in the chase to determine the 2026 NASCAR Cup Series champion. And it'll be the finals of the NASCAR $1 million in-season challenge on Sunday. Todd Gilliland will take on Ryan Blaney, and whoever finishes ahead of the other will take home a cool $1 million. The Baltimore Ravens have waived rookie quarterback Diego Pavia to make room for veteran center Ethan Posick. The Ravens signed Pavia as an undrafted free agent in April after he became the first Heisman Trophy finalist in 12 years to go undrafted. Pavia finished second among all FBS players with 335 total yards per game last season when he led Vanderbilt to a 10-3 record, the first season in school history with double-digit wins. After throwing 29 touchdown passes and rushing for 10 more last season, he was named first-team All-American and SEC Offensive Player of the Year and won the Johnny Unitas Golden Arm Award as the best upperclassman quarterback in college football. He was also runner-up for the Heisman Trophy. That's Your Drill, sponsored by your neighborhood Quick Stop Marathon Markets. 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Our Monster Media Days continue this morning as Jacob Townsend's coming up from Science Hill High School, previewing the Hilltoppers. And then later on this afternoon from 12 to 3, he'll be down in Greene County taking a look at the Greene County schools as our Monster Media Day tour rolls on. I'm Bill Meade. Have yourself a nice and safe Friday and weekend, everybody.

0: pleasant Friday morning. Temperatures in the 60s. Only a few scattered rain showers will be around here throughout the morning and into the afternoon. High temperatures in the lower to mid 80s. Much of the same over the weekend. Limited chance for rain Saturday and Sunday. Highs in the 80s, lows in the 60s. That should be a pretty good weekend ahead. From Storm Team Love Weather, I'm meteorologist Jeremy Eisenzoff.
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3: And we are rolling into hour number two on this Science Hill Morning Monster Media Day on 640 WXSM, the Sports Monster, 101.5 WQTHD2 as well. As we're live here from Kermit Tipton Stadium in Johnson City, Jacob Townsend here with you in the Morning Monster. And as we continue here into hour number two, we're going to talk some softball. We're going to talk baseball of Science Hill. Coming up shortly, Josh Eden, softball coach. Ryan Edwards, the baseball coach, coming up later on this hour. But as we start off the second hour, one of our great sponsors every single day on the Morning Monster on 640 WXSM is ETSU Highland Sports Medicine. Along with them is Dr. Ralph Mills, and Doc's here with us this morning. Doc, thanks so much for stopping by. Hope you're doing well.
4: Yes, sir, Jacob. Thank you for having me. It's always a pleasure.
3: I know it's a busy time of the year. Over at ETSU, everybody's getting ready for the season. We had the open practice for basketball last night, but football is starting official practice next Wednesday. Soccer, men and women, are about to get underway as well. Volleyball, it's a busy time, I'm sure, for you all in making sure everybody's getting ready for the fall.
4: It is, and a lot of folks stop in and say, you're probably not that busy right now. And I'm like, what do you mean? It's like we're crazy busy.
3: Yeah.
4: So
3: it's an exciting time, though.
4: It is. It is very much so. Men's basketball, obviously, you've got a chance to get a sneak peek.
3: Yeah.
4: Women's basketball, a chance to get a peek. Football folks will get a chance to look at them really soon. Got a little bit of a chance in the spring, but we've had some auditions since then.
3: Yeah.
4: I think really... I mean, you know, when I did the physicals on the women's basketball team, I had to look up multiple times.
3: Okay. Yeah.
4: It was unlike last year when I was kind of – Megan was the only one I had to look up a little bit to, maybe the Downing kid too. But they've got some girls I've had to really strain my neck to see up there. It's like 6'3", 6'4".
3: Yeah, we talked to Coach Mock yesterday on Sportsline, and I asked her, I said, did you intend to go bigger? And she said, it wasn't quite what we intended. She said, but we're okay with how it played out there in the portal. They didn't have to go into portal for a ton. They went out there and got two players in the portal. They already had several high schoolers already committed, and they had eight players returning.
4: Yes,
3: so they didn't have a ton of spots to go out there and fill, but they went out there and got two that they really like, obviously, in the transfers from Eastern Illinois and Kentucky there for the ETSU women. I didn't get a chance to see them last night because of making it over there a little bit after they got off the floor, but the men, obviously, when I talked to Brooks last week, he was like, I don't know what we're going to do. He said, I'm not sure what we're going to do during this open practice. He said, we're not going to show a ton. Then he went up there up and down the floor for 30 minutes, and then went overtime because it was tied after that. So you got to see a good bit, except for one guy, Tyron Mason, was out with a knee injury.
4: Yes.
3: But he'll be fine, and he'll be back there with this team to transfer from UT Arlington. But I know the fans were extremely excited with what they saw there with the men and the women's team last night. And as you brought it up, football, if you didn't get a chance to see them during the spring, one, the wide receiver core, it was really good last year. You have a guy that's now James Madison. You had two other guys who were all conference guys in recent years, and Floyd and Hakeem Meggett. I think this crew that they got outside is even better this year.
4: I think so. You've got Charlie Browder back.
3: Yeah.
4: Tight end. You got a big target across on the middle. Yeah. It's a big safety blanket. And some other tight ends that are look yeah. really impressive, too. And a couple of quarterbacks that can throw the ball around. So.
3: Yeah, and they the battle's going to continue into the fall, but we'll see how it plays out there. Beginning next Wednesday with official practice there for ETSU. As I know they've got a couple of scrimmages coming up there once they get into early August and a couple of Saturdays as well. So looking forward to what this season can be, as the season will be here before we know it, August 29th. That
4: yes.
3: game against Campbell, week one, yep. 36 days. Tomorrow's 5 weeks
4: it
3: until
4: is.
3: That first game.
4: It's,
3: so
4: it's upon us. The ETSU women's soccer team actually plays in 2 weeks.
3: Yeah, I was going to say, yeah.
4: Yeah. We're doing an in-service Monday, I think, for EMS guys. We do every year. We got to spend a quarter of a day, basically, with EMS and the trainers from the community, Crockett, Boone, other schools. Their trainers come in. It's kind of a man down on the field.
3: Yeah.
4: You know, we got a guy crumpled down, and okay, how do we safely roll him over? How do we get his helmet, shoulder pads off, that kind of thing? And notice that we take shoulder pads and helmets off. Used to didn't
3: yeah.
4: wasn't that way. You left the helmet and the shoulder pads on and strapped them on a board and took them to the ER. But it turns out that the folks that know the most about getting these modern helmets off
3: yeah.
4: are our own equipment guys and the shoulder pads too. So we've started, everybody in the country started taking shoulder pads and helmets
3: okay.
4: off. I think we ran into one school last year that told us they didn't take helmets and shoulder pads off, but we do. SEC does, ACC
3: yeah.
4: does. It's everybody in the SOCON does. So
3: okay.
4: it's kind of become the standard of care. So we do a big in-service, bring all the EMS
3: yeah.
4: guys. The EMS, the head of the EMS brings their new guys
3: mm-hmm.
4: And gals. To come over and the ETSU trauma surgeons come over and we just have a big get together and talk about how we're going to handle things on the field. That I don't know if you saw the video of the Oakland A's center
3: yeah.
4: fielder.
3: Yeah.
4: He's a double A kid,
3: yeah.
4: maybe. Yeah. Very tragic.
3: Yeah.
4: It's bad. But that's a case in point on why
3: yeah.
4: we do what we're doing.
3: Yeah.
4: So, but yeah, we've been involved with that and getting everybody ready. But most of the good news is our medical staff's pretty much back intact from last year, so we're happy. So
3: yeah, I know you guys have had some changes there in recent years, but obviously it got a great staff there, obviously.
4: Yeah.
3: I know, and looking forward to this upcoming year there with ETSU's medical department there with the sports medicine and getting ready for the season. You look at it there, I know, Doc, you and I both are Braves fans, and obviously the season's been good so far. We had
4: yes.
3: a little bit of a downturn there in June, but played well so far in July, winning 5 of the first 7 since the All-Star break, and everybody's kind of waiting for Acuna. Possibility of this weekend. It feels like we're doing this every couple of weeks with Ronnie the last couple
4: yeah.
3: of years, but from what I understand, doing well in Gwinnett since the return with the another hamstring injury, I believe it was for him. This was a hamstring this time there for Acuna.
4: Yeah.
3: So, and this is sort of the process there for him of going through these injuries.
4: We've got some new stuff on taking care of hamstrings,
3: yeah.
4: too. You got Shockwave, you can do a PRP injection and a whole host of other things that can be done, the traditional stuff. But we can usually get a hamstring back probably at least 30-40% faster
3: yeah.
4: than what we used to be able to get a hamstring back. So, yeah, I'm sure he's coming along, and the Braves will really enjoy him. I
3: yeah.
4: love watching the Braves play. But, you know, I'm a Red Sox guy.
3: Really?
4: I'm a Red Sox guy.
3: I didn't know that.
4: Yes,
3: come on.
4: I'm a Red Sox guy. My dad was
3: Jeez.
4: A diehard Red Sox guy. Something about Ted Williams in the
3: yeah.
4: military. And dad was in the military about the same time. And so, yeah,
3: wow.
4: diehard Red Sox guy.
3: And you've enjoyed the last couple of weeks, huh?
4: Yes, oh, yes. Oh,
3: a little
4: yes.
3: bit of a resurgence
4: yes.
3: of winning 15 straight. I know that streak came to the end there against Brooke Savage's Orioles the other day, but now the Braves take on the Orioles this weekend, so
4: yeah.
3: we'll see how that goes.
4: Yeah.
3: But, yeah, your Red Sox have sort of maybe it's just the thing about firing your coach in the first couple weeks of the season.
4: Yeah.
3: The Phillies got restarted after they fired their guy. You guys fired Alex Cora. It took a little bit longer to get the restart going after that, but it did finally get going there for you all with some wins after that stretch there for them. You look at this season there for you all. Not only do you all cover ETSU, but you all also at almost all the high schools here in the area, you'll see you guys on a Friday night standing on the sidelines making sure the stuff is taken care of there from the health perspective as well. I know I see a great amount of Daniel Boone and David Crockett games during the season,
4: yes.
3: Doc. What also do you guys do outside of just ETSU during this athletic season?
4: We have sponsored a trainer at some of the Carter County high schools.
3: Yeah.
4: Unfortunately, the funding kind of fell through for that this year,
3: okay.
4: so we're going to have to be sending doc help out
3: yeah.
4: there, I think is what we're going to be doing. But we do Boone, we do Crockett. I've done Boone, golly bum, since I got out of medical school, basically. You know, one of my friends, Dr. Dale Whitson, was out there, and he said, "Come, let's go help these guys." And I'm like, "We're barely doctors, you know, at this point." He said, "Well, let me tell you, they don't have anybody else, so we're going to be better than anything they've got." So we started covering those guys back in the mid 1980s, and then I started covering Crockett.
5: Yeah.
4: 1999, 2000. And the nice thing is, when Boone's home, Crockett's away. When Crockett's home, Boone's away, typically. So most of the time, there's some overlap there that I can get to both those home games and occasionally travel with them, too.
5: Yeah.
4: And we go to send somebody to all the playoff games that they have.
5: Yeah.
4: So.
5: And obviously, the season is just around the corner for everybody here in high school football. August 21st, getting that season underway. Crockett will be, actually, that's a week where they actually both are at home.
4: Yeah.
5: The rare occasion of the week one, right, with Crockett hosting Unicoi County and Daniel Boone hosting Volunteer. I know there had been at least a little bit of a conversation with them trying to move maybe one of those games to a different day or a different night. I think they're going to both end up staying on the Friday night there.
4: Yeah.
5: There for those two schools there in week one this season. But you look at it there for football for you all with the season just around the corner. Obviously, that's where a lot of the focus goes there for Will Healy and the Bucks. Obviously, during practice, workouts, whatever it may be, what is the process for you all? As I know during the spring when I was there for practice or a scrimmage, it felt like there was it's football. Every couple of plays, somebody's going to get banged up. Something's going to happen.
4: Yeah.
5: What's the process for you all during those times?
4: The good news is we got three docs now, me and Dr. Libby Ligand and Dr. Chris Welch, and good people, good staff, and other stuff. All fellowship trained, and so we're going to have somebody at practice every morning. There'll be one of the docs there at practice every morning. For the running stuff that they've been doing, we've been sort of around, but not necessarily there all the time, although we'll go kind of look at what they've been doing. They've just been doing a lot of running.
5: Yeah.
4: Other than some kids running into each other without pads on. And if you run into each other without pads on, it's a little bit
5: hurt.
4: Problematic.
5: Yeah.
4: Yeah, you do tend to get hurt. So, but it's good. We're going to have somebody there.
5: As also, we've talked about numerous times with the doc. We talk obviously the athletic point of view, the teams and all that stuff. But you also do it for other patients as well that want to come and get your services there when it comes to the sports medicine part of things.
4: We do. Thank you for bringing that up. Back when I first started, it was kind of like, we're going to take care of the ETSU community.
5: Yeah.
4: We'll take care of faculty members and their staff and their kids and whatever. But really, it's been everybody, because you go to Boone, you go to Crockett, you go to Elizabethton, or, you know, Dr. Fowler's in a different office, but he's in our group.
5: Yeah.
4: And what happens is you see the kids, and then the dads and moms say, "Hey, can you take care of my whatever they got going on?" Or, and the grandparents say, "Yeah, can I go see them too?" So we've been taking care of community now for a long time, and we take pride in that. That's one of the big things we like to offer. We will see your 80-year-old grandma, and we will see your 6-year-old who falls off the monkey bars at school, you know. So.
5: And the best way for people to get in touch and get maybe their family involved with that if they need some sort of service there in that sort of fashion is

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16: Pleasant Friday morning, temperatures in the 60s. Only a few scattered rain showers will be around here throughout the morning and into the afternoon. High temperatures in the lower to mid-80s. Much of the same over the weekend. Limited chance for rain Saturday and Sunday. Highs in the 80s, lows in the 60s. That should be a pretty good weekend ahead. From Storm Team Love Weather, I'm meteorologist Jeremy Eisenzoff.
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0: And And we roll along here in hour number two of our Morning Monster Media Day live from Science Hill High School here at Kermit Tipton Stadium. The rain had moved in, but it's moving out again here on this Friday morning here in Johnson City. On the Morning Monster, Jacob Townsend here with you. 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

0: 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And as we roll along here on this Friday morning, we are joined by the softball coach here at Science Hill High School. That is Josh Edens. Coach, thanks so much for the time this morning. Thanks for stopping by. Hope you're doing well.
1: I'm doing great, man. Good morning. Appreciate the opportunity.
0: It's great to see you. What's obviously the off season for you all is a little bit different because the season didn't end until probably what school year was already over with, probably right? We're right around then in late May, early June there for you all. So what's this summer been like for you all as the school year's about to get underway? And then I'm sure looking ahead to maybe some fall ball for you all as well.
1: Yeah, a little bit. So we're very blessed. A lot of our kids stay active throughout the summer and the fall. They play travel ball, so we highly encourage that. Of course, we have some multi-sport athletes as well, and you know, we tell them you're going to be young one time. If you want to play volleyball, go play volleyball.
0: Yeah.
1: If you want to play basketball, you know, we have great programs here at Science Hill across the board in athletics, and we want to encourage them to do as much as they can here at Science Hill while they have the opportunity to do it. But we you know, we offer some open facility opportunities. Kids come in and work a little bit, but we know they're getting a tremendous amount of field time with their travel teams and honestly playing some high-level ball at a lot of these tournaments. So we've got kids that they travel further in a week or two just playing travel softball than I do on vacation all summer long. So you know, they're well traveled.
0: Yeah, we were talking that Dr. Mills was over there talking to you during the commercial break, and you talked about the fact they only had two seniors this past year. You're going to have, I think, what, two seniors again this year for this upcoming team. So you all went through a little bit of growing pains last year, but at the end of it all, you sort of were able to get through that and reap some benefits of it at the end.
1: Well, you know, you could talk about a lot of things as far as praising this team from last season. You know, they won the regular season championship. They won the tournament championship, the district tournament championship. They fell a little short. We fell a little short in the regional final. Had a great game with Maryville that went to extra innings. Ended up advancing to sub-state and really gave Knox Farragut all they wanted. We left, I think, 7 runners on base in that game. Missed a couple opportunities, but, the girls played tooth and nail the whole game. And came up 2 runs short at sub-state. You know, just a game away from getting over that hump. And all that's well and good. The thing that I'm the most proud of with this team last year is the fact that we walk into the season replacing 3 starting infielders. 3 starting infielders. There's a lot to be said for chemistry in the dirt. And then to start the season, we end up going down our shortstop. Emma Meeks was an anchor as a freshman the year before. And, you know, she goes down. She's battling an injury. So now we're replacing 4 infielders. And to find the right fit, we had some kids playing out of position. That's a frustrating prospect, you know, for our pitchers in the circle sometimes. And it's frustrating for the kids to try to learn something new on the fly like that. But success is found in the struggle. And that's what I'm most proud of, is these kids kept their nose to the grindstone. They kept working. They never allowed frustration to cause them to fail. And they just kept working. And, you know, about mid-season coming off of spring break, it started to click into place. Eventually, we got Emma back. We had a young lady as a freshman, a Riley Cumbo, that I don't think she had any idea what kind of fire she was going to be thrown into. But she ends up playing some shortstop for us, really doing a great job, really growing as a player and holding it in the road for us. And, man, the rest is history. Once we got it rolling, they went on a tear and just a great season, but not just, you know, a great season with the win column or trophies. It's just a great season in growth.
0: Yeah, and you look at that, you something certainly to build on as you move forward, is that you got a lot of them, I'm sure, coming back this upcoming season as well. You bring up that just coming up a little bit short in the sub-state there against Farragut. Is that a message? Is that something you talk about going into this upcoming season? What are sort of the things you go into this year talking about looking back on 2026 when you get set for 2027?
1: That's something that we talked about in left field at Farragut.
0: Okay.
1: You know, the message in left field during post-game was, you know, it's not going to make you feel any better. It's not going to make the ride home any shorter. But, you know, sometimes I'm a big believer that, you know, you don't always get what you want when you want it. But, you know, God tends to give you what you need when you need it. And, You know, I told him, I said, you know, it hurts, especially for our seniors last year to be that close, but maybe this is what we needed. You know, we want to be on that level with Farragut. We want to be past that level. You know, we want to be one of those teams that gets talked about every single year when it's, well, who's going to end up? Who's going to end up there at Murfreesboro? Who's going to end up there at State? But to do that, you know, along the path of success, you got to fail a little bit. Yeah. You got to fall a little bit short, and those lessons are important. So, but yeah, we talk about you know, Farragut. We talk about that game, not to dwell on that game, but to see where we're at and what we have to do to get over that hump and get there.
0: Josh Eden, softball coach at Science Hill, joining us here on the Sports Monster on 640 the BXSM, the Sports Monster, on this Friday morning on our Monster Media Day here at Science Hill High School. With what's coming up this season, you obviously brought up already a couple of names. Who was, take us through some of these names, and I'm sure some of your players get a lot of get some notoriety here of what you look forward to seeing here in 2027 within this upcoming spring.
1: Well, we could be here all day talking about some of these kids. You know, I tell everybody, there's a lot of talent here. Yeah. But more than that, we have great kids in this program. I'm blessed to get to work with a lot of great kids. But coming back to this team, we have a rising junior, Kylie Metcalf, in right field. We returned the entire outfield from last year. Kylie makes some plays that I don't know how she gets there. I couldn't have got there on my best day. And a pretty significant bat. Ella Meeks has been a defensive catalyst for us in center field. Reagan Carroll, he's a senior coming back to us, one of our two seniors coming back to us in left. Then you've got Annabelle Eanes, who is, I like to refer to her as our friendly neighborhood enforcer.
0: Okay.
1: Annabelle's probably the one you wouldn't want to fight in a phone booth.
0: Okay.
1: She's, you know, a lot of passion, a lot of care. Great ball player, but she really anchors us down in the infield. Great leader. Riley comes back as a middle infielder for us. She can do a lot. Riley can do a lot. And then a healthy Emma Meeks comes back to us at shortstop, and just what a ball player she is. Consistently, I think that we got her back the last couple weeks of the season last year, and she hit over 400. She hit over 400 her freshman year. So a very consistent bat in the top of the lineup. Third base is a place where we're going to have a little bit of a dogfight on our hands. So 2 years ago, you know, they graduated, you know, the Matty Diamond, who obviously went to Delaware and just tore it up. And then last year, you know, Kenzie Cumbo, as a senior, had been a utility player for the program. And, you know, she figured third base out and really held it down for us, really kept us in some ball games. But we replaced her, and we're going to have a dogfight with some kids over there figuring out that corner. Annabelle kind of doubles it from first base to behind the plate, but we had a sophomore last year, Ainsley Kraft, that not only had a tremendous year with the bat, but really gave us some quality innings, probably more than we should have caught her a little bit. She doesn't complain about anything behind the plate. And then, of course, you know, Kylie pitches for us out of right field. And then Piper Brewer. Mm. Piper Brewer is another kid. Her heart's in the circle. She pitched some big innings for us last year, pitched a heck of a game. We started her in regional finals against Maryville and just pitched a tremendous game against them. And she comes back probably with the most circle time, doing a good job, having a great summer. Piper's got a great bat, and Piper can also do some other things. Piper really likes that circle, but Piper can play third. Piper can play first. I even witnessed an all-star game, Piper playing left field. Okay. She probably doesn't want me to say
0: you're marking down. You're marking down what you know. Yeah.
1: She told on herself a little bit. So, and then we've got some kids, you know, coming back to the program that, you know, were developing on JV a little bit, but, boy, they just came leaps and bounds. Got a solid freshman class again this year. So we have a tremendous amount of depth with this team. It's very exciting. It's very encouraging. And when we look down the road, you know, just replacing two kids again this season, after this season, we feel really good about where we're at and where we're headed.
0: Josh Eden, softball coach at Science Hill, here with us on the Morning Monster on 640 the BXSM. We mentioned a moment ago maybe some fall ball for your team. As you said, you got some multi-sport athletes that may be a little bit busy in the fall this upcoming next couple of months here. So what do you all handle there in the fall for your softball program?
1: So in the fall, you know, the big thing when we start school back on August 3rd is letting them get settled into the classroom. You know, the new class schedules, letting them get back in the swing of things. And You know, about mid-August, we'll open up the weight room to them, and then we'll lift. And, you know, and our lifts are kind of focused on safety. You know, I heard Coach Kine talking about that a little bit. He's 100% right. You know, but we kind of focus on safety, joint health. You know, we also want to look at speed and explosion. You know, we want to be ferocious in every aspect of the game, especially on the base pad. So it's kind of sport-specific lift, but you know, we get out here in condition. Of course, we've got beautiful facilities here at Science Hill. We're very blessed to have what we have, and you know, we kind of lay with it. Opportunities to get in the cage a little bit. You know, opportunities to get on the field and work a little bit. So just try to keep them rolling. We know most of them are going to play with their travel team through the fall.
0: Okay.
1: So we try to be sensitive to that because reps are reps.
0: Sure.
1: As long as they're working, we're happy. And of course, you know, we always want to be supportive of our fall sports and our winter sports as well.
0: As it is just around the corner, the school year getting underway, as you said, on August 3rd, and obviously the spring will bring softball here to Science Hill there with Josh Edens in the softball program as they look to obviously repeat as conference champions once again and make a journey back through the region and into the state tournament as well this upcoming season in 2027. Josh Edens joining us here on this Morning Monster Media here on 640 WXSM, the Sports Monster, as we roll along here on this Friday morning here live from Science Hill on this Morning Monster Media Day. Josh, thanks so much for the time. Good luck to you this season. Certainly appreciate you stopping by this morning, and certainly wish you guys the best moving forward.
1: I appreciate it very much, man. Like I said, the opportunity to brag on these kids and all their hard work is more than worth the time, man, so I appreciate you.
0: Thank you so much. Josh Edens joining us here on the Morning Monster, on a Morning Monster Media Day live from Science Hill High School here on 640 the BXSM, the Sports Monster, live here from Kermit Tipton Stadium in Johnson City, and we're sponsored by Larry's Tire Center. 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We step out for a break, and I believe we're supposed to be talking baseball here in just a few moments with Ryan Edwards. Hopefully Coach will be here with us in just a few minutes as we continue on 640 WXSM, the Sports Monster.
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9: Pleasant Friday morning, temperatures in the 60s. Only a few scattered rain showers will be around here throughout the morning and into the afternoon. High temperatures in the lower to mid 80s. Much of the same over the weekend. Limited chance for rain Saturday and Sunday. Highs in the 80s, lows in the 60s. That should be a pretty good weekend ahead. From Storm Team Love Weather, I'm meteorologist Jeremy Eisenhoff.
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13: 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And as we continue here this morning on this morning Monster Media Day at Science Hill, we're joined by the baseball coach of the Science Hill Hilltoppers. That is Ryan Edwards. Coach, thanks so much for the time this morning. Hope you're doing well. Thanks for coming by.
14: Doing great. Thank you for having me on.
13: Let's look back at 2026, Coach. What was the 2026 season like for the Hilltoppers?
14: Well, we put together a really tough schedule, as I like to do, and went through a lot of adversity with injuries. The guys just battled through the entire season, lost early on Sam Royston, who's headed to Walter State. He was one of our big, we called him the Big Four. We had Cole Rizzou, Sam Royston, Caden Wells, and Hagen Gibson, the four senior arms that we had last year. And so we lost him early. That was tough, and we were scrambling, trying to throw guys into different roles. But we had Cole Rizzou, who could do whatever, start, close, whatever. We just wanted to get the ball in his hands. We had Hagen Gibson with 77 innings pitched last year, and he broke the, at least during my era, the record for the most innings pitched. He beat 2015 Grant Rabbit's 75 innings. So that was exciting for him. And then Caden Wells had that freak injury down the stretch. You didn't have him for the district tournament. He battled back through an orbital fracture. It was just a ball that was fouled off of his face, basically. He is arguably one of the best postseason pitchers I've ever had, so to not have him in the district tournament. The kids just kept battling through. We had other guys step in there, guys that I'm going to talk about that are coming back for next year. But the big four, got down to the big three, but they still carried us well in that postseason. And when we got to the district, we were able to win the region with some hard-fought games with Dobbins-Bennett. Had to beat them three times. To get to the sectional, and then we faced the what would end up being the eventual state champions for the fifth time in a row, Farragut. And so that was tough. But I was so proud of our kids, especially after we lost a heartbreaker in game one, 5-4. The next day, I don't think anybody thought we would show up. I think a lot of people just, thought that we would do whatever everybody else does when you get in that spot against Farragut. And I just, told the kids if we can bring the same attitude today when I was talking about that day as we brought yesterday, hey, we got a chance, because we had them beat. And that's what they did. And we were able to get to our 30th win, and it was a hard-fought win. It was an 11-inning game. Caden Wells, who had come back from the fracture, started, gave us four great innings. Cole Rizzo came in and gave us, I want to say, six solid innings. He was out of gas, and we went to Levi Torbett, who's one of our big arms coming back next year, and he threw the last inning, and we wanted an extra innings, 11 innings, to win that game. And then the next game, Levi just rolled right into start because it was a doubleheader, and he gave us another five solid innings, gave us a great chance, and we lost a hard-fought game 7-5.
13: As you look back at the season, what's been the off season, sort of the summer been like for your program as well?
14: So the way I've always done it is our kids play travel ball with multiple different teams or whatnot, and I let them go have their summer. I kind of take the approach of what I did when years ago with college baseball. We go really hard together from January through May. We really go hard in the fall as well. They need a break from me. I need a break from them. they go hear different voices, go showcase their talents with their travel ball teams. Able to venture out in a better environment than if we tried to stay locally during the summertime and develop their game, and then we all come back together in the fall and get going with starting with the weight room and that kind of thing. But I'm looking forward to getting back with them, but that's really been our formula for years now, is just let them go do their thing during the summertime, and most of them go out and compete at a high level.
13: Ryan Edwards, baseball coach here at Science Hill, joining us here on the Morning Monster and 640 the BXSM, the sports monster. I know you obviously have a number of your guys coming back. As you mentioned, you obviously lost four big arms, but take us through what you're looking forward to here in 2027.
14: Yeah, so, also want to mention, we lost a three-hole hitter with over 40 RBIs with Nate Stutes, and one of the best defensive catchers I've ever coached, Aiden Vermillion. He's headed to Cleveland State, and a lot of them guys that I just talked about, they all have colleges. So we've got a lot to replace, and so probably the first thing is, to look at with this group I've got coming back. The thing that excites me is their defense. The guys that we do have coming back, we have the whole left side of our infield with Bryson Carver at shortstop. Really struggled the first half. He was growing into that varsity level. And then the second half, if you look at his he led our team in RBIs in the last 20 games. Defensively was just did everything that we knew he could do. I mean, just making play after play. His range is unbelievable. Darren Hill came into one of the best defensive third basemen the second half. He's got a great arm. So that left side of the infield is back. We've got the entire outfield that we finished the year with is back. They defensively, honestly, I could say was as good as any defensive outfield that I've ever had at Science Hill, and it starts with Owen Lewis in center field. Some of the plays that he made down the stretch in the postseason were just we couldn't believe what we were watching half the time. And he ended up hitting 400 in his 60 at bats. He didn't really play for us until the second half, He started off the year with an injury and had to earn his way out there, but then we realized how much better he made our team having him in center field. It just was a game changer. And then, of course, Max Bryan in left field. We had Carter McKinney in right field. The joke about Carter is we don't know where he's going to be. He can play every position on the field, and his dad's texted with me this summer. He's already pitched and caught this summer as well. So, you know, I don't know that we'll use him as a pitcher or catcher, but he can play anywhere, literally. I feel like we can look at him at anywhere from outfield to middle infield to even first base. So he's just going to slot in wherever we need it. And, you know, and then we have you know, catching situation with losing Aiden Vermillion. One guy that we lost to an injury as well last year was Cooper Greer, who's going to be he's committed to Walter State. He was going to be one of our big bats in the middle of the order last year, but had a knee injury, had knee surgery. Big time bat, and he's a very solid catcher. Looking forward to that. I've got two backup catchers with Mason Reeves. He'll be a junior this next year, and Dawson Rado will be a sophomore. I think we're solid there. You know, we also, you know, pitching wise, with Levi Torbett, you know, coming back, you know, last year threw over 40 innings and was one of our best arms down the stretch. He was able to really grow as a sophomore, so he'll be a junior. Then we have Luke Edwards, who pitched a lot of relief innings. Maddox Francis came up big down the stretch for us this past year. You know, down the stretch, he'll be a junior. And then there was a guy named we had a freshman named Luke Ringley that got a lot of experience. I see him, you know, really helping us. And then we have a transfer that's enrolled in our school named Nash Martinez. He's coming over from Providence. You know, he's a utility guy. He can play short. He can play pretty much anywhere on the field. And he's got a big arm. He's going to be he'll be a senior. He's going to be a big bat for us. I expect him to be somewhere in the middle to the top of the order and playing somewhere, you know, on the, you know, somewhere in the infield. And you know, it's going to be exciting to watch him as well.
13: Ryan Edwards joining us here on the Morning Monster on 640 the BXSM. Obviously, we know Farrick, as you said, five-time defending state champions there in Class 4A, but you obviously have great competition there inside your conference as well. I know that obviously you all and DB and the other Ryan, Ryan Wagner's program, always go back and forth as you did this past season as well.
14: Yeah, they beat us twice in the regular season to win the conference season, and you know, that I think that helped us, though. I mean, that helped us to just challenged us to overcome things that we had to get better at. One of those was being able to match up with a big arm, because they had that lefty that, you know, is headed to Virginia Tech, you know, we had to beat him in the region, you know, it was a good wake up call for our offense to be more dynamic than just going up and trying to swing the bat. But we had to become a team that could bunt. We had to become a team that could run. Most of our bunters and runners were the guys that we've got back. You know, we did, but we lost some boppers that graduated. So you know, but it's made us, I think, moving forward, a mindset of an offense that's more dynamic, and I'm excited about that. And that's the testament to Coach Mosier, who just really studies the game and tries to do everything he can to improve our offense, improve those things. And he's really implemented a lot of things. I'm very blessed to have some of the best assistant coaches, Nathan Fritz with pitching coach, and he runs it like it's a college pitching staff. And of course, Mike Austin brings all the energy at first base and first base coaching, and he's the one that's training these outfielders that were running the ball down for us.
13: And from what I understand, Coach Fritz is also the hat guy. Right. Is what I heard there. Josh had gotten two compliments on the hat this morning. You were the second one, and both times he said Coach Fritz was the hat guy.
14: Yeah, and I thought about wearing the one that he I got earlier. He likes to design a hat.
13: Yeah. As Ryan Edwards, head baseball coach here at Science Hill High School, joining us here on the Morning Monster on 640 WXSM, the Sports Monster. Coach, thanks so much for the time this morning.
14: Thank you.
13: Appreciate you coming by. Good luck to you this
14: year.
13: Thanks
14: for having us.
13: Thanks so much. Ryan Edwards joining us here on the Morning Monster on 640 WXSM, the Sports Monster. We are live this morning thanks to Larry's Tire Center. 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We're 2 hours down. Got one more to go here on this Friday at Science Hill. We're talking girls lacrosse. We're talking wrestling in the final hour. We got more to get to on a Friday morning of a Morning Monster Media Day at Science Hill High School here at Kermit Tipton Stadium. After this, on the Morning Monster on 640 the BXSM, the Sports Monster.
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16: Electricity on ESPN last night as Jackie Bradley Jr., the former Red Sox star and two-time World Series champion, was a star again, but this time in the Banana Bowl Championship League for the Indianapolis Clowns. With two hits in the ninth inning, he walked off the defending champion Party Animals and gave the Clowns a 4-3 win in Hartford, Connecticut. I'm Drake Toll.
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9: Pleasant Friday morning. Temperatures in the 60s. Only a few scattered rain showers will be around here throughout the morning and into the afternoon. High temperatures in the lower to mid-80s. Much of the same over the weekend. Limited chance for rain Saturday and Sunday. Highs in the 80s. Lows in the 60s. That should be a pretty good weekend ahead. From Storm Team Love Weather, I'm meteorologist Jeremy Eisenzoff.
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21: Friday morning, this is your Sports Monster update. I'm Bill Meade. Major League Baseball yesterday saw the Atlanta Braves defeat San Diego 6-5, Minnesota over Cleveland 3-1 in 12 innings, Toronto over Tampa Bay 3-1, Arizona down St. Louis 10-6, and it was Detroit over Kansas City 4-3. A light schedule yesterday in Major League Baseball as it was getaway day. NASCAR heads to Indianapolis for the annual Brickyard Weekend. The O'Reilly Series tomorrow. 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And then it's the Cup Series Brickyard 400 Sunday. That'll be heard on WJCW beginning at 1 o'clock. The Baltimore Ravens waived rookie quarterback Diego Pavia yesterday to make room for veteran center Ethan Posick, who officially signed his free agent contract. The Ravens signed Pavia as an undrafted free agent in April after he became the first Heisman Trophy finalist in 12 years to go undrafted. He finished second among all FBS players with 335 total yards per game and led Vanderbilt to a 10-3 record, which marked the first season in school history with double-digit wins. The Protect College Sports Act, aimed at reshaping how college sports are governed, is not expected to be put to a full vote in the U.S. Senate before Congress takes its August recess. Senator Ted Cruz of Texas, one of the bill's co-authors, has called it the last best hope for a college sports-related law after years of schools, conferences, and the NCAA lobbying for help. But without a Senate vote in early August, the bill faces a very small window of opportunity to get through Congress prior to November's elections. That's your Sports Monster update for this Friday morning. I'm Bill Meade.

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6: 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The Atlanta Braves got home runs from Drake Baldwin, Ozzie Albies, Dominic Smith, and Michael Harris II. Chris Sale went six innings after giving up three runs in the second, and Raisel Iglesias picked up his 21st save of the season, and the Atlanta Braves made it 3 out of 4 over San Diego yesterday, 6-5. For Sale, it was his 11th win of the season. The Braves will open up a 6-game road trip this evening in Baltimore, where it'll be Grant Holmes going for the Braves. He's 6-4 with a 3.7 ERA. Baltimore will send Trevor Rogers to the hill. He is 6-7 with a 4.28 ERA. It's the start of a 6-game road trip, 3 in Baltimore, and then 3 in New York to take on the Mets. In Appalachian League play last night, it was Danville over Elizabethan 8-4, Burlington down Greenville 16-5, Pulaski over Kingsport 15-5, and in a rare pitcher's duel in the Appalachian League last night, Johnson City down Bluefield 2-1. Tonight, Elizabethan will be at Bluefield, Danville at Johnson City, and Kingsport will be at Greenville. The Tennessee Titans have officially announced that Chris Johnson will be inducted into the Titans Ring of Honor during halftime of the home opener at Nissan Stadium on Sunday, September 13th, against the New York Jets. Johnson earned his nickname of CJ2K when he rushed for 2,006 yards in the 2009 season, one of only 8 NFL running backs to rush for 2,000 or more yards in a season. Johnson announced a couple of weeks ago that he had been diagnosed with ALS, or Lou Gehrig's disease. NASCAR heads to Indianapolis. It's the annual Brickyard weekend. It'll be the O'Reilly Series tomorrow at the Brickyard. Coverage on our sister station, AM 910 WJCW, will begin at 3:30. 30. And then on Sunday, it'll be the Brickyard 400. Coverage on WJCW will begin at 1 o'clock. Denny Hamlin, Tyler Reddick, and Ryan Blaney have already clinched berths in the chase to determine the 2026 NASCAR Cup Series champion. And it'll be the finals of the NASCAR $1 million in-season challenge on Sunday. Todd Gilliland will take on Ryan Blaney, and whoever finishes ahead of the other will take home a cool $1 million. The Baltimore Ravens have waived rookie quarterback Diego Pavia to make room for veteran center Ethan Posick. The Ravens signed Pavia as an undrafted free agent in April after he became the first Heisman Trophy finalist in 12 years to go undrafted. Pavia finished second among all FBS players with 335 total yards per game last season when he led Vanderbilt to a 10-3 record, the first season in school history with double-digit wins. After throwing 29 touchdown passes and rushing for 10 more last season, he was named first-team All-American and SEC Offensive Player of the Year and won the Johnny Unitas Golden Arm Award as the best upperclassman quarterback in college football. He was also runner-up for the Heisman Trophy. That's your drill, sponsored by your neighborhood Quick Stop Marathon Markets. Run in when you run out, with locations throughout the Tri-Cities and in the Greenville area. Our Monster Media Days continue this morning as Jacob Townsend's coming up from Science Hill High School, previewing the Hilltoppers. And then later on this afternoon from 12 to 3, he'll be down in Greene County taking a look at the Greene County schools as our Monster Media Day tour rolls on. I'm Bill Meade. Have yourself a nice and safe Friday and weekend, everybody.

0: pleasant Friday morning. Temperatures in the 60s. Only a few scattered rain showers will be around here throughout the morning and into the afternoon. High temperatures in the lower to mid-80s. Much of the same over the weekend. Limited chance for rain Saturday and Sunday. Highs in the 80s, lows in the 60s. That should be a pretty good weekend ahead. From Storm Team Love Weather, I'm meteorologist Jeremy Eisenzoff.
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4: And we roll into the final hour of the show this morning right there on 640 the BXSM, the Sports Monster, 101.5 WQTHD2 as well. 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As we start off this final hour here of the show, I'm Jacob Townsend. We're going to be joined by the girls lacrosse coach here at Science Hill High School. That is Whitney Kent. Coach, thanks so much for the time this morning. Hope you're doing well. Good morning.
5: Good morning. How are you?
4: Doing great. What's the summer been like for you and the program?
5: So this summer we've been working with the girls, just getting them connected with travel programs, giving them time to kind of like get used to the sport. It's new around this area.
4: Yes.
5: So a lot of people don't have the knowledge of what the sport actually is. Mm-hmm. They kind of think it's high maintenance. We're trying to teach them that it's just fun.
4: Yeah.
5: So we have a day camp coming up on the 26th.
4: Okay.
5: Where we're having a college coach come. We're really trying to like include college coaches, younger players, really building the knowledge of the sport in the community, and also bringing former players that went to college and they're coming back to teach them like what they've learned, how they've developed, just trying to give that knowledge and the base foundation.
4: Yeah. And so for you all in the program, what tell us about a little bit about your roster looking ahead to this upcoming season.
5: So we did lose a good number of seniors last year, but I mean we had 24 girls, which is fantastic.
4: Yeah.
5: Because we're trying to build. So we have where certain schools out in Knoxville, they've had the sport longer than we have. So they have a JV, they have a varsity. So we try to keep a bigger number to where the younger players are able to learn, they're able to watch. But then when we play the bigger schools that have had this longer, we're able to give them more playing time to where they feel comfortable against another JV team. Hopefully we continue building on that because our middle school also has like a co-ed club team, which is huge. But we're trying to build, trying to make sure that they feel comfortable in each position and also just wanting to bring the girls out because there's so much potential for college offers. I mean, who doesn't want their college paid for something?
4: Certainly. You know?
5: So, yeah, we're hoping that we just keep building that momentum, keep encouraging them to come out and give it a shot. We have a lot of girls that have never played that came out last year, and they just fell in love with the team aspect. And then fell in love with the sport. So that was huge.
4: Remind me, what year is the program?
5: This is year 7.
4: Okay.
5: So it started off as a club team.
4: Yeah.
5: And it was like the first 4 years. And then we were state sanctioned.
4: Yeah.
5: So this is the third year as a state
4: okay.
5: sanctioned team.
4: Okay. So.
5: Which is huge.
4: Yeah. Yeah. We certainly have those kinds of numbers at that point in time of 23 or 24 players. Take me through a couple of your players specifically that obviously you guys are excited about getting back, I should say, for this upcoming season.
5: So. We have a phenomenal goalie. Her name is Briley. She is a monster in the goal. So it's definitely good to bring her back. And she also is able, you know, she'll be a senior. So with her leadership skills, she's definitely going to be able to help teach another young player, hey, this is how I worked it as a goalie. I mean, the number of saves that she has is phenomenal. We also have Lila coming back as an attack. Fantastic. We have Kate. Like, literally, I don't think I could just pick a few. Every single one of the girls that are coming back, they give something so unique to the team that it's just where they are a working unit, totally. And they just make it so fun. They're willing to learn, and they're always open to new players coming in, which is huge. You don't get that a lot in high school sports. It's kind of like a little hesitant or, you know, there might be a little clicks here and there, but this is such a good group of girls that they are so welcoming. They want to learn, and they just want to better one another, which is always fantastic.
4: Wendy Kent, girls lacrosse coach here at Scienceville High School, joining us here on the Morning Monster Media Day here from Scienceville High School on 640 the BXSM. You're not done yet. You're not done. You're good. She's trying to run away from me. She's trying to take off the headset. Just resetting there. Just resetting. We're not done quite yet. But hey, look at the local colleges. UVA Wise, Tusculum, all have had women's lacrosse for probably close to a decade for some of those schools. It was always interesting when those schools brought them in there. They brought in women's lacrosse, and you're like, what is it? None of the high schools around this area have it. How does that make any sense? Now some of them, at least in Northeast Tennessee, do. What does the fact that these local colleges have it now really do for your programs as well?
5: It makes it more realistic to where the girls can go watch these games. They can kind of see what it looks like. They're not just viewing it still as a club team. It's like that gives them, for some of them that want to play at that college level, it gives them an end goal of like what life could look like if they really buy in. And it's just awesome because UT has a club team, ETSU has a club team, to where it's like the girls that might be a little hesitant to fully submerge into being a collegiate athlete, they're able to kind of still have that team bond, but at a little bit of a lower, like more fun level. But it's crazy being able to watch them because I'm originally from Asheville.
4: Okay.
5: So I played at Montreat. And even being that close to the North Carolina line, we have Mars Hill, we have Montreat that want to come and help us, which is huge because a lot of the coaches, it is still new around this area. So they're wanting to work with high school coaches. They're wanting to help build the programs in all areas because then that also betters them.
4: Yeah.
5: Which then in turn also betters us
4: as
5: well.
4: Yeah. Hey, I know when I was at least around UVA Wise, a lot of the rosters, you look at them, there's a lot of Maryland, a lot of Delawares, a lot of kids that are not from the area. I'm sure they'd love to not have to go and recruit so far away.
5: Oh my gosh, yes.
4: Yeah.
5: So. Yes, 100%.
4: So, and you look at this moving forward there for you all. What has been the process? What about so many players that came out for the first time last year, hadn't really ever been around the sport before. What is the process of teaching them the game, teaching them not only how to play, but also the fundamentals, everything else around the game? What is that process for you all?
5: So, luckily, we were given a grant a couple years ago to buy equipment.
4: Okay.
5: So, girls that are new to the sport, they're not going to have to spend $200, $300 on a stick.
4: Yeah.
5: We can provide that for them just to make sure that they like it. So we're able to give them that stick. We kind of teach them the fundamentals of how do we cradle? What is a cradle? Why do we use it? Because, I mean, a lot of people, they don't know all the logistics behind it. So it's like we're able to break it down in off season, kind of talk them through, make sure we're watching game film, making sure we're watching UNC play, giving them just game film in front of them to explain this is the movement, this is the rotation, this is how you move, this is what passes are supposed to look like, and then bringing it from a visual perspective to in person where we're able to show them visually this is how we need to move. Because everybody has different learning styles. Yeah. So sometimes we have to critique it. We have to move it a certain way. But being able to answer those questions and having sit-down time to where we're able to just break it down to be like, all right, this is what happened during the game today. This is what we're going to work on. And then we also try to have an open dialogue with our girls to where we're saying, like, hey, if you're struggling with this, talk to us. We'll do some extra drills. We'll take the time to explain. And I think that's been very helpful to them because they don't feel scared to ask a question. They just ask it, which has been huge because the new players last year, there were some of them that have never heard of lacrosse before. And I remember one of the girls, her name was Clover, and she made her first goal. And, oh, my gosh, everybody went crazy. And she was like, I don't know how that happened, but I did it. And I was like, it happened because you've been working. Yeah. Like, you know, of course you're going to get nervous, but just being able to focus on the little things and doing the little things right is what we try to teach them will build into something bigger.
4: Competition-wise, how many schools in the area do have the girls lacrosse program? What is the travel? What is the competition like for you on this area?
5: So around here, we can go to DB.
4: Okay.
5: Other than that, we're going to Knoxville.
4: Yeah.
5: We're going to Asheville, which, you know, it was fine.
4: Yeah.
5: But it would be really nice if we could get more people around here involved because the amount of women's scholarships that just are lost, they're just left. You know, we want to be able to encourage girls to go for that. Because like I said, even if you're not fully, you know, wanting to be that collegiate athlete, getting assistance paying for college would be huge for anybody. But it would just be nice because I love the sport, and I love watching these girls fall in love with the sport, and hopefully it'll start, you know, with DB and Science Hill, with us having our programs, hopefully we can kind of start moving along and getting some other people involved.
4: And also, I believe boys lacrosse is also starting up as well, so that's also great for the sport to bring it across both genders as well.
5: Yes.
4: So that's a process there for also still just development of the Science Hill, but it's still taking place, at least for those two schools in Kingsport and Johnson City. For you all, when does the season get underway for you all? What is the process of getting ready for the season for you all this year?
5: So we officially start up January, February, and we're doing preseason. Girls are in the weight room. We're really focusing on stick work, wall ball, making sure we're working on that hand-eye coordination, and just making sure we're building the program. Like, you want the girls to make it fun and feel like it's fun to where then they're going to tell their friends.
4: Correct.
5: So, doing preseason workouts, just kind of focusing on weights, building up the muscle strength. Also, focusing on, like, the mental aspect of it is huge during preseason. And then we jump into it, and we get it going.
4: Perfect. Like, lots to look forward to, and thanks for coming by so quickly after your vacation. Appreciate you coming by this morning. Whitney Kent, girls lacrosse coach here at Science Hill, joining us here on the Morning Monster, and this Morning Monster Media Day live at Science Hill High School, sponsored by Larry's Tire Center. 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Got to step out for a break. 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
1: 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We'll talk to J.C. Simmons and a number of other coaches to preview the upcoming football season for the Patriots as well as other fall sports campaigns. 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
8: Pleasant Friday morning, temperatures in the 60s. Only a few scattered rain showers will be around here throughout the morning and into the afternoon. High temperatures in the lower to mid-80s. Much of the same over the weekend. Limited chance for rain Saturday and Sunday. Highs in the 80s, lows in the 60s. That should be a pretty good weekend ahead. From Storm Team Love Weather, I'm meteorologist Jeremy Eisenzoff.
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1: As we're into about the final half hour or so of the show this morning here on this Friday morning, this Morning Monster Media Day on 640 the BXSM, the Sports Monster, 101.5 to QTHD2 as well on the Science Hill Morning Monster Media Day, live here from Kermit Tipton Stadium in Johnson City. And I know we were talking with Whitney Kent a moment ago, the lacrosse coach during the commercial break. There's a backup on the interstate. Yeah, I meant to mention it. Sorry. Don sent me a text. Wreck at mile marker 22, I-26 West this morning. So if you're traveling on the interstate this morning, you're going, why is there a backup? Wreck at mile marker 22 this morning on Interstate 26 West. They're on around mile marker 22 on this Friday morning. But we are here today courtesy of Larry's Tire Center. 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And as we continue here on this Friday morning, we are now joined by the

0: wrestling coach here for the Science Hill Hilltoppers. That is Clark Ramey. Coach, thanks so much for the time this morning. Thanks for stopping by. Good morning.
1: Good morning.
0: We were having some fun earlier. Clark was here a little bit early, and we were watching the girls' soccer team out here on the field, and Ron Kind, who was with us in hour number one, was they walked down the field, and the first thing he said was, he put his arm on his goalie's shoulder and said, "This is the goalie. We don't want to shoot it towards her."
1: No.
0: And everybody just sort of looked at him. I don't know. Clark and I, for some reason, were the only ones who found that enjoyably kind of a laughter. I don't know why the girls didn't find that as funny, but it was a great time. But having a great time this morning. Thanks for being here. Tell us about your program. Take us back to what happened this past year before we get into what's coming up this upcoming season.
1: Yeah, thanks for having me. I coach both the boys and the girls wrestling, so I'll talk a little bit about each of them. For the boys, we had a really great season last year. We fell a little bit short on some of our team goals, but made some really good individual progress, and we've got some really exciting wrestlers for both the boys and the girls teams for this coming year. So from last year, we had 8 state qualifiers on the boys' side. Of those, 5 of them were seniors. We had 2 4-time state qualifiers, Bryson Wiljum, who was a 4-time state qualifier, and Chase Smalling, who was a 4-time state medalist, first 4-time state medalist in school history. Chase battled through injuries all season long. We had really high expectations for him going into this season. He dislocated his shoulder right before Christmas, and he battled back from that. For a lot of people, that would have been the end of the season for them. They would have had to just call it quits. But Chase battled back and battled through, got to the state semifinals, and his opponent knew exactly what Chase couldn't do because of what his injury was, and so he fell in that state semifinals. But he battled back and finished 3rd in the state, becoming the first 4-time state qualifier in school history. Overall, we had 5 state medalists from the men's wrestling team. Chase Smalling finished 3rd. Senior Hayden Cox finished 3rd at heavyweight. Caden Clopton, a junior who's coming back this year, we have really high hopes for him, finished 4th. Kendall Lewis, who was a freshman last year, finished 3rd. And then Saxon Madison, a senior, finished 5th. For the I don't know if you know this, but wrestling has 2 state championships in Tennessee.
0: Okay.
1: They have a dual state championship, and then they have an individual state championship. So for the dual state championship, I take my starters in my 14 weight classes for the boys and 12 weight classes for the girls. I take my 14 starters, and I line them up against your 14 starters, and then we wrestle those 14 matches, and whoever comes out on top on the team score advances.
0: Okay.
1: Which is different from the individual state tournament, which means I enter whoever I have at 1 weight class, and then we figure out who the best wrestlers in that weight class are. And so that allows the team that has 4 really great kids and 10 not-so-great kids to advance and be able to continue to represent their team, whereas if they were wrestling in duels, those 4 kids are not going to be enough to progress in the dual state tournament. So for the duels, we went through the district We were runners up in the district. We were runners up in the region, and we lost our sectional, our sub-state match. We were runners up in the region and runners up in the district to Dobbins Bennett, who had the best team in their school history. They finished 2nd in the state in that tournament, and we're really excited for what the future is for us coming up next year. In the individual tournament, we ended up finishing 6th in the state. So even though we weren't one of the top 8 teams dual-wise to be able to go to the state tournament, we ended up being the 6th best team in the tournament or in the state in the individual side. As far as the girls go, we've oftentimes had very strong individual girl wrestlers, but have struggled to fill out that dual team to have success in the dual tournament. So this past year we made a concerted effort to really just get out in the halls and find kids who like to compete but haven't necessarily tried out wrestling before. And so we actually won the district and won the region in girls wrestling.
2: Okay.
1: In the duels. And then we went and wrestled in the sectional tournament against Gibbs, who is one of the traditional school girls wrestling powerhouses. And we lost in tiebreakers to be able to go to the state tournament for that. And that team couldn't have been more proud of them. Top to bottom, they all supported each other, worked super hard. And then for the girls team, we qualified 5 girls for the state tournament. And we had one state medalist out of that, Sawyer Ward, who won her second state tournament, or her second state championship. She was also a 4-time medalist, and she was named the most outstanding wrestler of the tournament.
2: Wow.
1: And she's going to, she's headed to Lehigh University to wrestle this year. And then as far as where we come from for next year, we're really excited about what we have coming in.
2: Yeah.
1: We have 7 seniors coming back. I have it all written down. We have 7 seniors coming back. We have 5 juniors. Where'd it go? There it is. 7 seniors coming back, 5 juniors, 9 sophomores. We have 14 freshmen coming in.
2: Wow. That
1: we're very excited about. 9 starters are returning. We've got 3 state qualifiers who are returning. Kendall Lewis, 3rd place last year as a freshman. Caden Clopton, 4th place last year as a junior. Nick Evans was a state qualifier, 2-time state qualifier at 106 pounds. He's going to be a junior this year. He has probably grown out of being able to make 106 pounds, and so he's going to move up in the weight classes. He committed and he made that hard weight descent for us the last 2 years because we had some really good wrestlers who are right there above him,
2: and
1: his way to contribute to the team was to go down.
2: Yeah.
1: But we have those 3 coming back. We have Braden Parrish, who's a state qualifier, coming back at 157 pounds. And then we have 3 wrestlers who are going to be 9th graders this year who won middle school state championships last year. So that's Aiden Taylor, who won last year at 189 pounds. He's probably going to be our 215 this year. Kingston Lewis won middle school state at 125 pounds. We're going to be stacked in that 126 to 144, 150-pound weight. We have 8 guys for 6 spots, 9 guys for 6 spots that all can contribute, can be state qualifier level, can be state medalist level. So we're really excited about that idea that iron's going to sharpen iron, that we're going to help each other get better, and we're going to see who it is that comes out on top when it comes to the individual state tournament. And then one of the reasons that we're so comfortable saying, hey, Nick, you've made that hard cut to 106 the last 2 years. You don't have to worry about this year, is that we have an incoming middle school state champ, Mac Jamison, who's going probably to slot into that 106 spot for us this coming year. As far as what we're looking at, it's been a consistent rivalry with Dobbins Bennett for the last 4, 5, 6 years. We have not cracked that in the last 4 years.
2: Yeah.
1: But we're very excited for what's coming for this year and then next year and then the year after that. As far as what kind of progress we're going to make and being able to jump that mountain, to being able to cross that mountain and reestablish ourselves as the premier wrestling team in Northeast Tennessee.
0: Clark Ramey, wrestling coach here at Science Hill, joining us here on the Morning Monster on 640 the BXSM, the Sports Monster. You bring up that iron sharpening iron there. What is that like in practice with you guys as that process takes place there as you bring up those 8-9 guys battling for 6 spots?
1: Yeah, so we pride ourselves that there are a lot of different opportunities to go and wrestle and get better. And one of the things about wrestling is that because there's only one person who's out on the mat at any single time, you can feel as though it's really an individual mm-hmm. sport. In a lot of ways, it feels a lot like tennis in that way. That, yes, it matters that what shirt I have on and what team I'm representing, but really I'm representing me. But at the same time, if you think about it, I'm not going to get any better unless the person that I'm working with every day is pushing me as hard as they can to get better as well. And so we're just, we pride ourselves that we're not going to have to send you somewhere else to be able to go and find somebody who's going to be a good partner for you. We have them in the room. There, you're going to be able to push yourselves. We're going to push you. We're going to put you in situations that are, that allow you to really develop. We, as far as our schedule goes, we travel all over the Southeast. We wrestle in Greenville, South Carolina at one of the biggest tournaments in the Southeast, the Southern Slam. We travel to Charlotte, to Asheville. We're down in Chattanooga. We're up in Virginia. We go up into Kentucky. If we only wrestled in Northeast Tennessee, we'd wrestle the same 10, 12 teams the whole season. And that, there are quality wrestlers at those schools, but we don't need to see those same kids every single time. We need to continue to expose ourselves and challenge ourselves in many locations with lots of elite competition. And so how do we prepare for that? We prepare for that by working hard, by exposing ourselves in practice to scenarios and techniques, and to really just push the kids to see, where is it that my brain is going to tell me that I need to stop? And how is it that I can tell my brain, no, hold on, I've got more. And if we can do that, then we're helping to prepare and push these kids, not just for the wrestling match, but for their life, right?
0: Sure.
1: Things are hard. Oh, I'll just give up on that. No, that's not what wrestling teaches you. Something's hard, that means that I need to redouble my efforts. I need to see what other way can I look at this that maybe the first way that I was trying to solve this problem isn't going to work. But if I look at it a different way, maybe there's another kind of attack that I can hit that's going to be able to get me where I need to go.
0: Yeah, and you are, I think you said, going into year number five here with this
1: yes,
0: program,
1: absolutely.
0: Right? So with that, what's sort of been the process of that over the 5 years of trying to get to where you all are now at this point going into 26?
1: Yeah, so we've always had those elite individuals. What we're really proud of that we've been doing over the last few years is that we're raising that tide for all ships to go up. That we're not saying, hey, 3, 4, 5 kids, you are the elite ones, you're going to keep getting better, we're going to focus on you. Hey, all you other guys, we're glad that you're here. Yeah, try, work, do what you can. But you know, we're just glad that you're here. No, we're pushing to get all of the contributors to raise their level, so that if you were a kid who last year you were a 500 wrestler, we're pushing you to be a 750 wrestler this year. That if you were winning 30% of your matches, now you're winning 50 or 60% of them. How is it that we can continue to elevate your skill and your potential so that it can benefit all of us as a team?
0: Clark Ramey, wrestling coach here at Science Hill High School, joining us here on this Morning Monster Media live here from Science Hill at Kermit Tippin Stadium in Johnson City. Season obviously underway, November, December, what we're looking at for you all?
1: Yeah, so the season really kicks off right before Thanksgiving.
0: Okay.
1: So we get going when we come back from the fall break. We do a lot of our install, our preseason work. We get a lot of our we set the floor for the conditioning during that time, making sure that that's something that we can just work to keep to maintain. We start off every year going to a tournament over in Asheville, because it's a tournament that we can take our varsity wrestlers, we can take our JV wrestlers, we can take our varsity girls and our JV girls to be able to have all of those in one gym, which is super convenient. Then in December, we go, and it is weekend after weekend after weekend where we are in Greenville, South Carolina one weekend, the next weekend we're in Nashville, the next weekend we're in Chattanooga, and the next weekend after that we're in Pikeville, Kentucky.
0: Wow.
1: And then after that we host our home tournament just after New Year's, the Fandetti Richardson Brawl, which is a huge tournament. We've got 40 teams that come in, 40 boys, 40 girls teams that come in and compete over a two-day period. We're really proud of that tournament, really proud of the wrestlers that those honor. And then we start into the long grind of the 6 weeks of wrestling postseason, because having two state tournaments, we'll go through 3 weekends of dual team postseason, then we'll turn around and do 3 more weeks of individual postseason. And the head coach, the boys head coach, Jimmy Miller, and I often joke that, you know, all right, well, now it's time to kiss your wife goodbye for 6 weeks, because we've got work to do. For this coming year for the girls team, we're really excited as well, because we also have National Wrestling Hall of Fame coach John Renner coming back to take back over the girls team. He had to step away for a couple of years for personal reasons, but the knowledge, the passion, the gravitas of having such a legend in the Tennessee girls wrestling space come back to coach, we couldn't be happier about what's going on with that. John won the first ever sanctioned Tennessee state championship. Tennessee was one of the first 4 states in the country to have a sanctioned girls wrestling tournament, and John led the charge on making girls wrestling in Tennessee happen. So having him back as the girls head coach, couldn't be happier about that.
0: Sounds great.
1: Yeah.
0: Look forward to a lot of hopefully will be great success for you guys this upcoming year, Clark. Appreciate you coming by today.
1: Yeah, absolutely. Thank you so much.
0: Thanks so much, Clark Ramey, wrestling coach at Science Hill, joining us here today on this Science Hill Morning Monster Media at 640 the BXSM, the Sports Monsters. We're live here outside Kermit Tipton Stadium up here on the porch at the Fieldhouse. We got one more segment to go right after this break. 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
11: Pleasant Friday morning, temperatures in the 60s. Only a few scattered rain showers will be around here throughout the morning and into the afternoon. High temperatures in the lower to mid 80s. Much of the same over the weekend. Limited chance for rain Saturday and Sunday. Highs in the 80s, lows in the 60s. That should be a pretty good weekend ahead. From Storm Team Love Weather, I'm meteorologist Jeremy Eisenhoff.
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0: 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All right, so as we continue here on this Friday morning here on the Morning Monster, 9:51 here on this Friday, wrapping it up here on this Friday morning from Science Hill. Thanks so much to all the coaches. Also, let me say a thank you to Tom Poizel, new assistant athletic director at Science Hill. It was a great help to helping us get all this set up here as well today, and Stacy Carter, football coach, as always as well. Great help as always when we do the show over here in Johnson City with the Hilltoppers each and every summer. But we're not done today. We're going to be right back out on the road here in just a couple of hours, back in Greenville at noon this afternoon at Carville Chrysler Dodge Jeep Ram there in Greenville for our Green County Media Day, as we'll be there with Chucky Doak, North Green, South Green, and West Green this afternoon from noon to 3 on a Monster Media Day on the midday there from the Green County there at Carville Chrysler Dodge Jeep Rams. Looking forward to that this afternoon with the Black Knights, Huskies, Rebels, and Buffaloes this afternoon there with their football coaches. All four football coaches will be there this afternoon. I believe we're going to get at least three of the ADs. We're still hoping to maybe get one of the other ones there still as well. They're trying to get some scheduling worked out there, but I think we're going to get at least three out of the four ADs this afternoon as well. They're on that Green County Media Day, but looking forward to talking to the football coaches. That is at Chucky Doak, Billy Kaler, at North Green, Eric Tilson. I believe both of them will be with me in the second hour of the show this afternoon. They're in the 1 o'clock hour. Sean Jones, head coach of South Green, is, I believe, going to be the first football coach of the day. He's going to join us, I believe, at 12:25 there in hour number one. And then we'll get the newest football coach there in Green County, Caleb Slover, the new head coach at West Green. Obviously, the former head coach at Cock County, Morristown East, Sweetwater as well. He will be joining us in the final hour of the show there, I believe, at the top of the 2 o'clock hour this afternoon on the Midday Monster Media Day there from Carville Chrysler Dodge Jeep Ram in Greenville. So a lot to get to here on what will be a busy Friday. Bill will be back in for you on Sportsline on Monday afternoon because I'll be back in the studio for the Morning Monster come Monday for the first time in a while. Hadn't been there all week. Hadn't been there since, I believe, last Wednesday in the mornings. I've obviously been in there in the afternoon doing Bill's show from 3 to 6 on Sportsline the last several days. But we are back in the studio on Monday morning for the Morning Monster. Then Tuesday morning, back out on the road for this Morning Monster Media Day Tours. We'll head to Irwin on Tuesday for Unicoi County. Wednesday, we'll be on the road at David Crockett. Thursday, Sullivan East. And then Friday, we'll wrap it all up next Friday in Kingsport at Dobbins Bennett at J. Fred Johnson Stadium there with the Indians. So we got 4 days of shows left after today. Got 5 shows in total left after this morning as we've got the one later on today there at Greene County as well. All right, before we wrap up the show this afternoon, before we get to this afternoon, we got our Pine Oaks Golf Course countdown to kickoff. Pine Oaks Golf Course in Johnson City. 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And on this Friday, July the 24th, we are now just 36 days away. Tomorrow is 5 weeks until ETSU puts Total Leather in the lid lifter of the 2026 season and year number 2 for Will Healy and the ETSU Bucks. In 36 days, they'll host the Campbell Campbells on Saturday, August 29th at 5:30. They're at William B. Green Jr. Stadium on that Saturday. And then it is 43 days until Tennessee kicks off the season against the Furman Paladins on September 5th at Neyland Stadium in Knoxville at 3:30 that afternoon. 36 days for the Bucks, 43 days for the Vols. And that's your countdown to kickoff sponsored by Pine Oaks Golf Course in Johnson City. 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Or give them a call at 423-434-6250. 36 days for ETSU, 43 days for the Vols. And that is your countdown to kickoff, sponsored by Pine Oaks Golf Course in Johnson City. Note there about ETSU, as we said earlier when we were talking with Doc Mills, practice gets underway next Wednesday, I believe, is when the first day of practice begins there for the fall for ETSU Wednesday morning. Will Healy, head football coach of the ETSU Bucks, will join me on Monday morning. I'm pausing because I'm trying to remember the time. I believe it's 8:10 is when Will will be with me on Monday morning. 8:10 is when Will Healy, the head football coach of the ETSU Bucks. You know what? While I'm just talking about, why don't I just check and make sure that's true? I know it's Monday morning. I know we talked about a few different times, so I believe we agreed on 8:10. Yeah, 8:10. Monday morning there will be the time that Will will be on with us there in hour number 3. He'll actually lead right into what is a jam-packed college football hour there on Monday morning. Will Healy at 8:10. Phil Still of the Phil Still College Football Preview Magazine each and every year. He joins us every year. He'll be with me at 8:30 on Monday morning. Obviously, as always on a Monday, Deb Williams of AutoWeek.com, recapping the Brickyard 400, will be with us as well. And we'll have a lot of other stuff to talk about with Deb. Obviously, the big news yesterday in NASCAR was that Alex Bowman is going to race another year there of Hendrick Motorsports. He signed up for one more year there in 2027. But once 2027's in the books, the driver of the number 48 car is stepping into retirement from full-time racing following the 2027 season. And according to some other reports last night, it looks like Hendrick Motorsports has their sights set on Connor Zilich, the young 20-year-old who's not had the greatest first season in the NASCAR Cup Series of track. House racing after having one of the greatest runs in history there in the what was then the Xfinity Series, now the O'Reilly Auto Parts Series in 2025. They're still believing in what the future is of Zilich, though, as he is sort of who they're seeking after to begin 2028 with there in that 48 car, according to reports last night from The Athletic. So we'll discuss that there with Deb at 9:10 on Monday morning as well there on the Morning Monster. We mentioned it earlier this morning with Kevin Vannoy, the golf coach. Just want to certainly send out our condolences and our thoughts out to the families of the Farrells. And I spoke with Coach Pitts earlier this week. Coach George Pitts, obviously a longtime basketball coach here at Science Hill, now at Providence Academy. He reached out to me Wednesday evening to let me know that Coach Farrell passed away after a lengthy battle with ALS. And certainly you want to certainly send out our condolences to them and that family. I know there were so many of the people out there that knew him and certainly have so much great respect for him as well. But also the Chrisman family, who had a loss in the family there with Marvin Chrisman passing earlier this week as well here with Science Hill. So the Science Hill community certainly dealing with the passing of two people that they certainly thought a lot of. So certainly sending out our thoughts and condolences out with that there this morning. as well. Thanks to everybody here for all of their help this morning at Science Hill. We're back at it at noon at Carville Chrysler Dodge Jeep Ram for a Greene County Media Day with Chucky Doak, North Greene, South Greene, and West Greene at noon to 3 this afternoon right on the Sports Monster. And also thanks to Larry's Tire Center. 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
10: 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We are live from Carville, Chrysler, Dodge, Jeep, Ram on this Friday afternoon for our Green County Monster Media Day. We did this last year. Happy to be doing it once again here this year to get set for the 2026 football season, as well as the 2026 academic year as well. 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It only takes a minute to get a better deal. We got a lot of the coaches coming up later on this afternoon and throughout the rest of the day as well. But we start off the show here with the athletic director of the West Green Buffaloes. That is Logan Minnick. Logan, thanks so much for joining us this afternoon once again. I hope you're doing well. Good afternoon to you.
11: Good afternoon. Thanks for having me.
10: What's the summer been like as y'all get set for this 2026-27 academic year?
11: We're just in the process of getting ready for the school year, making sure the facilities are ready, making sure the coaches have an environment where they can reach our kids and get ready for the school year. Really make sure the kids are ready, make sure we're compliant, make sure we're eligible, make sure we're ready to go. And it's been a fun process this summer doing that, and we look forward to seeing what fall has in store for us.
10: Obviously, we'll talk to your football coach a couple later on this afternoon. Caleb Slover is going to join us at 2:05. New football coach for you, but Caleb's obviously a name if you know high school football in this area. Over the last several years, he's coached at a couple different spots: Cock County, Morristown East, Sweetwater. Most recently was an assistant coach at Carnes. What do you like about Caleb that he brings into your football program?
11: Caleb brings a significant amount of experience, and I think that's indispensable to us moving into this year. And it's evident this summer. He has a good rapport with the kids. There's a good deal of structure, experience. It's evident. It's manifesting itself in how our kids perform on the field, and we're excited to see what they do going into the fall.
10: Yeah, and you look at it there, he's obviously had success at a couple different spots as well, and obviously comes in here, and it's a little bit of a homecoming for him, not specifically for him, but for his family.
11: Yeah.
10: As we were talking about during the break, he's been living here for a little bit, but still been traveling to other places to coach, and now gets to come home, and he's got a son that's going to be playing at Tusculum. I mean, there's a lot of things that really work out well for both sides here.
11: Yeah, he's been a great part of the community so far. We couldn't have asked for a better transition this summer. I'm sure he's glad to be home. It's a much easier commute for him. I'm sure he'll tell you that later. But we're thrilled to have him. We're lucky to have him. And like I said earlier, I'm excited to see what the team does this fall.
10: You obviously open up with the two home games. Cosby there for West Green on Friday, August 21st, and then you follow up there against North Greenwell. It's up with the Huskies coming up later on this morning at Chucky Doak at Providence Academy. Following that, Eagleton Academy comes into town, and then you travel to South Green and Gatlinburg Pittman, followed up by Happy Valley, Unicoi County at home, and then the season ends at Cumberland Gap. You look at that schedule, two home games to open up the year. There's good of that. There's a little bit of, obviously, you want to make sure everything's ready for that as well, but always nice to get a couple of home games early.
11: Absolutely. Yeah, we're excited about it. Opening away last year was tough. But having a new coach, it's exciting to have those first two home games.
10: Yes.
11: Exciting to go against Cosby and North Green again. Kind of see how we compare this year compared to last year. I think we're going to be it's going to be a positive improvement there. Yeah. And we're excited for our fans to see that as well. And I know our fans are excited to go see us play, so it's great to have those first two home games over in Mossheim.
10: Yeah, get them ready, and then obviously get a chance to get the fans in there week one, week two, get to see this team, and obviously hopefully maybe see some great results there as well with them. Mm-hmm. Let's talk about some of your other programs. What's coming up elsewhere this fall outside of football?
11: We're excited about several of our sports. Volleyball, namely. We graduated some seniors who were significant contributors, but the collective that's still remaining on this team is outstanding. We have players like Journey Lehmans and Aaliyah Aiken, who I think can really lead the way, and they're just juniors. So our volleyball team was promising last year. They made it to sectionals. I think they're going to have a great year again this year. Both basketball teams I'm excited about. Our girls basketball team did not have a single senior, which is exciting. We have several this year. It's a veteran team with a lot of good young talent. I'm excited to see them. Boys basketball, Aiden Lehmans isn't walking through the door. However, there's still a lot of good returning talent on that team. It's a different dynamic, but I expect that team to be successful. And then as far as cross-country track, we have a state champion in track that we're excited to see her again, and she was just a freshman, Nevaeh Rowe. Across the board in most sports, we're excited.
10: Yeah.
11: We have a lot to build on from last year, and we expect more success this year, so excited to see what plays out.
10: And you look at it there as a look at the athletic director at West Green High School joining us here on our Carville Dodge Jeep Ram Green County Media Day, here on this Friday afternoon. You look at it there for you all. There's obviously a lot of news in the TWS to play this offseason. The transfer rule comes into play. What have you found with it?
11: Yeah, it's been an interesting summer, to say the least. Summer workouts are kind of a wild west. but it changes the dynamic of sports. It kind of changes the landscape and how we kind of interact. The big thing for me as an athletic director is making sure your coaches know the rules, make sure we know the rules, and make sure that we're staying compliant, safe there. Obviously, we want our programs to speak for themselves by how you see us when we're on the field. How we practice, how we condone ourselves, how we really just go about our business. We want that to be evident, and we want that to be a reason people want to come to West Green High School.
10: And you look at it there, there's the good with it. You can get athletes, you get students specifically that come into the school, but you also have the possibility of the opposite happening as well.
11: Right.
10: There's always the other side of the coin there with players departing or students departing to go elsewhere as well in that process there with this new rule taking place. Obviously, football-wise, we talked about last year with the new district table. You all there in Region 1, 2A are kind of left in a tough lurch with only four teams in the region.
11: Yeah.
10: That means you only get three games out of that. That means you got to go out there and find seven of them.
11: Right.
10: Obviously, this was not a year where you had to go out and do a schedule because you had already done it last year at the home and homes. But that's obviously coming up once again. Wondering what the future will look like there. What is that process now that maybe you are having with Caleb, but maybe you had already went through with Evan a couple years ago? We're through this process, but now looking ahead there with you and Caleb to future football schedules.
11: Yeah, we've started having that conversation throughout the summer, kind of looking at our schedule now, looking at what we want to keep, looking to where other teams that we could bring to West Green, go to come to Mossheim, go to there for those home and homes. We're excited about the possibilities, and we're not we don't necessarily rule anything out. Yeah. You know, we're not afraid to go out and compete. And that's what we're looking to do even when we make this next round of games for the next couple of years. So it's been exciting. I'm excited to see what we end up with. Yeah.
10: And we were talking about before the break, obviously, Logan, your background's in soccer.
11: Yeah.
10: You were telling us it's been a big summer for soccer.
11: Absolutely.
10: World Cup going on June and July, obviously, across here in the USA, of playing 8 of the 12 sides of the World Cup in the United States. The other four, obviously, in Canada and Mexico, just wrapping it up over the weekend there with Spain and Argentina. Your thoughts on the World Cup and what it was like there, having it back here in the States for the first time since 94?
11: Yeah, it's a great opportunity to go to sport in the United States. It's a fantastic experience for people. I had the opportunity to go to the World Cup this summer in Atlanta, which was an outstanding experience. I watched it every moment that I possibly could. But what was refreshing about that is talking to people who didn't necessarily watch soccer, who were turned on to the sport. And that was the most rewarding part of all this, and seeing people from other countries come and celebrate in the United States and watching people come together through that. I mean, that's just incredible.
10: Hey, which match did you get to go see?
11: I saw Uzbekistan play DR Congo in Atlanta. Well, so
10: I was just at Science Hill this morning, and their soccer coach, Rick Kind, went to the same match.
11: Right.
10: Yeah, yeah, he was at the same one. He said that was the one that he got to go to, was the same one there in Atlanta, Uzbekistan and the DR Congo, who obviously ended up making their way to the knockout round and had a heartbreaking loss to England there in the round of 32.
11: Yes.
10: But they are able to certainly had a successful World Cup here in the States. Ended maybe with a little bit of a match that not many people really enjoyed, with the excitement level of Spain and Argentina on Sunday. But certainly there was plenty of excitement throughout the tournament there, the World Cup in 2026. It should be an exciting year for West Green as well. Mm-hmm. Again, football season gets underway August 21st when they play host to Cosby in week number one there in there for West Green. Take us through what a Friday night's like for you guys there at West Green. You're going to get to see it there twice. Caleb Slover's going to get used to this as well from that perspective as the head football coach. What's a Friday night like there for West Green and the fans?
11: That's a good experience. I mean, I spend the night running around with my head cut off.
10: It's not as much of a good experience for
11: you. I love it, though. I love it. Although I'm busy, it's great to be part of the experience. We want our fans to have the best experience possible as well. And that starts with the field product, which I think is going to be a positive this year. And as far as the rest of it goes, I take care of that. And it's a great experience for the fans. And hopefully it continues to get better every year as we continue to do more with our facilities, do more with the game day experience. And I expect to do that, and I expect it to be a positive experience for everybody involved.
10: What's those processes like for you trying to advance what you guys have there at West Green? What are those processes like for you all?
11: It's mostly small things. It's mainly the details that I've concerned myself with. For example, we have a new sound system that's a couple of years old. Spent a significant amount of money upgrading the field, things like that. Just small things that you don't really think about, but it's not something you should have to think about until you say, oh, well, that sounds better, that looks better, you know. Just small things like that, and I think that's a big part of the experience, and we're always trying to fine-tune the game day experience that we deliver to fans at any AD. And I expect to continue to do that, and who knows where we'll be 3 years from now. I expect it to be largely positive place.
10: We're live here at Carville Dodge Jeep Ram in Greenville here on our Green County Media Day. We got West Green, we got North Green, we got South Green, we got Chucky Doak coming up with football coaches and ADs as we continue this afternoon. We're right now joined by the West Green Athletic Director Logan Minnick as well here on this Friday afternoon here in Greenville. School-wise, school year, I believe you told me, open up August 7th officially for all students right on that Friday there for West Green. So what's up for the next couple of weeks here for you as you're, I'm sure, crossing some T's and dotting some I's?
11: That's exactly it.
10: Yeah.
11: We're meeting away, making sure that everyone's ready for the start of the school year. Administrators, teachers, certified faculty, whoever that may be, we want to make sure that we're ready for those kids to come in the door. We want to make sure we're creating a great environment for those students, just like we do at the athletic events. And that's kind of where we're at now. It's just the details, like I was mentioning just a minute ago. I think,
10: You know, we're talking about Caleb coming in as a new football coach. Obviously, it makes a lot of sense for him travel-wise and all that. Why did he make sense for you all? Caleb Slover is your newest football coach. When you went through that process of hiring him earlier this summer?
11: Drawn to his experience. Caleb's been a good football coach for a long time, and that's something that was hard for us to pass up.
10: Yeah.
11: He was someone that I think that fit what our program needed, and I think he's someone that so far has shown exactly what we thought he would show us, and I think that's been incredible so far. So I'm excited, like everyone else, to come August 21st to see them see them take the field. Even going back to the 14th, they have the jamboree at South Green.
10: You bring up, obviously, these changes you can tell there. What are the personality traits you see out of Caleb that you can go and say, okay, this is something that we're seeing already differences inside the program, the players, the program itself, we're taking on his personality. What are those things you see already?
11: He provides high expectations or structure. He has a good rapport with the students. He knows the game very well, and I think, obviously, that's going to suit any program. But just personally, he's good to talk to. He's good to work with. He's been around the block before, so we kind of have the same idea how we want the program to move forward, and that's a big part of it for us. He's easy to work with, and the kids love him.
10: Logan Minnick, athletic director here at West Green High School, joining us here on this Green County Media Day live from Carville Dodge Jeep Ram in Greenville. Logan, good luck to you this year, man. Appreciate you stopping by.
11: Thank you. Go Buffs.
10: Thank you. Logan Minnick joining us here on this Green County Media Day live from Carville Dodge Jeep Ram. 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It only takes a minute to get a better deal. We're back after this. We're going to be talking football with the head football coach of the South Green Rebels, Sean Jones, as we continue on 640 The Big.
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24: Back in 2019, I made a documentary for HBO called One Nation Under Stress. And what was true then is still true now. Money and financial problems are consistently ranked as the number one cause of stress in the United States. And a brand new study out of the Mayo Clinic found that worrying about money may age the heart even faster than traditional risk factors. Unlike an acute stressor, such as a short-term work deadline or a brief illness, financial strain is often chronic and ongoing. And because money affects so many aspects of daily life, financial stress can be difficult to escape. Even so, financial stress does not mean you're doomed. It just means you need to double down on the things you know are good for heart health: diet, exercise, sleep, and of course, not smoking. I'm Dr. Sanjay Gupta, helping you live a better life.
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5: A few scattered rain showers around, highs about 83. We're down to 67 tonight, about 84 to 85 over the weekend, so pretty seasonal. Once again, just a limited chance for rain here this coming weekend, so should be great for any activities you might have planned over the weekend. Meanwhile, next week, a little bit more unsettled Monday, Tuesday, and Wednesday. From Storm Team Love Weather, I'm meteorologist Jeremy Eisenhoff.
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10: We're along here on this Friday afternoon here on our Green County Media Day, live from Carville, Dodge, Jeep, Ram here in Greenville. We are here on 640 the BXSM, the Sports Monster, 101.5 WQTHD2 as well here on this Friday afternoon. And as we roll along here, we're here at Carville Dodge Jeep Ram. Who better to talk to than Chris Poland, one of the great salesmen here at Carville Dodge Jeep Ram as well. Chris, thanks so much for the time this afternoon, and thanks for having us. Great to be here as always.
25: No problem. I wish it was a prettier day out there, but you know what? We're still selling cars, so we're here to help people.
10: That's right. It's still a great day to get you some cars. I already saw a few people come in and already buying cars here this afternoon. You said to me, used cars, you just can't keep them on the lot right now.
25: That's the problem right now. And you know, right now we're having an event. It's called our buyback event. It, at the auctions right now, If I'm having to overpay for a vehicle, I'd rather buy someone local's vehicle and overpay for that. Yeah. So even if you don't buy, if you just want to come by and sell your car to us, let us look at it. Let us put a number on it for you.
10: And obviously, Dodge, Jeep, Ram. Take us through. Let's start with the Jeeps first. What we got here, because that's what I'm looking at right in front of me in the showroom, is two Jeeps here inside. What we got here in the Jeep selection here at Carville?
25: You know, we've got the Gladiator, we've got the Wrangler, we've got the Cherokee, which has better gas mileage than just about anything out there. We're talking 39 miles to a gallon on that. That should save some money with the gas
10: right now.
25: Prices going
10: sure.
25: on. We've got the Compass and the Grand Cherokee. We've got a little bit for everybody, so...
10: And on the Dodges, I look out there, I see the Dodge trucks, he's obviously all the other Dodge selections as well. You got great options there on the Dodges, and obviously the Rams are obviously the truck option you got there with the big trucks for anybody that would be interested. I'm looking right outside the window, at least a whole stack of them that are staring at me.
25: Yep, so on the Rams right now, we've got up to 20% off MSRP. And the great thing about those Rams right now is you get a 10-year, 100,000-mile factory warranty. It's not something we're adding. That's coming directly from the factory. So if you want peace of mind knowing you're going to have a truck that's going to last you a while, the best choice right now is a Ram.
10: And obviously, best place for people to get in touch with you guys here at Carville?
25: Best place is here at Carville. Listen, when it comes to prices, we bid everybody. Come by and let us prove that to you. You've always heard, can't buy in Greenville. Well, now you can. Things have changed. Come to Carville, and we're going to take care of you today.
10: Perfect. Chris, we'll be talking to you again as we continue this afternoon. Thanks for coming by. Thanks for having us, as always.
25: Thank you, sir.
10: Chris Poland, part of Carville Dodge Jeep Ram, here with us on this Friday afternoon here on 640 the BXSM. 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It only takes a minute to get a better deal. And as we roll along here on this Friday afternoon, we talk football with the head football coach of the South Green Rebels. That is Sean Jones. Coach, thanks always for the time. Great to see you as always. Thanks for coming by. Appreciate you.
26: Thanks for having me.
10: It's great to see you again, Sean. 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What's the offseason been like for the Rebels, Sean?
2: Well, it's been, you know, been quite busy. You know, really when you come back in the spring after spring break, you know, it really gets going in. You know, you've been in the weight room all winter, and then you start thinking about what you're going to do in the spring. So we did a couple of days of spring. We just got so many kids doing other stuff, baseball and track, so we didn't get a lot done. But, you know, once school's out, you know, you get in the weight room, and then, you know, you do that until you get to the dead periods, and after that dead period, it's full bore.

0: He's a senior, been a big part ever since he was a freshman. And so, you know, we told Dawson, you know, we'll let him throw short routes and different things and maybe go deep every now and then to keep the defense honest. But he's got a good, you know, good thing to back there with Tripp. And then also got Trent Haynes, which is a sophomore. He started last year as a freshman for us at linebacker, and he's going to play some slot, and he'll be the backup running back. So, and he's real dynamic too, real strong kid and a speedster. So the good thing is we got people to hand the ball off to. And like I say, you know, the thing about you saying being mobile, when Susong started out as a sophomore, he wasn't real mobile. The time he got a senior, he was. So we're kind of hoping the same thing for Dawson. Yeah. But right now we're just going to leave him back there in the pocket and let him make some decisions and do different things. So. But you know, he's looked real good in the scrimmages, and sometimes he's had you know he's a sophomore, so we've really been working with him, and hope he can step up and lead the team this year, and we really think he can.
1: You talk about a lot of these guys you've guys had over the several years because of how young you sometimes play some of these guys. It feels like they're in high school for forever because you can just keep hearing about them, not just when they're juniors and seniors, but when they're freshmen, sophomores. Same thing with Tripp. I had you guys a couple years ago when you played David Crockett. Felt like I was talking about him then. Even when you played Boone last year as well. Now as a senior, what does he bring to you on the field, but also in the leadership side of that there in your football program?
0: Well, he's really smart. It's kind of funny, you know. He's been a little banged up with a hamstring here when we went to camp and stuff. And he's just another coach out there. It's kind of funny. He knows every route the receiver's supposed to run. He knows what the quarterback's supposed to do. He knows what every running back's supposed to do. So that's a big help. You know, he'll be in the huddle and he can help these guys out that struggle sometimes on what they're doing. But he's just been a great leader in the weight room. He's real big on that. And of course, in the classroom, he's a smart kid, and so he's just doing it all, doing it the right way. So we expect a lot out of Tripp. You know, he started. I think Nash got hurt when Nash was a sophomore, and Tripp was a freshman. Nash got hurt, and we started Nash. His first game he ever started as a freshman running back, he had like 135 yards against Granger. So we knew back then what he could do, and he's been a big part of what we've done the last 4 years. So now he's a senior, we're going to heavily lean on him to do a lot of the offensive stuff this year.
1: Sean Jones, head coach of the South Green Rebels, joining us here on this Green County Monster Media Day on 640 WXSM, the Sports Monster, live from Carville Dodge Jeep Ram, and also part of 24 Teams in 24 Days, sponsored by Irwin Paint and Body Shop. August 21st, South Green opens up on the road at Morristown East. What's the process over the next few weeks to get set and ready for the Hurricanes in week one?
0: Even in scrimmages, we got three scrimmages in Jamboree. We're already preparing for Morristown East. You know, it's kind of, you know, they're a 6A school. We went in last year, we had a chance to beat them. Yeah. You know, in 2 years, they won one ball game, and that one was us. And although we're a 2A school, it still, you know, upset us. You know, we want to win every one of them. So we'll get prepared for East. You know, they're, like I say, they're a 6A school. They've got some kids returning from skill people from last year, so that we'll have to be wary of. So we're already started that process. And, you know, everybody since I've been coach asking why we play all these big schools. Yeah. And I always tell people, you know, I'm not about wins and losses for me. You know, some coaches are. I just want to make our kids better. And we feel like when we play these better teams, these bigger schools, it makes us better by the time we get to the end of the year. You know, playing Boone last year. Boone hadn't won. I think they lost like something like 18 or 19 straight. But by gosh, it was Boone. We hadn't beaten them since the late 70s. Yeah. Coach Jenkins does a great job. And so it'll be tough this year. You know, they'll come in there hungry. And then we got them at South Green. So we open up with two, you know, big
1: 6A, 5A.
0: Yeah, 6A, 5A. And, you know, and I look, and my kids get upset. They look at some other teams around our size, and they're playing single-A schools, and Tennessee School for the Blind and Deaf and all that. And you know, we're playing 6A and 5A, and my kids are like, why? I was like, guys, I said, you know, we're just trying to make us better. And I think by the end of the year, when we get the playoffs and get ready for that, they understand that. So, and then we got Concord.
1: I was about to say Concord Christian later in the season.
0: Well, what's crazy about Concord, you know, a good friend of mine, Coach Anderson down at Northview, he coached with Coach Matthews. And
1: yes.
0: He called me up. He said, look, you need to play Matthews. He said, I promise you, your varsity will be done at halftime. And I said, are you serious? He said, yeah. So I said, okay, I'll play him. So they called me last year in the summer, said, hey, we need a home game. Will you come down here and play it to an afternoon for $2,000? I said, yeah, I'll come. Well, let me tell you what, biggest circus I've ever been to in my life. They're trying to get a new field.
1: Yeah.
0: And this is behind the church there. I look up during the game. We've got kids everywhere. Helicopters dropping the ball in. And I was told he's Shuther standing in my coaching box. We've got Todd Helton standing back here. I didn't know. I've got parents in my coaching box. It was just a zoo, 2 o'clock in the afternoon. afternoon, and they wore us out. I mean, yeah. we had a chance, and but they've got some good athletes, and I told Matthews, I said, you'll never snooker me again. He's coming to South Green this year. And I told the boys, I said, guys, I said, I feel like, you know, we got a chance in 9 out of 10. I said, I don't know about that 10th one because you know who he's going to show up with. Because those kind of schools have kids in and out, and that's what happened last year. Season started, they had a

0: JV team. And by the time we got to us, they had recruited and got some kids in there. And so, yeah, there's three of our non-conference games. And then we got Johnson County. You know, Johnson County is a 3A school, and they, you know, they're over the years, they've had some good teams. So again, I don't go light. You know, I've always done that. I don't go behind in the non-conference again because we always feel it's going to make us better. And now the kids are used to it. Now, on the downside of those bigger, playing those bigger schools, if you do beat them, then they don't want to play anymore.
1: Yeah.
0: So after a 2-year rotation, and that's a good, I guess that's a good thing to have, that you feel good about your program where you're beating bigger schools and then they don't want to play anymore. So, but yeah, we're excited to get going here. And of course, you know, the thing about the conference, we're already in the playoffs.
1: Yeah.
0: That's a good thing. And you just want to now, your big deal is winning the conference, getting that home playoff game, because last year it was tough. You know, we felt like we had some bad calls against Happy Valley last year at home, and that cost us the championship. And then on week two, we had to go to Marion County, and you know, if you've never been down to Marion County, you're in a different time zone for about 5 minutes.
1: Yeah.
0: And it was just, you know, they played the best they'd played down there. And also the way they changed the playoffs last year, if playoffs had been the same the year before, it would have been a different story. So again, we're just looking to make a run in the playoffs one day. You know, we've had some opportunities. You know, the year that Hampton went and played in state championship, we beat them that year. So we feel like we're real, real close. You know, one or two things happens for us the right way, and we feel like, you know, we can go on down the road. So we're still searching for that, and we'll work hard for that this year.
1: Sean Jones, head coach of the South Green Rebels, joining us here on this Green County Monster Media Day this afternoon. You bring up, obviously, Concord Christian. For those who don't know, when he says Coach Matthews, that's Steve Matthews, who played at Memphis and then played for the Chiefs and was a backup for Montana there in Kansas City at one time. And I believe had Eric Ainge on his coaching staff last year at Concord Christian.
0: Yeah, so Eric Ainge was there.
1: Names all over the place there at Concord Christian, just coming out of the woodwork there. You bring up the playoff part of it. Obviously, you got the win there in week one over Polk County, but then obviously had to go to Marion County in week two as you were the two seed, and with that new schedule process that the TWSAA did in the playoffs, we talked about last year what a mess it could bring. You guys found out about it in a pretty good example of it. It's still the case again this year. What did you sort of learn with that, and what did you find out as sort of what was right with what worked with it and what certainly did not work with it in 2025?
0: Well, you know, I guess what works with it is, you know, you're not playing the same teams that you played before, and that's what everybody wanted. And what I come to find out, it's pretty much Murfreesboro. Murfreesboro supposedly, and it's, you know, pretty much true. That's where your TWS's headquarters at. But they got tired of beating each other up and then Maryville having a cakewalk to the semis.
1: Yeah.
0: So we're pretty 99.9% sure that's why all this changed, was what they done in Murfreesboro. But, you know, we had different people, but then you had to travel. You know, we're week two, traveling all the way to Marion County. Buses, one good thing, I think it was CenturyLink called us. They'd seen it on or Brightspeed or one of them, had seen it on the news, and actually paid for Hours, Unicoys, and I think Science Hills transportation that week too, because they'd seen what it done. So that's the biggest thing is the travel. You know, in the competition, you know, you would have rather seen Marion County in the semis. It's kind of crazy. They beat us pretty bad down there, and then we go watch them in the semis. It's cold that night, right after the day after Thanksgiving. And it was a different team. You know, we had actually beaten Eagleton pretty good at South Green, and Eagleton, it was a 7-point game with 5 minutes to go in the game. So again, you're right there. So it is, the positive is you're playing different teams, but again, the negative is your travel that early in the playoffs.
1: Obviously, also part of the calendar, you brought it up, the fact that there's only four teams now in Region 1 2A, like it was last year as well. Happy Valley, Cumberland Gap, West Green, and you all. Obviously, Jason and Happy Valley had a terrific season. The battles between you two the last couple of years have been really good, since Happy Valley sort of has had a resurgence the last couple of years there for the Warriors. What is that kind of rivalry sort of brought in there to your league, where it feels like it's kind of what has given a kind of a championship game kind of feel to it when you guys meet late in the season there in October?
0: Well, it's kind of crazy, you know, up until last year, you know, we had Hampton in that dogfight, and we'd always have to, you would play Happy Valley early, and then you had Hampton late in the year to wait till dusted, but they done things, and so you get rid of Hampton, but then we got Happy Valley sitting there, and like I say, you know, we had our chances to beat them last year at South Green, and we beat them year before at Happy Valley with a good team, so So it's a big deal. You know, we're school colors are the same. You know, me and Jared, I always talk about, you know, the similarities of Happy Valley and South Greene County, Carter County, and so it's a big rival for us. You know, it's great that we're in that we're in that conversation every year for the conference. You know, West Greene's going to have a different coach this year. They're going to have some different things. We got a glimpse of Cumberland Gap down at 707 in Gatlinburg last week, and they've got athletes everywhere. So, you know, we got to be on our A game when we play these conference games. But in the end, you got to have it home. You at least want that first round home matchup on the playoffs, and then hopefully you can get more than that by you know playing at home and you know getting those lower seeded teams. So it's a big deal for us. Since I've come back, I think it's my eighth year back, the second time around, and you know, we've tried to change the culture up there. You know, used to we just wanted to beat the county teams, and then we wanted to make the playoffs, and now that's not good enough for us. We're trying to make that run. That's what we talk about. I've told the boys, one of my goals as a coach before I get done, just finish up year 30 teaching and pretty much been coaching football since then, is one of my goals is to practice on Thanksgiving morning. That's that'd be huge. I mean, you're in the semifinals of the state, and so and the boys they keep talking about wanting to do that. So if I can get that before I get done one day, I felt like I've had a successful career coaching, and I still love the kids, love the boys, so we'll keep this thing going.
1: We've talked about before with you that when you came back, it's been sort of a different kind of feel around this program. You won 12 games not that long ago. You had a season where you all won 12 games several years ago. You were knocking on the door of that state semifinal appearance, and then obviously now that expectation of winning 8-9 games every year, competing for the title, and then obviously moving forward in the playoffs is now the expectation with South Greene football under Sean Jones here in his second tenure. Late congratulations to you. I don't know if anybody told you that you won your 100th game last year.
0: That was big. Because the first time around, I'd done it for 10 years, and we had some good, decent seasons. But then when we come back, the worst season we had was, I think it was 2023. We went 6-6, but made the second round of the playoffs. And as a coach, you always look, they always tell you do your best coach and we don't have your best team. And we felt like that was the year that we really, as coaches, stepped it up, and we got better as the year went along. And it was fun to see. So that's been the worst year we've had. Ended up 7-7, 8-8 that year. So that was a big deal. Doing that. The expectation is the boys, we got to win 8 games. And last year 8-4 wasn't good enough for us. And then that's a good thing.
1: We've talked about a lot of the coaches over the last couple of weeks during our media day tour. Obviously, last year felt like the biggest news around the TWSAA was the changes to the playoff system. This year, it's the transfer rule that's certainly taken over the state as well. What have y'all found with it?
0: It's quite interesting. I've done this long enough. There's been recruiting going on since the TWSAA has been around. Yeah. And it's funny that all of a sudden this summer they're cracking down on people for talking to kids, and you turn people in or you get turned in or whatever, and TWS has never done anything, but all of a sudden now that they're doing something about it, and it's going to be a part of the culture now. A kid comes in and wants to leave, you can't get your feelings hurt. Used to you say, okay, you're going to sit out a year, and that's kind of when it done that, you felt like if they were leaving that you kind of got your Adam, hey, you've got to sit a year. Yeah. Now, if they want to leave for any reason, they can. And so you just got to deal with it. And what you try to do now, even more than before, is you try to, sell your program to these kids and make sure that they understand that they're going to be a big part of what you do. Because most 9 times out of 10, when a kid leaves, they're not happy. And 9 times out of 10 or 10 out of 10 is playing time. Yeah. So, you got to see what you can do to help these kids out and let them know how they're going to help your program. So, it's not been any different at South Greene. The bad thing is we haven't taken advantage of it because we haven't had no big-time recruits come in yet. So, we're kind of waiting on that. But it's just going to be a part of the landscape now in high school sports. We'll kind of see what happens. The good thing, the way they done it, you got to do it before your senior year, and you got to do it in between the season. You got to do it in the summer or after school's out. So it looked like they were trying to do it the right way, and I think TWSAA was kind of forced into it. Yeah. I think the state legislature was going to do something about it no matter what TWSAA done. So, we just got to live with it and go on and see what happens.
1: Head coach of the South Greene Rebels, Sean Jones, joining us here in our Greene County Media Day. Their season begins August 21st on the road at Morristown East. Just to let you know, we'll have one of their games on our sister station, AM 910 to JCW. I'll be there at South Greene when they host Daniel Boone in week 2 there on August 28th against the Trailblazers there early on in the 2020-26 season. Coach, Thanks for stopping by. Appreciate you. Always great to see you. Good luck to you this year.
0: Thank you very much. Thanks for having me.
1: Thanks. 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We're back after this talking to James Buchanan, North Green Athletic Director and girls basketball coach, as we continue on this Green County Media Day on 6.
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19: As a parent, when you send your kid off to school in the morning, you know that they're going to be learning, they're going to be spending time with their friends. But new study out of UCSF found adolescents are spending an average of 70 minutes of their school day on their phones. Now, some kids will say they need their phones to help with schoolwork, but this study found that they were spending the vast majority of their screen time on TikTok, Instagram, and Snapchat. Not really apps that you're going to be turning to for homework help. Now, the study's lead author said, don't blame kids for using their phones at school. Teach them how to resist them. Focus on what they'd get by putting them aside rather than what you're taking away. Explain how phones could hurt their academic performance, and also remind them of this. nothing takes the place of real face-to-face friendships. I'm Dr. Sanjay Gupta, helping you live a better life.
3: 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That's why we're giving five winners $1,000 to spend on any of your back-to-school needs. 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
4: Scattered rain showers around, highs about 83. We're down to 67 tonight, about 84 to 85 over the weekend, so pretty seasonal. Once again, just a limited chance for rain here this coming weekend, so should be great for any activities you might have planned over the weekend. Meanwhile, next week, a little bit more unsettled Monday, Tuesday, and Wednesday. From Storm Team Love Weather, I'm meteorologist Jeremy Eisenzoff.
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1: 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Carville Dodge Jeep Ram in Greenville. It only takes a minute to get a better deal. And as we wrap up hour number one, we're joined by the athletic director as well as the girls basketball coach at North Green High School. That is James Buchanan.
20: Boo.
1: Coach, thanks so much. Oh, don't boo yourself. Come on, man.
20: Thanks for having me. How many kids you think when they were listening to the weather when that guy said tonight it's going to be 67? How many of you think?
1: Yeah, they did a lot of it. Yeah.
20: Ain't that crazy?
1: Yeah. First off, I appreciate seeing we had a lot of kids listening. I appreciate that. I appreciate the dude who don't think it's just a lot of the older audience listening to the radio. I appreciate that.
20: Well, kids may not know how to turn radios on. That's
1: it's just stuck.
20: Something from,
1: it's just stuck.
20: Yeah. Unless they can
1: do it on
20: figure it out on their phone.
1: Yeah.
20: I need to do that. 640 doesn't come in real good.
1: That's
20: on
1: right.
20: My
1: you got the app.
20: 2006 Toyota Sienna. I told these guys as I pulled up, if somebody tries to buy that thing while I'm in here, tell them it's not for sale. 317,000 miles and almost that many dents.
1: Goodness,
20: if you look
1: gracious.
20: At it all the way around.
1: Yeah.
20: So, not for sale.
1: Yeah, Chris,
20: good to be here.
1: Hey, great to see you. Chris was telling us earlier, the one of the salesmen here, that they can't keep used cars in the lot, so you better watch out over there. The
20: okay.
1: Used car may be gone.
20: I've got
1: here
20: the
1: in
20: keys.
1: A little bit. How's everything going with North Green?
20: Well, with North Green, I thought we were here to talk about LeBron James just signed
1: going
20: with
1: to
20: Philadelphia.
1: 76ers, yeah. How about that, huh?
20: Hey, North Green, we're doing good.
1: Yeah. Got, obviously, another football season come up here for Eric and the guys.
20: Yep.
1: Obviously, they've had success recently, a couple of playoff appearances, and now going into what I believe is, what, year number six for Eric?
20: It is. And fun facts.
1: Yeah.
20: We had won six games in a season one time in the history of our school, and he's now done that back-to-back years.
1: Yeah. Not bad.
20: And has been to the playoffs here multiple years. I think he's doing a great job. And what hurts when we have a roster of about 30 to 35 is when you have, you know, five of those kids that are playing a huge role within the program, and then they graduate. It's almost like you're starting over every year.
1: Yeah.
20: But he has built a level of continuity now to where he'll say it, and I've seen it, where those kids who have been freshmen and sophomores are now in a bigger leadership role, they step right in and do a good job. It's almost like there's been no drop-off, even though we've lost some major pieces in recent years. They just keep showing some consistency and competitiveness, and hopefully they'll take that next step this year. We've been hoping for seven wins and maybe a second-round playoff appearance for several years now, and hopefully this is the year they'll do that.
1: Certainly so. They open up the season against Chucky Doak, and we'll talk to Billy Kayla, the head coach, there in just a few moments to get a lot of the Green County games out of the way early. Three out of the four, Chucky Doak, West Green, and then you have Hancock County before South Green comes to town.
20: It's the easiest schedule in the world to make because you have
1: all
20: seven
1: conference
20: opponents.
1: Yeah.
20: And then three right here in Green County that's outside the conference. So, I mean, we just sit back and let it make itself pretty easy right now making the schedule. But I'll tell you what, and Eric said this first, I heard him mention this, it makes for a great game every Friday night.
1: Yeah.
20: Or I think in one, maybe two cases, we play on Thursday. I can't remember. But every game's big because it's either a county rivalry or a conference rivalry.
1: Yeah.
20: And it's all for playoff seeding.
1: Yeah.
20: So, every game's big. So, we're anxious to get it going. Seems like there in the spring, it seems like it's never going to roll around, and then summer just flies by, and then it's time to kick it.
1: School year, what begins in the next couple of weeks, days, really?
20: We've
1: guess,
20: already
1: right?
20: started, man. I've pulled two in-service days this week, got three next week, and then the week following, I think we have an abbreviated day, more administrative days, and then the kids, I think August 7th, first full day.
1: Outside of football, what else is coming up for the North Green Athletics this fall?
20: We got a brand new volleyball coach.
1: Wonderful.
20: Tana Stansfield, Emmeline Irwin, has done it the past couple years, and she's expecting a baby. So congratulations to her. She also has some career goals. I think she's getting her master's and things like that. So she decided to step down. We appreciate the good job she did the past couple years. And now Miss Tana, who's been in our school now for, man, probably over 10 years. Her son just graduated a couple years ago. Don played basketball there. Her husband, Don, he works over there, I think, at Baylorton. So they go to church, attend church in that community. So we're just excited that she stepped up and took that job. We've got a lot of good female athletes. We're hoping for a successful volleyball season for her. And then what else we got going on? We got, of course, cheerleading and golf. Our golf numbers are down. I was just talking to Coach Lowe, and I think we may have more female golfers than we do male.
1: Oh.
20: We had a big senior class. Yeah, as far as I know. Big senior class of boys that play golf, and they're all graduated now. So he'll probably be trying to recruit some kids to swing a club. I wish I could help him, but even if I was able to play, it wouldn't help him.
1: Yeah, I got you.
20: So that, you know, that kind of sums up what we've got going on there in the fall. In the past, we've had a few kids that maybe co-op in cross country. I don't know of any of those just yet. Sometimes you don't find that out till after the school year begins. But Tucky Doak's been gracious to allow us to co-op with them in multiple sports through the year. So, but that about sums up the fall. It's been a very busy summer. I know we've had teams going to camps, and man, it's kind of like you didn't have a summer. I'm gonna have to go back to work to relax a little more because the summer's been so busy with team camps, kids camps, church camps, Bible schools. So it's been something almost every week. Had time to go on a little vacation. So very busy summer. They fly by.
1: Yeah, they do. And obviously for you all, you got for the winter, you got boys basketball, you got girls basketball as well. I know obviously last year we were talking, you guys had just hired a new boys basketball coach there.
20: Yes.
1: But now also going into year number two there for your boys basketball program.
20: He did a phenomenal job last year. They, what I liked is they kept getting better. And they had some really good players. I mean, when Jason graduated, there goes, you know, 10,000 points or how many ever he scored. So it's hard to replace that. And they did a real good job. You know, started off a little shaky, but as the season went on, they got better and better. Made a good run there late. Won a big road game at Cosby in the regional tournament. And, man, came super close in the regional semis to knocking off UNICA, a team that went on to the state tournament. Yeah. So they were that close to a sub-state game. Now they're in a tough spot where I think they graduated every starter.
1: Okay.
20: So they've been working really hard. They went to camp over the summer, and they've been coming in July, getting some individual development work done. So, you know, hats off to Coach Weems. He's doing a great job with them. And I think the goal this year for them is similar to last year. We may not be where we want to be at the beginning, but who is? So let's just get better throughout the course of the year and see if we can give people our best shot come February.
1: Obviously, the girls' basketball team, I don't know if you know who the coach is of
20: that
1: program. James Buchanan is the coach there. No, not quite. Another state tournament appearance.
20: I tell you
1: what. Get a condo down there, man.
20: I've had some good kids. And I always try to give – I don't know how much we do differently from year to year. I mean, it changes up some based on your personnel. But when you've got really good players, then they make you look smarter than you are. And that's what we've got right now. And, of course, we lost two good ones. Natalie and Ella both graduated, and they were such a major part of our program. We've had some new players come in, but we have that core. They're now juniors. So a little bit battle-tested there, and hopefully we'll have another good year. And I always try to mention this early. We've already had a parent meeting before we ever took off and went to camp, you know, but we tried to talk to them about we know there's expectations. People think this is something you're supposed to do all the time. I don't think people realize how hard it is. But anyway, we talk about it there on the front end. But then if you make your whole year about going to Murfreesboro or going to the state tournament, man, you miss out on a lot of fun things that occur in practices, film sessions, you know, certain games on the schedule throughout the year. And you don't want to de-emphasize those things because you're always looking toward something way out in the future that's not even guaranteed. So we try to enjoy the journey and not just make it about the destination. But hopefully come March, we'll be playing well and give ourselves a chance.
1: And obviously in the spring, I know softball's had a lot of great success in recent years, but also obviously I know a lot of focus there. A lot of focus obviously during the basketball season with the success, not only your program, but also the boys under Sam and now obviously under Matt as well moving forward have had success, but also your spring sports have also done very well.
20: Oh, yeah, which Coach Palmer took baseball there last year. He had been helping as an assistant, now stepped up as a head coach and does phenomenal with them. They're in the same position our boys' basketball team was in as far as losing a lot of kids. But he had a young roster and was able to play a lot of those kids at an early age, so they've got a little bit of experience. So we'll see how baseball goes. You kind of hate this for them being in the spring. It's a lot of times, can a kid survive?
1: Yeah.
20: We're playing. They're playing every sport out there that we can get them to play. So can they survive football and basketball season and still be available?
1: Yeah.
20: Come baseball. But Jamie does a great job. And then softball, and Avery would know more about it than me, but I was able to travel down and watch him play in the state tournament last year. And I saw some of the other teams. You know, we beat Cloudland. We played them five times and beat them four.
1: Yeah.
20: The one time we didn't beat them, our pitcher was injured. So we had a backup pitcher throwing, and they beat us once. So the team that won the state championship beat Cloudland in extra innings down there at the state tournament. And then the team that they played against in the state championship beat us 2-1.
1: Yeah.
20: And you know, we had a little base running issue there late in the game, kind of cost us a little bit. But I'd have to look at those other teams. Like I said, Avery will know more, but we lost one kid that was in a, you know, everyday position.
1: Yeah.
20: I think we had three seniors, but one of them played every day, and she was a phenomenal player, Maddie Phillips. I'm going to guess that those other schools had to have been hurt by graduation worse than just one.
1: Yeah.
20: And then we've replaced that one. We had a kid transfer in, just a top-notch athlete that is – also a pitcher like Hannah.
1: Yeah.
20: So if you look at it like that, you're not going to get her fatigued.
1: Yeah.
20: And you can even go play some weekend tournaments against some really good competition and not worry about, you know, you're either going to pitch a kid and kill her because she's pitching every game, or you're going to pitch somebody that's maybe not ready, and then you're going to take some beatings. But I think they can go into some games now with a couple of studs and be competitive, even with some of the better schools in this area. So you hate to say they're the favorite because I don't know enough about it.
1: Yeah.
20: But I can definitely say that if those kids stay healthy, then I think they can compete at the highest level and perhaps have an opportunity to win a state championship there, we hope. So and then we've got tennis, got a new coach.
1: Yeah.
20: Here's a fun fact. Our previous coach, Zach Brown, he and his wife are going on the mission field.
1: Okay.
20: They're going to Honduras.
1: Wow.
20: So they stepped down as teachers, and he stepped down as coach, and they're, you know, they're gathering support and getting ready to head off to the mission field with their two kids, and did a great job, not just in tennis, but he and his wife, just overall what they did for our school. She was with yearbook and homecoming and just did so much. And, man, what a you'd hate to say – it's a huge loss. It is, but, man, we wouldn't stop them for nothing for going to something that's that important, sharing the gospel in another country. That's phenomenal. But in the meantime, you know, we were kind of left without a tennis coach. And James Rosenbaum had been around the program. You know, his daughters, as they came up and went through school, they had played some. And so he was at all the matches. And he's on our faculty. He's helped out in football. He's been a head football coach several, probably 20 years ago. But he's been an assistant, been around it with tennis. So he's going to step up and do that for us. And then Coach Tilson, he'll be in here after a while. He may tell you about we just started track and field this past year. We had a girl, Natalie Foshi, that went to the state track and field meet, finished state runner-up in the discus. So she graduated. But, you know, he had some kids this year, first year we've ever had a program. And he's got kids that are finishing in the top 10. Occasionally, they won some events at some of the meets they went to. Now, our roster wasn't big enough to win an overall team because we had several kids or several events where we had no kids. But the events that we were in, we were competitive in it, and, you know, Coach Tilson volunteering to step up and do that for us. We have some kids that did nothing else. Yeah. So that was huge for them. So it's all looking pretty good. We I feel like we're in a pretty good spot with all of our coaches, and we got good athletes, great community support. So we're just excited about getting school year started.
1: Great. James Buchanan, athletic director and girls basketball coach at North Green High School, joining us here on our Green County Media Day on 640 the BXSM, the Sports Monster. James, thanks
20: appreciate
1: for coming by, brother.
20: Appreciate you having me.
1: Talk to you soon.
20: God bless everybody. See y'all.
1: Same, buddy. James Buchanan joining us here on our Green County Media Day on 640 the BXSM. We're back after this. We're live at Carville Dodge Jeep Ram. Coming up next hour, we're talking Chucky Doak football, North Green football, and also the Chucky Doak athletic director is going to be joining us there in the second hour of the show as we're live from Carville Dodge Jeep Ram in Greenville on 640.
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19: Back in 2019, I made a documentary for HBO called One Nation Under Stress. And what was true then is still true now. money and financial problems are consistently ranked as the number one cause of stress in the United States. And a brand new study out of the Mayo Clinic found that worrying about money may age the heart even faster than traditional risk factors. Unlike an acute stressor, such as a short-term work deadline or a brief illness, financial strain is often chronic and ongoing. And because money affects so many aspects of daily life, financial stress can be difficult to escape. Even so, financial stress does not mean you're doomed. It just means you need to double down on the things you know are good for heart health: diet, exercise, sleep, and of course, not smoking. I'm Dr. Sanjay Gupta, helping you live a better life.
4: A few scattered rain showers around, highs about 83. We're down to 67 tonight, about 84 to 85 over the weekend, so pretty seasonal. Once again, just a limited chance for rain here this coming weekend, so should be great for any activities you might have planned over the weekend. Meanwhile, next week, a little bit more unsettled Monday, Tuesday, and Wednesday. From Storm Team Love Weather, I'm meteorologist Jeremy Eisenzoff.
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1: Continue to hour number two on this Friday afternoon here on our Green County Media Day show here from Carville Dodge Jeep Ram in Greenville, as we just got done talking in the first hour with the athletic directors at West Green and North Green and the head football coach at South Green, Sean Jones, in the first hour of the show. Coming up in this hour, we got the athletic director, the new one, at Chucky Doak, Alex Turner, coming up later on this hour, as well as the football coach at North Green, Eric Tilson. But we start off this final hour of the show with the head football coach of the Chucky Doak Black Knights going into year number four, Billy Kaler, head coach of the Chucky Doak Black Knights. Coach, thanks so much for the time. Thanks for coming by, and it's always great to see you.
5: Yeah, man. Appreciate you having us.
1: What's the offseason been like?
5: Oh, it's been wild, but it's been good. We've had a really good offseason. You know, good winter in the weight room. Our weight room numbers are much improved. We've had a pretty good summer, so looking forward to getting started here.
1: And you obviously look back at last season. Obviously, you guys won the first three games, had a really nice start to the season, got into the regional play. The region was brutal last year. You had Gatlinburg-Pittman that played for a state title. Unicoi County was really good as well last year. Obviously, Johnson County is always a competitive team as well. Pigeon Forge, I don't know, took a little bit of a step back last year, but still has been competitive over the years. I know the season probably did not end the way you guys wanted to. What did you take away from 2025?
5: Well, you know, we had a lot of growth. You know, obviously, 24 was a tough year for us, and we were really young, still young again last year. You know, it's played a ton of sophomores, a couple of juniors, a ton of sophomores. Made a lot of growth. You know, we won four games. Like to think, you know, we're really close and probably three more of those games from being 7-3 versus 4-6. You know, a lot of room to grow, but we made a lot of growth. The big thing was the culture started to turn. And we've continued to turn that culture in the right direction over the offseason, so it's been a good thing.
1: Obviously, there for you, let's talk about some of these guys that are back for you from 25 and even the last couple of years into 2026. Take us through what a little bit of your roster looks like from your depth chart of what you can expect from the Black Knights this season.
5: Well, you know, it's going to be a lot of familiar names as we played so many young kids. You know, we're going to have and then some new guys stepping up. You know, losing Dom Atchison at receiver and corner is going to be a hit. You know, he's a fantastic player. He's going to go play in college at Cumberland, just north of Nashville.
1: Yep.
5: So looking forward to seeing him play on Saturdays. But, you know, going to have some guys filling in that role. Kobe Love's had a good offseason, really grown. He's going to be a junior, played some as a sophomore, has really taken a lot of steps at corner, but as well as at receiver. Skylar Davis back at corner and receiver, and Braxton Lowe, who was a region underclassman of the year last year, started on defense, started at safety, and played a lot of slot. He's going to end up playing both ways again and getting a lot of burn there. Really great player. You know, Braden Green, a running back and a linebacker, coming back, has had a good offseason. Marcus Britt as well. Avery Parkey is going to be a sophomore for us this year. Played a little bit as a freshman. Had a huge offseason in the weight room, so looking forward to seeing him run the ball some. I'm also going to have a little three-headed monster running back there, which is always nice, particularly with our guys having to play both ways. We'll be able to save some reps there. You know, Kipton Ball had a better year last year. You know, it's kind of deceiving to look at where we've been record-wise, but he's sitting, I think, fourth or fifth on the career passing list at Chucky Doak right now as a sophomore.
1: Yeah.
5: You know, so he's had a good summer. He's been playing a lot of baseball, but when he's been there, he's had a good summer. You know, up front, we've made a bunch of a big improvement up front, just in general strength overall. So been really happy with Connor Hall. Is in really good shape, man, playing really, really good football. Caleb Stampers, those two guys are both big leaders for us down there, as well as Sam Johnson. Caleb and Sam are both going to be seniors, but have had really good off seasons. And then defensively, Colt Scholl in the defensive line, Lance Turner Armstrong, both guys have had big years, or big off seasons, good years last year. Like I said, going to see a little mix of guys on the back end. Got a couple freshmen that are going to contribute. Israel Colazo going to come in and contribute as a freshman. Some other, Skylar Nelson's going to contribute on the defensive line and the offensive line as freshmen. So Conley Woodby, some of those guys are going to have big years. Brody Myers going to play a myriad of positions for us, tight end, some quarterbacks, some age. Just a stellar athlete, really, really dynamic player. And it's got a lot of motor to him, so we're excited to see him. So it's going to be a lot of familiar names, some new names. Got some kids back. Mason Henderson didn't play as a sophomore. He's going to come back as a junior and is going to play a lot of football for us at receiver and safety, and it's going to be a good player as well.
1: Billy Kaler, head football coach of the Chucky Duck Black Knights, joining us here on this Green County Monster Media Day on 640 WXSM, the Sports Monster, 101.5 WQTHD2, as well as we're live here from Carville Dodge Jeep Ram in Greenville. 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Obviously, your league, it's difficult. You got a team that played in a state title game last year. There's receiving Gatlinburg, Pittman, Unicoi County, and Drew's had obviously a really successful run there for them.
5: Yep.
1: Johnson County took a little bit of a step back, obviously, a little bit over the last couple of years. They've had obviously a lot of coaching turnover in recent years, but still, that's a program that's had some success. I know Pigeon Forge is trying to get back under some steadiness there as well. It's a tough league.
5: For
1: How
5: sure.
1: do you see it in 2026?
5: I mean, I think we got a chance. You know, we got to start off fast. We got some county games early. You know, it's kind of a weird deal with region games mixed in with non-region games, something I'm not particularly used to. Before I came to Tennessee, that was we played non-region games and then region games.
1: Yeah,
5: we got them kind of mixed in, but you know, we got North Green, then Sullivan East, got a 4A team, and then we'll get West Green, and then we got Irwin. We got to go to Irwin this year early, so. You know, we're going to be a better football team, I think. I think we're going to be better on the line of scrimmage. I think we're going to be better at skill positions, more experienced with some dynamic players. We're going to be, I think, in a luxury that a lot of football teams don't have, in the sense that we got multiple guys that we need to get touches. You know, a lot of times you're in, you're out. You got two or three guys on skill position-wise. You need to get them touches. We're going to be, I think, we have the potential to be in a spot where we're going to have six or seven guys that need to get touches, and we're going to have to manufacture touches for guys, which is great. You know, it's great to have the many options. It also gives you some depth. But it's a tough league. You know, Irwin's always good. Pigeon Forge always good. Johnson County's going to be tough. Claiborne's, you know, going to be tough again. They were much better than I anticipated last year, and that guy's doing a good job up there. And then, obviously, Gatlinburg's always Gatlinburg. So, it's going to be a tough league. I think we've got a chance to earn ourselves a playoff spot and play in the postseason if all goes well, but we've got a lot of work to do before we get there.
1: When you talk about obviously having the six or seven options that you know you're going to need to manufacture touches for, is those conversations you're already having with your coaching staff as of now?
5: Oh, for sure. We've been having these conversations, you know, honestly, since, you know, January, February, talking about looking forward and knowing what we're going to have and how we're going to get some of these guys touches. And some of that just, you know, it's how we develop the offense and how it's grown over the last couple of years. And as these kids get more comfortable with it, we develop more options, variations. But, you know, a lot of it for us is going to be good, particularly with the running back position. You know, we've got three good, solid backs. And then we've got freshman back, Zayden Shockey, who's going to play some for us and is a really good player and is going to be a fantastic player for us. But we've got three backs for sure that need touches. We haven't had that since I've been here, which is great because we're going to be able to get them off the field, get them rested, and have fresh legs continuously. You know, we're going to have explosive players like Skylar Davis who can catch the football and make something happen. Kelson Estep, Braxton Lowe, Kobe Love, all guys that can really do stuff with football in their hands. Then we got a newcomer, Landon Brown, who is state qualifier in track and can absolutely fly. You know, that man gets the ball in his hands with some space, and he's going to outrun some people. So there's a lot of options for us. Izzy's going to be good out there. So Braylon Fox has had he's a sophomore, had a really, really good offseason. So we're going to have to find ways to move the football around, and it's something we've had our eye on since the offseason started.
1: Obviously, you and I were talking about during the break, obviously the biggest news in TSSAA this offseason has been the transfer rule that's been instituted by the TSSAA. They kind of got ahead of the politicians. The politicians were going to do it, and they decided, all right, before you get involved, let's just go ahead and do it ourselves, I suppose. From your all's perspective, what has it been like for you guys there at the Chuckie Duck football team?
5: I mean, we lost a couple of kids, one for football, one not for football. And it really hurt. It kills county schools. You know, kills smaller schools, kills small programs, because we just don't have the depth, the number of kids. You know, some of these bigger schools can lose kids, and they trade kids back and forth. But, you know, I personally don't care for it at all. Yeah. I think it's necessary in a very small amount of circumstances. Most of the time it gives kids an out to not have to – develop through hard things, and that kind of defeats the purpose of a lot of what high school sports is about. You know, there's a small percentage of kids that are going to play in college and need to move for exposure or whatever, to think they need to move for a myriad of reasons. That's like 2% of high school players. For 98% of kids, they need to go be better young men. And giving them an out to transfer when they get mad at their coach because they didn't do what they're supposed to do is not, in my opinion, what you want. But, you know, it's hurt us some. I wouldn't lie about it. The kids we've lost are holes we got to fill. Luckily, I think we've got answers. And, you know, you coach – there's only so much you can do. You coach the ones that are there, you know. It's not a whole lot of different in that – whole lot different in that regard than a super talented kid who doesn't want to show up. You know, you can't coach them if they don't show up. So you coach the ones that are there, and you develop the best football team you can.
1: Over the next couple of weeks, you guys open up August 21st at North Green. What do you guys need to do most over the next few weeks to get set there for week one against the Huskies?
5: I mean, you know, we've been playing underwear football for the last few months. You know, we went through last night, had a late night up at actually had to throw out Carson Newman because Granger got flooded out with the rain. But threw against Morristown West and Granger last night. And, you know, that's all well and good, and it's fun and timing, and, you know, the skinny guys like all that. But, you know, I'm a former offensive lineman. I like to put pads on. We need to play real football. So we got four scrimmages or three scrimmages in Jamboree. Which is exciting to see where we're going to be. I think we got some good quality scrimmages. So we need to see what we look like at the line of scrimmage and how we can put it all together. We know scheme-wise what we can do. We've got to see what we can execute and then how we can dial that stuff in and get ready for North Green.
1: Billy Kaler, head coach of the Chuckie Duck Black Knights, joining us here on this Green County Monster Media Day on 640 The BXSM as we're live from Carville Dodge Jeep Ram in Greenville. They open up the season on August 21st at North Green. Then they'll host Sullivan East and West Green for their first two home games in back-to-back weeks before obviously opening up regional play, I should say, on the road at Unicoi County there in September, on September the 11th. Coach, good luck to you. Appreciate you stopping by, as always.
5: Great
1: to talk to you, and certainly wish you the best moving forward.
5: Sounds good, man. Appreciate it.
1: Thank you. Billy Kaler, head coach of the Chuckie Duck Black Knights, joining us here on this Green County Monster Media Day, as he's also part of 24 Teams in 24 Days, sponsored by Irwin Paint and Body Shop, a preferred body shop for the region. 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It only takes a minute to get a better deal. We just talked to Billy Kaler, head football coach of the Chuckie Duck Black Knights. They open up week one against North Green. That means head coach of the Huskies is next, Eric Tilson. They're already talking. I think they're trash talking right now. And we're about to talk to Eric Tilson as we get set after the break, as we continue this Green County Media Day on 640.
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19: Back in 2019, I made a documentary for HBO called One Nation Under Stress. And what was true then is still true now. Money and financial problems are consistently ranked as the number one cause of stress in the United States. And a brand new study out of the Mayo Clinic found that worrying about money may age the heart even faster than traditional risk factors. Unlike an acute stressor, such as a short-term work deadline or a brief illness, financial strain is often chronic and ongoing. And because money affects so many aspects of daily life, financial stress can be difficult to escape. Even so, financial stress does not mean you're doomed. Just means you need to double down on the things you know are good for heart health. Diet, exercise, sleep, and of course, not smoking. I'm Dr. Sanjay Gupta, helping you live a better life.
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1: 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It only takes a minute to get a better deal. And as we continue here on this Friday afternoon, we just spoke to Billy Kaler, head coach of the Chucky Duck Black Knights. In week one, they traveled to take on the North Green Huskies. And there was some trash talk taking place during the previous commercial break because the head coach of the North Green Huskies was here. That is Eric Tilson, now joining us here on the show. Eric, thanks so much for the time as always. Great to see you, and certainly hope everything's going well.
15: Yeah, just to clarify, trash talk was about rec league baseball because both of our kids play.
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15: It's been an interesting one. We've had graduated almost a third of our team. So anytime you do that, you got some leadership voids, and you got guys stepping up into new positions. And we're kind of seeing what happens, who's going to step up. And we're now to that point where we're kind of seeing how it's spacing out, and been pretty pleased with the progress so far. And as long as we start seeing, they continue to see our positive trend line, then I'm excited to see what this team is able to do, and try to go out and go maximize what we're able to do.
1: As a school that is a 1A school, a smaller school, when you have that sort of numbers to graduate, what is that process?

0: the work and the byproduct over the last 5 years start to pay off now, now that we've graduated such a large group, that these guys have the expectation. And so it's, we won't see a drop off as much now. We're going to look a lot different because that 1A football is like, you have who you have, and you got to play to your strengths. And we're graduating possibly the best quarterback to ever play at North Green, graduated some great receivers, great running backs, replacing 4 out of 5 offensive linemen. And so offensively, we may look a whole lot different than what we have been, but that's part of the fun in coaching, is challenging to see how can you win a football game, and how can you maximize potential of your group. And then with the new transfer rules kicking in, things happen both ways, in and out. And as a coach, you sometimes get so focused in on the competitive, like win now, and you start to negate the long-term process of it. And we kind of have the thought process of my goal as a coach is to make sure they are better when they leave than what they did when they start. And then that way, that protects the integrity of our program. And I really like the way this group is attacking our offseason and the preseason so far. But as with learning pains, as with the young group, is the consistency is where we really got to focus on this year. Is as they start to learn, is like have really good days. Well, you got to continue to have those good days. We talk about streaks all the time. Is having great streaks. Continue those streaks. If you start a bad streak, well, let's end it and begin a new good one. So we don't expect perfection. We expect them to go to work, and they have stepped up and done that.
1: Obviously, you bring up the transfer rule, and it's the biggest storyline out there in Tennessee high school sports this summer, getting ready for all this change that's taking place nearly probably daily at times, it feels like, I'm sure. From your perspective as a coach, what has it been like to go through that, from the good and the bad of it?
0: Well, it's sometimes you don't know what your roster makeup's going to look like next week. It's like, what's going to happen next week? But that's the whole thing, is when you're involved in a sport like football, like, if guys want to be there, they're going to be there. If they don't want to be there, you really don't want them around, because they're going to influence the ones that are there, that are committed. So sometimes you have to take an internal check of, but like, yes, we have a really good player who's either considering leaving, and if they don't want to be here, that's their choice. That's saying my playing days are over. So I can understand kids making business decisions of, I want to go do something else. Like, you can't fault a kid for doing that. But also, you've also got to commend the kids that want to stay loyal to their schools. But you also got to commend kids that want to do better for themselves as well. So there's some give and take there about, like, letting kids make their choices, letting families make their choices. And then as coaches, we just got to develop the ones that we have, and without being envy of the ones that others have. And then if we got one show up, we're going to coach him as hard and set our expectations. And because I've also been at the small college level, this happened a lot of times 10 years ago, is where you get really excited about a transfer coming in, then he ends up wrecking your locker room. So you also have to be real careful, and you have to coach those really good kids that are coming in from another school, because he don't know what your expectations are. He doesn't know what you expect, what the expectations of practice are, and you really have to coach those kids really hard. And then if they're willing to step up the plate, then they can be great additions. And then the ones that you send off that go to other schools, like, you just need to be proud of, like, what progress did we make while they were here. So as educators, has to be the goal.
1: Eric Tolson, head football coach of North Green Huskies, joining us here on this Green County Media Day on 640 the BXSM, the sports monster. You brought up, obviously, replacing so much, a third of your team gone, so much on your offense specifically gone there. When you're talking about a number of those guys, who's stepping up into these roles? Take us through some of these new names that people will hear about North Green football.
0: Now, we lost a whole lot, but at the same time, we divided the spread the ball around quite a bit. It wasn't just like one guy in the backfield. We had multiple receivers. Now, obviously, the quarterback's the big glaring one because he touches the ball every snap, but we have guys competing for those positions. So, in particular, we're returning Leon Johnson, who split time in the backfield. He scored 10 touchdowns and rushed for about 600 yards last year. And so he's a big part. He's gotten a lot bigger, a lot stronger.

0: and he's one of be one of the fastest kids on the field. A kid we're expecting to step up in the receiver room is Matthew Boyd. He's kind of just been waiting his turn. We've had three straight years of having great receivers, all-state kids, for receivers of the year, 50 receptions, double-digit touchdowns, and we expect him to be the next guy to step up there. And then the question mark in the skill room is going to be who is the guy that's going to control the offense. And we've had a great quarterback battle so far with junior Jared Swatzel, who actually started a game for us last year when our starter got hurt, and he won a big region game for us. So he now has that experience, and he does a great job of making great decisions and protecting the football. And if he continues to do that, then he can be almost like a point guard distributing the ball around. And then we got a surprise in a sophomore who just moved to quarterback. His name is Tanner Collins, and it's been an interesting process with him because he's completely deaf. So we've had to learn how to communicate, and we got about three coaches learning ASL right now. And it's a good thing we already signal plays in, so
1: yeah.
0: Play calling is – but that's been interesting, contacting their school up in Washington, D.C., Gallaudet. They're a completely deaf school, yeah. Play Division III college football, so talking to their head coach about how to communicate. So that way we can give a fair shot and we can put our best team out there. So I've been pleased with both of those kids at quarterback. So I'm feeling more confident day by day into that position. And then we've had a couple other kids step up in the receiver room. And brothers of Tanner, Turner and Parker Collins have made significant plays over the course of the 7-on-7 season. And then we got a tight end combo, receiver combo kid, Levi Gray, who played football for the first time last year, is really coming into his own, real physical body. He's about 6'1", 6'2", close to 200 pounds, and will run through your chest. So he's that guy who can go down and play tight end, but he's been playing receiver for us, so he's got good enough hands to catch ball. So he does provide a good threat for us. And then the big question mark when you graduate 4 out of 5 is up front. And our lead horse down there is Sean Russell. He's a senior this year, started for 3 years for us. And he's the intensity setter down there. And then we've got some guys who have started a few games here and there, Caleb Gillen being one of them. And then Caleb Dilks is a sophomore that's played for us. And then we got a freshman stepping up at the center position right now, Liam Spalding, who's probably one of the most physically impressive freshmen I've ever seen. He's coming in, deadlifted over 600 pounds, like coming right out of eighth grade. That was impressive.
1: And, yeah.
0: Of course, you don't deadlift on the football field, but then he turns around and he runs pretty well for a freshman and kid that's that strong. So. We graduate 4 out of 5 linemen, but somehow we're bigger than we were last year. So we'll have to see if they can match that intensity, because that group at left was really intense and physical. And if they can match that intensity, we could not drop a beat offensively. And then this year, we're really going to hang our hat on our defense. And we got a lot of guys returning, and they've had a real physical spring, real physical camp so far. And if we're willing to tackle, then our defense will improve, which there's not much way to get worse on defense than we were last year. if those guys are willing to tackle and just line up and make teams be frustrated, then I think we can have the success that we want to have. Which it seems like every year our schedule gets more difficult, and the goals that we have, they get more and more difficult every year. And that's credit to like football in this region improving. And so we got some great coaches around in this area, and it's great to see that, because sometimes Northeast Tennessee gets a bad rap, and I hate to see it. And I want to be part of the reason that helps improve the reputation of this area.
1: Certainly, and I want to get to a few points that you brought up a moment ago, but you bring up the defense part of it. I know you guys ended up losing the game, but you had one of the rare games in high school football where both teams scored in the 50s last year between you and Cloudland, a combined 109 that Cloudland won 58-51 that night.
0: My goodness, we break school records on offense.
1: Yeah.
0: If you would have told me that before the game, I'd have, I swear, it was almost like both teams came to an agreement on the field. It's like, hey, if you let us score, we'll let you score. That's what it felt like, at least.
1: And we'll let you still Saturday morning, as I'm sure the game lasted for a while that evening.
0: Yes, it did. Yeah. It went for a long night. Of course, they had a little bit better Saturday morning than we did.
1: Yeah.
0: So, but that was a fun game.
1: Yeah.
0: That's one of those. It was almost like a chess match offensively, and it's like, and then the Cloudland's not known for being up tempo. They went up tempo that game, so it was like trying to make adjustments. It was.
1: The quicker you get, the quicker ball comes back to you at some point down the line. Eric Tilson joining us here on this Monster Media Day. You brought up, obviously, was it Tanner? Was that the young man's name? That it was the deaf quarterback. Take me through that process of, okay, you guys are going through the process now, but of him coming out and playing football and going, and you being told this is somebody who wants to be a quarterback, and you going, okay, that's great, but this is going to be a process here for us on the other end. But at some point, he's had to show you something to where you actually are going now through what actually could possibly be your starting quarterback being a deaf quarterback.
0: Well, we actually asked him to play quarterback.
1: Okay.
0: He played football in middle school. Our basketball coach now, Matt Williams, was the middle school football coach at the time, and he had coached him and said, hey, he's a great athlete. Don't quite understand football yet because it's hard to coach him. And then he came out as a freshman, played a lot of special teams for us, came in some defensive roles. And then in the spring, he played safety for us and played really well in our spring scrimmage. And, he's actually scored in a varsity game for a block punt. He scooped and scored on a block punt. So, he's got a lot of good football athletic ability, and he's really fast and physical, and he's getting bigger. He's much taller than he was last year. And, we're in PE wellness class, and they're doing a flag football unit, and I'm watching them throw. And I was like, this kid can sling it.
1: Yeah.
0: He's like, have you thought about playing quarterback? And we have an interpreter in school, so I asked her, will you ask him? His eyes lit up, and we're like, well, let's see what happens.
1: Yeah.
0: We need a kid to go play JV, and it'd be great for him to go out and do it. And then just the leaps and bounds of his progress has been so impressive, and he's now put himself into a position to be able to go compete. And it's one of those that and both of our guys at quarterback, Jared and Tanner, they've both improved so much that it's a good thing for our program to have that type of competition, because now they're both going to be very focused on how to do things, and they both have two completely different skill sets. And it's not like a 1A football, whoever wins that position, the other one's going somewhere else. Jared's one of our best, he started at corner now for probably 3 years now. So he's one of our best corners. So it's, and they've all been great, and they've handled that competition really well, which is something you worry about as a coach is okay, what happens when we pull one or the other? How are they going to handle it? Are they going to shut down? Well, Tanner, we really don't know, because he can't really tell us sometimes, and I can't read the sign language that fast. I have to tell him to sign slow. And then Jared has handled the process really well, and he's a real respectful kid. So I do know one thing is his parents can be real proud about how he steps up to competition.
1: Wonderful, wonderful. As he gets set for this season here for North Greene, they'll open up against Chucky Doak on August 21st, at West Greene August 28th, then they'll open up regional play against Hancock County, followed by one final out-of-regional game against South Greene on September the 11th. We talked to James, your AD, last hour, and he made the comment, he's like, every game matters. It's seven regional games and then three county games. Every game has some sort of importance to it on your all schedule.
0: It makes a puts pressure on you quickly. It's like you got to turn around week by week, which makes you really tune into the process of how to handle each and every week. And it's a good thing to teach kids to be focused on the present now. So, we have our goals towards the end of the year, but you can't achieve your goals in August, in July. You've got to achieve the goal that you have set for that day and that week and go attack it. And then you want to combine good days on top of each other. And that's what you have to do with this type of schedule is you come out with a large county school and that is continually improving every single year. So you've got to focus on that week, and then you can't go like, well, this is a throwaway game. We got to go to the next game. It's like, no, you can't do that. You got to focus on it, and then you go to the next week, which is another important county rival, and with a new coaching staff, and they're going to improve. So you got to be ready that week, and then you got to turn around to another team that's been improving. But that one's now a region game, so that one really matters. And then turn around to another really important game. So it's like they keep increasing in importance each and every week, which is, as a competitor, you want that. So we hope our kids want that and go attack it. And it's good to see, well, who's going to step up, who's going to fall behind.
1: Over the next few weeks, getting set for Chuck Oak there on August 21st, what's the things that you guys got to get better at over the next few weeks to get set for the Black Knights in week one?
0: It's been the day-by-day process is the consistency in creating good streaks. Like I said, we haven't had bad practices, but we've had really great practices and average practices, and it feels like dabbling in the stock market. It goes up and down, up and down. And it's like, hey guys, can we sit right here, please?
1: Yeah.
0: Controlling that consistency, and that happens when you have such a big leadership void. But we have guys now, they're slowly starting to step into it. Our seniors have done a great job. They've done a great job of filling the top leadership void, and then now it's the next group that needs to step up, the what we call the first follower, the guys who go and accept the leadership of the seniors, and then that starts trickling in the younger guys in order to kind of make practice run, because we haven't reteach how to practice too. So it's been a process. It's been one of the more challenging preseasons for me personally as a coach, because like year one I was expecting it, and now we're into year six. Year six now. It's like you wouldn't think you have to reteach us, but it's been a good challenge for me to really think about, like, okay, what are we doing that's working, and what processes work, and are we teaching these things correctly? So it's been real challenging, and I will shout out AI, because AI has been phenomenal in terms of automating processes. Coaches need to be using AI.
1: Okay.
0: Not necessarily for information gathering, but like automation.
1: Organizing.
0: Yes, organization, automation processes, scripting stuff, because there's some things. So kind of a deep dive over this offseason. So it's been pretty cool stuff. It's really helped my workflow for sure, which is kind of helped with that challenge with this new group.
1: Eric Tilson, head football coach of the North Green Huskies, joining us here on the Green County Media Day here on 640 the BXSM, the Sports Monster. Coach, good luck to you.
0: Thank you.
1: Appreciate you coming by as always. Can't wait to see what you guys look like this season. Thanks so much. Eric Tilson joining us here on this Green County Media Day on 640 the BXSM, the Sports Monster, and as well part of 24 teams in 24 days, sponsored by Irwin Paint and Body Shop, a preferred body shop for the region. 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
8: 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Carville Dodge Jeep Ram in Greenville. It only takes a minute to get a better deal. And as we roll along here in the second hour of the show, we are joined now by the new athletic director at the Chucky Doak, that is Alex Turner. Alex, thanks so much for stopping by. Congratulations on taking on this new job, and appreciate you coming by this afternoon. Hope everything's going well.
9: Yeah, thanks for having me on. Obviously, stepping into the role, replacing Kyle Donahue, jumping in head first.
8: Yeah. Hey, we were talking during the break, it's kind of like drinking out of the water hose, right?
9: Yeah, say the least.
8: Yeah, it's a lot of stuff going on at a lot of time, and in a short amount of time. The school year's just about to start, just a couple of days.
9: Especially in the summer. I don't think I understood before taking the role just how much goes on the front end in the summer to get ready for sports season. We've got golf coming up, and then we've got volleyball. We've got girls soccer, and of course football we've got going on, so a lot going on here at the very beginning of the school year.
8: Yeah, sure is. It's obviously, we talked to Billy earlier this hour there about the football team as they get set for the season in just a couple of weeks there for your football squad. Just for people too who maybe are going, hey, Kyle's been in this role for a while now at Chucky Doak, who's the new guy now as the AD there, tell us a little bit about you and your background there before becoming the AD at Chucky Doak.
9: So before taking this role, I was at South Green High School. I was a teacher there. Before that, I'm originally from South Carolina. Worked at a high school there that was all magnet school, all academic school. So I've kind of been between South Carolina, Tennessee, South Green. Had a great time there. Looking forward to, moving to Chucky Doak and hopefully moving us forward athletically, academically. So I'm looking forward to the challenge.
8: Certainly so. As you look ahead there to what's coming up this year, obviously they have success in a number of different sports, but you look at obviously the fall sports, obviously football. I know that Billy's wanting to take a step forward, but you got golf, as you said, volleyball, girls soccer also there, that's going to obviously have a lot of attention on them coming up this fall as you guys look ahead to those sports as well.
9: Yeah, we're super excited. Obviously, I've met with all of our coaches. They're all super pumped about their seasons coming up. Just doing what I can to support them, but I think that we'll have a good year this year. I'm looking forward to supporting our student athletes, supporting our coaches. I'd love to see, you know, fans, parents out supporting all our teams. They work very hard in order to do well on the field or on the course, so we'd love to have people out supporting them. Yeah.
8: And you look around there as becoming sort of the new guy coming into the school here. What has that process been like, getting to know these, getting to know the coaches? I'm sure the fall coaches have been a priority, as those will be the sort of the first ones up, but also you have so many other sports as well there in the winter and the spring, of getting to know them as well.
9: Yeah, so as soon as I took on the role, I was pretty much meeting with coaches, reached out, and since then it's been emails, phone calls, meeting in person with basically everybody. So I think I've met pretty much all of our coaches at this point, had conversations with them, some of them in-depth conversations about what we're looking at in the future, and getting us better, providing what we can to improve the experience for our student athletes. So it's always looking forward, pushing forward, trying to improve the school, trying to provide the best experience that we can. Obviously, we want to be the best high school in the area, and provide our students with the best opportunities.
8: Alex Turner, the new AD at Chucky Doak High School, joining Center Green County Media Day on 640 WXSM, the sports monster. We talked about it with Billy. It's been the topic of conversation for most of the last couple of months in Tennessee and high school sports since the TSSAA sort of putting in the new transfer rule that certainly has garnered a lot of attention. It's now certainly something new that you have to worry about, certainly. What have you found with that over the last couple of weeks in this new gig?
9: That has honestly been the thing that's taken most of my time, meeting with Kyle. They've changed some stuff since he was doing this last year, so there's a lot of new regulations, a lot of new kind of routes that you have to go through with the eligibility portal situation. So that's been one of my main focuses since I got in, is making sure that our students are in the portals correctly, making sure they're set up for success. But it does take a lot of time. There's a lot of nuances to how the state set it up. So it's been a learning process for me, and I'm sure I'll continue to learn as we kind of move through the academic and athletic year.
8: What have you, in your conversations with Kyle, what have you found as sort of the next steps for you before the football season and so many of the other fall sports as well really truly get underway in the next couple of days and weeks?
9: So this morning he sent me a text of just like, I thought of this. So that includes stuff like buying paint for the fields and making sure the scoreboards are working properly. All the little minute details that, you know, I never really thought about, but are things that have to be taken care of before we actually, you know, start playing games. So there's a lot of stuff. I'm learning a lot. Like I said, it's kind of like jumping in head first and learning by experience at this point.
8: I'm sure it is. I'm sure it's been a wild experience. I'm sure it's about to get a little bit wilder and crazier a little bit over the next couple of weeks as well. School year starts, not this coming week, but the following week, right, for everybody? So obviously school will be also taking part of the time there. What else is going on for you all as you get set for the academic, but also the athletic year as well?
9: Yes, we've got teachers reporting back next week, and then the following week we'll have students start to show up, so it's right around the corner.
8: As we are about right at the end of this 2026 summer and getting ready for the 2026-27 academic, while also the athletic year as well. We mentioned earlier there with Billy, their football schedule this year for Chucky Doak. They open up on the road at North Green, and then the home opener, August 28th, when the Patriots of Sullivan East come to town. Then they'll take on West Green on a Thursday night. They'll travel to Unicoi County, host South Green, and then it's all regional play from there on. Johnson County, Claiborne, Volunteer is an out-of-regional game, but it is also on the road, I should say, there for the Falcons, and then they'll host Pigeon Forge and Gatlinburg Pittman to round out the season there at the end of October, there for the Black Knights on the gridiron in 2026. Alex Turner, the new AD there at Chucky Doak, joining us here on this Green County Media Day, here live from Carville Dodge Jeep Ram in Greenville. Alex, thanks for stopping by. Congratulations, and good luck to you moving forward, all right?
9: Thank you very much.
8: Appreciate you, Alex Turner, joining us here on our Green County Media Day, live from Carville Dodge Jeep Ram. 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One more to go here on this Friday. As we continue on the Greene County Media Day, we're joined by the new head football coach of the West Greene Buffaloes when we return. Caleb Slover joins us next as we continue on 640.
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8: 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Jacob Townsend with you on this Friday afternoon. We've talked a lot of football all day long here as we were at Science Hill this morning for a Monster Media Day, and then obviously 2 hours down here with our Greene County show, but we're not done 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It only takes a minute to get a better deal. And as we start off this final hour of the show, we are joined by the new head football coach of the West Green Buffaloes. That is Caleb Slover. As we had him on the Morning Monster a few weeks back when he was announced as new head coach there at West Green. Coach, great to talk to you. Great to see you as well. Thanks so much for stopping by.
0: It's great to be here, man. We're excited and ready to start moving forward.
8: Yeah, it's a season will be here just around the corner, just now less than a month away on August 21st. They'll open up the season there against Cosby. 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What's the last few weeks been like trying to get this season ready since taking this job as the head coach of the Buffaloes?
0: Man, you know, anytime you take a job, it's always a whirlwind. And then when you take a job when school is out and, you know, summer's already started and you're really already 2 months behind, you don't get a spring practice. You don't get time to see your kids during school and set all those things up and really set a plan for the summer. You just kind of hit things on the run and, I met with those guys the week after school was out. So we kind of, usually I try to do something a day or two that first week, but just wasn't feasible this year. And so to get guys, get work schedules and work around those things for the kids and set up a schedule where those guys can be there and make a commitment to being better and things like that, it's been crazy. And then, you got kids, it's really starting all over. You're changing offenses and, you're going from one extreme to the other on offense and adding new things on defense. It's just, it's been a big whirlwind, but, we feel good about it. So,
8: how do you sort of set a culture knowing that that's the sort of the circumstances you're coming into? Because you want to make sure the program has the culture and the identity you want it to have moving forward on that beginning of the first season. But really, when the first season's beginning, you're only going to know these guys for really, truly just a few weeks when that first game comes around on August 21st.
0: I think one of the biggest things, and it's kind of one of the things I've always stood by, being at Tusculum, being under Frankie and those guys that really set their own standard. They set their expectations and they set what their qualities are going to be about a football program. And I think it's very true. Your football team always takes on an identity of your head coach. And if they're not taking on that identity, I always think that you kind of feel lost. For me, I'm a tough guy. I'm an old guy. So I still have that old school mentality type stuff, but as far as like what we do offensively and defensively, we want to be fun, we want to be exciting. We don't want our kids to think, we want them to play fast. Those types of things. And so you just kind of you set that standard, and anywhere new, that standard's going to be pushed. They're going to find out what that boundary is. And it's not negative or somebody just trying to do it. It's just, those guys are trying to change with the times of what they're used to in the past versus what you're going to allow them to do. So our kids are understanding that. They're figuring that out. And I think they've really done a good job of adjusting. And, we've coached them really, really hard this summer. We've been on them a lot. Our expectations are high. We tell them we're trying to install some confidence in those guys, just to give them an opportunity to say, hey, we can compete. We can do this. We may make mistakes, but we got to minimize things. So they're doing a good job of responding.
8: Caleb Slover, head coach of the West Green Buffaloes, joining us here on our Greene County Media Day here on 640 the BXSM, the Sports Monster. just for those who don't know your background, you're head coach at Cock County from 2013 through 2018, then went to Morristown East for four seasons, went to Sweetwater for a year. Last couple of years been at Carnes there's on their staff there in Knoxville. Did you feel an itch to get back into becoming a head coach again after being an assistant coach for a couple of seasons, or was this just sort of the right place, right time, right situation?
0: You know, I think this was just kind of the right place at the right time. You know, when I went to Carnes to be the offense coordinator there, I talked with, Coach Warren, Lee Warren, the head coach that was there, and, we had a conversation one day, and we were just kind of joking with each other, and he was like, well, what's your dream job? And I told him, I said, one of my dream jobs would be back in Greene County, be back at one of the county schools and, being able to coach there and finish my last, half of my teaching career, I guess, back there, back home. My wife wanted to come home. Of course, she's from here, and that kind of set the stage of let's get back when we can.
8: And, I think when people find out, part of the story when you took the job back early in the summer was, well, your son's now playing you're now going to be a quarterback, going to be on the roster there for Tusculum, there with Billy Taylor, been with you at Carnes, obviously, the last couple of years, and that sort of makes people think, well, okay, does that mean after his son's done playing at Tusculum, does that mean he's going to go be thinking about coaching somewhere else? But this is a return home, not specifically for you, but you did play at Tusculum, but it is a return home for your family,
0: yeah.
8: And obviously, certainly something that you guys had ideas of for a while about this idea and this dream, and as you were telling me during the break, you all were already playing. Planning on moving here before this job was really even a thought at the time.
0: Yeah, this has kind of been home for us. Again,
8: yeah.
0: I was in Greenville from, 2000 to 2013 when I played and coached at Tusculum, and then still even just going right here to Newport and Morristown.
8: Yeah.
0: Those 10 years, it's like being in Greenville. You're still here. You get to come visit family and, obviously her family being from here, and it was made it really easy for us. And, one of the things that we always talked about, we were only going to try to have one kid. And so we always said that we wanted to move and give him the most exposure to the world as we could. And being teachers and being coaches, that afforded us that opportunity to move around and let him be a part of different communities and see how things work. But the end goal was always once, he got done and he chose where he wanted to go, whether it was Tusculum or Concord up in West Virginia or wherever it may have been, our plan was always to come back here, be back in Greenville, be back a part of Greene County in the Greenville community. It's been great to us. It's always been great to us. We know a lot of people here. We've got friends everywhere. Friends owns businesses and, just all over. And it's just, again, it's just home. It was a place that we always wanted to make a plan to get back to once he graduated and got into school.
8: Obviously, West Greene coming off a year where they went 1-10 last year. But with the league you're in, and I know this is at times, I think this has maybe at times been used as a positive for West Greene in recent years to say, hey, we're only in the 4-team region, means you're already locked into the playoffs. Yeah, but that sort of also maybe sort of already maybe reset the expectations maybe in the wrong direction there, where if you were in a bigger region, it'd be something maybe even a little bit more to strive for because it'd be out there for you to go chase. That's not there because of just being the four teams there for Cumberland Gap and Happy Valley and South Greene. What are the goals? What are the expectations for West Greene now moving forward for you as the head coach?
0: I think the big thing for us this year is we want to show growth in our program. They had some unfortunate games last year and some things just didn't go their ways. I've watched some film and watched some games and, there was opportunities. They were in close games early in the first half, and then it would just kind of fall apart in the second half. So that's kind of our starting block right there. Now we want to show that we're going to compete longer, that we're going to hang in there. We're going to give ourselves a chance to win these football games. We want to try to go upset everybody we play.
8: Yeah.
0: I mean, obviously, we're probably not going to be a favorite in any game that we play. But for us, that's our mentality. That's the chip that we get to put on our shoulder. Now, how do we use that, to our advantage of being a better program and
1: the civil authorities have issued a local area emergency for Hamilton TM, beginning at 2:10 p.m. and ending at 2:40 p.m. This is only a test. No action is needed at this time.
0: We get to that point to where we're in the playoffs, we're hosting a game, and we find a way to win that playoff game. But like for this year, we want to be a better football team. We want to be more competitive. You know, we want to try to find more wins. And hopefully by the end of the year, once the playoffs get here, maybe we have an opportunity to go upset somebody in the playoffs and kind of just rocket ship ourselves in, you know, into the next point of our program. So that's kind of where we're at with all that.
8: Obviously, we brought up the fact that it's still been a short time and still trying to get to know these guys, but who are the guys that have already kind of stood out to you as going to be key focal parts of this team in 2026?
0: You know, we don't have a bunch of them, but yeah. You know, I'm really happy with our offensive line right okay. now. You know, they're really picking up the scheme well. They're working really, really, really hard. You know, I think we're stronger now than we've been. I think we're in better shape than they've been in. And that's comments from the other coaches, mm-hmm. you know, the coaches that were there last year and the year before, whatever. You know, that's just coming from them. So they've really stepped it up. We've got Aiden Thompson that's going to play some quarterback for us. Hunter Franklin, he may play a little bit of quarterback for us. We've got a freshman, Blake Arnott, that's, you know, he's doing a really good job right now, but he's a freshman. He's got to learn and grow and get stronger to push himself in that position. We've got Rylan and Sean at running back. We've got a kid that transferred from Morristown East, Caden Archer, who's going to play some running back and some safety for us, who's doing a really good job. Hunter Franklin on the outside, Kilo Patterson at the slot position, Tristan Banks at slot. You know, I think we've got a set of skill guys that are, you know, pretty good players. We got a kid that I think transferred in right after the football season last year from the Johnson City area, AJ McMurray. And I mean, he makes catches in practice that are one-handed catches, and he can make people miss. And I think we've got some explosive kids that can make some plays for us. We just got to make sure that we're seeing things and getting the ball in the right place, you know, on offense.
8: It's been a few years since you've been the head coach. Obviously, you spent a lot of time there as the head coach, so for over a decade in a few different spots. Now that you've been out of that role for a couple of years, what have you taken away from your time there as a head coach that's now going to help you moving forward into this run now at West Green?
0: I think I'm questioning myself now.
8: No,
0: I'm
8: just doubt. I have a lot more doubt.
0: that is one thing that, you know, you do kind of figure out is, yeah. you know, as an assistant, there's not nearly as much stuff yeah. that you got to do. You know, I get to, you know, watch my coaches come in and meet after practice for a few minutes, and they get to jump in the car and go home, and I've still got laundry to do and make sure we got practice plans for the next day or whatever. But, you know, it's – I think it, like every position, every head coaching position, every school, you know, you've got to adapt to what you got. You got to figure out how kids are going to respond to you. You got to adapt what you do to get those kids to understand what's going on. So it's kind of like it's starting over every time you make a change. And so you just got to, you know, you got to twist and turn your piece.
1: The civil authorities have issued a local area emergency for Hamilton TN, beginning at 2:14 p.m. and ending at 2:44 p.m. This is only a test. No action is needed at this time.
8: What have you found about Greene County as you're now back here? What was it that was sort of driving you back to get a part of this football community once again?
0: You know, I think football overall is really not bad,
8: yeah.
0: you know, bad in Greene County. And I think it's just typical of any county schools, and it's all across the state, all across the country. You know, teams will have their ups and downs, and they'll get their mix of kids versus somebody else. And so, you know, I think at any point, any year, you know, one team could be up and maybe not be as good in the next couple of years, but that team that was down last year could be a really good football team for 2 or 3 years. And I think it just goes in cycles, and I think it's very competitive. I think every coach in the county would agree that, you know, we would like to be more competitive on a state scale and be able to push ourselves into the playoffs a little bit more. I think that would be huge for everybody in our county to be able to go and win some, you know, playoff football games and make pushes and do all those things. But, you know, I think the biggest thing is, you know, the community surround here are diehard for their teams. You know, South Green's got their faithful, Chucky Oak's got theirs, North Green have theirs. You know, obviously we have ours. Our kids have done a great job in fundraising and stuff over the summer. You know, I've got friends that are North Green people that don't want to talk to me about it anymore. My wife's from Chucky Oak, and you know, I know people at South Green and Greenville all together. But you know, this community, this county, the city, they all take pride in the football programs, their athletic programs. They're proud of their kids, and they, you know, they want their kids to be coached hard. They want them to be taught to do things the right way. You know, our job as coaches to make them better people. You know, we want our kids to be great in the community and be good fathers and husbands and all that stuff when they grow up and come back to the community and you know, make big influences on our community. And I think that's the goal of all of it. And you know, I think the coaches around here do a really good job of that. And you know, I think we're all proud to be from Greene County. And you know, I think that's just the standard that we want to set, is that we're just going to get better across the board.
8: Caleb Slover, head coach of the West Green Buffaloes, joining us here on our Greene County Media Day here on 640 WXSM, the Sports Monster. You brought up the word transfer a couple times. We're talking about a couple of guys that are part of your football team. Now that you're obviously now back in the head coaching role, the TWSAA has brought in certainly a new rule. What have you found with it since you've it's been a short time for you too, but what have you sort of found with it here at West Green?
0: Yeah, I think the biggest thing is just the way that they've changed everything. You know, and like I said, I've got friends all over the place, and their kids are in high school, and they do this. And, you know, you got to realize that you can't like the stuff that your friends, you know, put on Facebook or Twitter or anything else. You got to kind of stop doing that stuff. And but, you know, I think it's good. I think it's good. I think it's bad. I think there's going to be challenges to anything that anybody ever does. You know, that's just like a few years ago there was – the big steal about how do you reclassify all these schools. You know, you've got all these schools that are, you know, haven't been very successful, and they've got to go play these schools that's been very successful for a long time, and how do you balance the field? And, you know, I don't think there's any right or wrong about it. I think there's just rules and regulations that everybody's got to follow, and there's going to be consequences to all of it. And, you know, so it's just – it's an up-and-down thing. You know, you just got to make sure that you're doing the right things. You know, when you, if you get contacted, and you know, we want to make sure that if we get contacted, the first thing we're doing is not answering anything. You know, we're sending them straight to the athletic director. You know, here, you got to go talk to them, go through the school process, and just make sure that you're taking all the right steps to anything that happens. And you know, it's a wild, wild west, and the more money that gets pumped into players at college football and the transfer portals up there, it just keeps trickling down, you know, to high school football. And, you know, sometimes you feel like it takes what high school football is all about kind of out of it. And I think even Coach Taylor made this comment in one of his interviews, you know, college football is not the same as what it was. It takes the pride out of recruiting a young man and getting them there for 4 years and doing that. And that's the same thing in high school. You know, you get a kid and, you know, you groom him and you coach him and you make him a better football player. And then in a year, he may, you know, when he's a junior or senior, he may say, oh, I'm going to drive to Knoxville, or I'm going to drive to Johnson City and go to school. And so, you know, those threats are always there. But I think we're just going to take the approach of, you know, we're going to coach the kids that we got, and we're going to make them the best that we can, and put the pieces together and put the best product on the field that we can.
8: Obviously, season gets underway August 21st, home against Cosby. Next few weeks, what do you guys got to do to get ready for that first game?
0: You know, we got a couple scrimmages coming up, so it'll give us good opportunity to see somebody else. I think that's probably one of our downfalls right now is, you know, getting in so late. It's really hard to try to jump in and find some 7-on-7s and some other competitions against other schools. And so we were very, very limited on what we got to do with that part. So seeing our kids play somebody else with the, you know, moving parts and us not really being out there telling them what to do, seeing how much they really picked up and learned, and what can we take from that and put in our core offense and defensive schemes to give us an opportunity to be successful when August 21st rolls around.
8: Caleb Slover, head coach of the West Green Buffaloes, joining us here on our Greene County Media Day on 640 WXSM, the Sports Monster. Coach, thanks so much for the time. Good luck to you. Welcome home. And certainly good luck to you now moving forward into this first season of West Green.
0: We appreciate it. And, you know, to all of our Buffalo fans out there, you know, we've been working hard. And, you know, we hope to put a better product on the field, and just be proud of what our kids have done and accomplished. And you know, like I said, hopefully we turn over a new leaf and keep this thing moving in the right direction.
8: Thank you, Coach. 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
2: A Better Life with Dr. Sanjay Gupta.
3: I read this interesting story the other day, which was written by a colleague of mine, about why so-called, quote, admin nights are the new book club for busy adults. Now, I learned this is a term coined by journalist Chris Collin, who wrote about this life hack in the Wall Street Journal. An admin night is when people come together for a night, a fun night, while holding one another accountable to an assignment, the ones usually considered back burner tasks, the ones that you've been putting off. The person you choose to do an admin night with matters a lot because that's your accountability partner. That's what one person told us. People love the social aspect because it can bring these boring tasks to light, make them feel more fun, and where you go matters as well. You need to have enough space and hopefully not too many distractions. And again, don't forget to leave some time for fun. I'm Dr. Sanjay Gupta, helping you live a better life.
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0: as we continue into the final half hour of the show here on this Friday afternoon here for our Green County Media Day show here in Green County at Carville Dodge Jeep Ram in Greenville. Jacob Townsend with you on 640 the BXSM, the Sports Monster, 101.5 WQTHD2 as well. And as we roll along here on this Friday afternoon, we are once again joined by Chris Poland here with Carville Dodge Jeep Ram as well. As Chris, we were talking about it earlier, been a great week for you. I mean, been a great month for you guys here at Carville.
1: Absolutely. We want to keep it going, too.
0: Sorry, so. Microphone got stuck there. Just want to pull it down. Sorry about that. But, yeah, it's been a great month. And, obviously, we were talking earlier, used cars, tough to keep them on the lot. People who are looking to maybe make a change, you guys are the place to come to.
2: Absolutely. Like I said earlier, if we're going to overpay for a car, which we're having to do at the auctions right now just to keep our lot full, we'd rather buy a local because we know where the car came from. We know the service histories. We know the story behind the vehicle. 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You don't have to buy from us. Just bring us by and let's put a number on it for you.
0: And obviously, we talked about the cars a lot, but obviously I drove by on my way in. 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Parts and services are also options you guys have here at Carville as well.
2: 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So come and see us. 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
0: Got all kinds of options for you. And obviously, we talked about the Dodges and the Jeeps earlier as well, but obviously a great selection of new cars, but also used cars out there. Take us through what is out there that people can come by and see here on what is a great lot here at Carville.
2: You know, as far as used cars, we've got it all. 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We've got it all, and we're here to help.
0: And obviously, I said it there in our liner earlier, but also I can see just to your left there about with the banners, you also have great opportunities for people who are wanting to get some financing. You guys got plenty of options with that as well.
2: Absolutely. Low credit, no credit, bad credit, we can help everybody. We have options. You're not lost. You get people who have bad credit and they just feel like there's no hope. I'm here to tell you we got hope for you here. Come and see us and let us work for you.
0: And we've got a chance to see a lot of the staff here today. Got great staff, whether that's in the sales department, whether it's financing, service as well. Great group of people here to come and work with here at Carville.
2: Man, they're a family. We're a family here. And we want anybody that's in this town, in this community, in this area that needs a vehicle, we want you to join our family. Let us help you out, and let's make everybody's life a little better, a little easier.
0: And obviously a great selection of cars here to come and find it here at Carville. Obviously come by and see you guys as well. I know you get the website there as well, but obviously I just let people know how to come by and find you guys here at Carville.
2: You know, here in Greenville, we're minutes from everybody, miles from, you know, we're right here on Levenny, located next to Greenville Community East, formerly known as Laughlin Memorial Hospital. Come on by. We're minutes from everywhere. I don't care where you're at. Johnson City, Morristown, Bristol, Greenville, Kingsport, even as far as Irwin in North Carolina. Just come on down. We'll make sure it's worth your trip.
0: As a Carville Dodge Jeep Ram here in Greenville, great selection of not only Jeeps but Dodges, and get the great Ram selection. 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I saw some of the vans that were out there as well. So you get great options not only for the person that's coming to buy for themselves, but even for a business that's looking for a little bit of a team of cars themselves. You guys can help them out with.
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0: Certainly so, as a Carville Dodge Jeep Ram right here in Greenville, our great sponsor and a great host today for our Green County Media Day show as we get set for the 2026 football season and school year as well here in Green County. Chris, thanks so much. Appreciate you guys as always. Great to be back here once again. Appreciate you guys having us. Appreciate you guys' support.
2: Absolutely. It was a lot of fun today. We appreciate you guys.
0: Thanks so much. Chris Poland here with Carville Dodge Jeep Ram here in Greenville as we are here today for our Green County Remote. It's been a great show so far. Obviously, we've talked to all the football coaches in the area, three out of the four ADs as well here on this Friday afternoon. As you look at the seasons that are coming up here this year in Green County, a lot to look forward to in Green County there with not only Chucky Duck, but also North Green, South Green, and West Green as well. 2:33 here on this Friday afternoon. We'll step out for one final break, back and wrap it

0: all up here on this Friday afternoon in Greene County after this. 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
4: Back in 2019, I made a documentary for HBO called One Nation Under Stress. And what was true then is still true now. Money and financial problems are consistently ranked as the number one cause of stress in the United States. And a brand new study out of the Mayo Clinic found that worrying about money may age the heart even faster than traditional risk factors. Unlike an acute stressor, such as a short-term work deadline or a brief illness, financial strain is often chronic and ongoing. And because money affects so many aspects of daily life, financial stress can be difficult to escape. Even so, financial stress does not mean you're doomed, just means you need to double down on the things you know are good for heart health: diet, exercise, sleep, and of course, not smoking. I'm Dr. Sanjay Gupta, helping you live a better life.
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16: Scattered rain showers around, highs about 83. We're down to 67 tonight, about 84 to 85 over the weekend, so pretty seasonal. Once again, just a limited chance for rain here this coming weekend, so should be great for any activities you might have planned over the weekend. Meanwhile, next week, a little bit more unsettled Monday, Tuesday, and Wednesday. From Storm Team Love Weather, I'm meteorologist Jeremy Eisenhoff.
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0: And we are here in Greenville at Carville Dodge Jeep Ram here in Greenville on this Friday afternoon for our Green County Media Day. It's wrapping up the show here on this Friday afternoon in Carville Dodge Jeep Ram, where it only takes a minute to get a better deal at Carville Dodge Jeep Ram in Greenville. 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All right, 2:38 here on this Friday afternoon. You look at these four schools we've talked about today, and we just got done obviously talking with Caleb Slover, who's going into his first season as the head coach of the West Green Buffaloes here in Green County. As we told you earlier, he used to be the coach at Cock County. He was the coach at Cock County from 2013 through 2018, went 18-44 during his time there at Cock County, but had a lot of success in the latter portion of his tenure there with the Cocks. Then he went over to Morristown East, where he was at for four seasons, went 15-27 during his time there. Obviously, two schools don't have a ton of certainly recent winning history there for the Hurricanes. Then with the Sweetwater, was only there for the first five games of 2023. We went 2-3. Coached the last couple seasons as an assistant coach, offensive coordinator at Carnes in Knoxville, and now coming over to West Green there for Slover. So looking forward to see what their season will be like there for the Buffaloes. Their schedule, August 21st, they'll open up against Cosby, followed by a home game against North Green. Then on Thursday, they'll travel to the Chucky Doak. Then the next week on September the 11th, they'll go on the road to Providence Academy, come back home and host Eagleton Academy, as they will open up the season with five out-of-conference games there for the Buffaloes. Then on September 25th, they'll play their first conference game on the road at South Green, and then they will get back out of conference on the road at Gatlinburg-Pittman on October 2nd, back in the conference at bye week on October 16th to host Happy Valley. Then they will step back out of conference at home for their senior night against Unicoi County on October 23rd. And then on October 30th, they will travel to Cumberland Gap to wrap up the season. Cumberland Gap was the lone win for West Green in 2025 as they beat Cumberland Gap to round up the season 4-6. That was for the 3-seed. Winner of that game would be the 3-seed, loser the 4-seed. Remember, they're in a league there in Region 1 2A. That only has four teams, and the top four teams of each region get to go to the playoffs. So with that, their four teams get to move on there no matter what, with that being West Green, Cumberland Gap, Happy Valley, and South Green. So that's already locked in there for the Buffaloes, but they certainly would love to build on what they've done the last couple of years. They're under Evan Monroe, now heading into the first year of the Caleb Slover tenure there for West Green this upcoming fall. Speaking of South Green, keeping it there in Region 1-2A, let's look at the Rebels. We talked to Sean Jones, their head football coach, back in the first hour of the show there for South Green. Obviously, a year ago, they went 8-4, as we talked about, making it to the second round of the playoffs, losing 35-0 there to Marion County. They were the second-place team there in Region 1-2A behind what was an undefeated regular season team in Happy Valley. They lost that final game of the regular season in Happy Valley just by 6 points. 20-14, they fell to the Warriors there in the final game of the regular season that was for the region championship, and then obviously for the number one seed moving into the playoffs as well, which doesn't matter a ton in the first round of the playoffs, but it does matter for the second round when you're wanting a home playoff game there in that second game of the postseason there in a conference like Region 1-2A. They opened up the year with a tough loss to Morristown East in week one of Class 6 school by 4 points, 26-22. They then bounced back and won the next six games after that, beating Daniel Boone, Johnson County, North Green, Chucky Doak, West Green, and Cumberland Gap, all of them by blowouts. The closest game was a 15-point win over Daniel Boone. After that, they beat Johnson County 44-10, North Green 56-7, shut out the Chucky Doak 42-0, beat West Green 42-20, and then blew away Cumberland Gap 55-6. That was before they lost the game at Concord Christian 49-35, came back home, beat Eagleton Academy 27-13, and then obviously lost to Happy Valley 20-14 to round out the regular season. In the playoffs, they beat Polk County 23-13, then lost to Marion County 35-0. It's the same schedule this year there for South Greene. They'll travel to Morristown East to open up the season. Then they will host Daniel Boone and Johnson County. They will then go on the road to North Greene and Chucky Doak after that. Then they will open up regional play against West Greene at home on September 25th before hosting Cumberland Gap the next week, also inside the region on October 2nd. They'll have a bye week that second week of October. Then they will host Concord Christian on October 16th before rounding out the regular season on the road at Eagleton Academy and at Happy Valley the last 2 weeks of the regular season. Just a note there on that Daniel Boone game on August 28th, that game will be on our sister station, AM 910 WJCW and 101.5 WQUT HD3. I will be there for the broadcast of that game there for Daniel Boone and South Greene on August 28th. It is the seventh year of the second tenure for Sean Jones. He is 51-19 in the 6 years since he came back as the head coach there for South Greene. Just an entirely different era here for South Greene in these last 6 years. He had been the head coach for 11 years from 2005 through 2015 prior to that, and then obviously took some time away. Also was on the coaching staff there for a while as well. During the first tenure, they had success. They had some down years there as well, though, where they went 51-63. Overall, he's 102-82 during his now total, what would that be, 17 years would be number 18 there for him as the head coach at South Greene. So that's what the Rebels look like going into this upcoming season. Let's look at Chucky Doak for a minute. We just talked to Billy Kaler, their head football coach, and their AD Alex Turner last hour, and they're there in Region 1 3A, a little bit of a bigger school out of the other schools in Greene County, as they have Billy Kaler going into year number 4 as the head coach there of the Black Knights. We talked about it with him. They began the year really nice, won their first 3 games last year, beating North Greene, Sullivan East, and West Greene. And then after that, once they stepped into regional play, the season kind of got off on a bad, kind of went in a bad way, I should say, as they lost 6 of their final 7, the only win being inside the region of Claiborne, 19-13 in early October, and they also lost an out-of-region game against Volunteer there in mid-October as well, as they lost, as they ended up finishing the season 4-6 and missing the playoffs. This year, they will travel to North Greene to open up the season on August 21st before coming home to host back-to-back games against Sullivan East and West Greene. Then they will travel to Unicoi County on September the 11th to open up regional play, and then they'll be back home against their final Greene County opponent, South Greene, on September 18th. Then they have back-to-back regional games against Johnson County and Claiborne on September 25th and October 2nd, therefore the Black Knights against Johnson County and Claiborne. Then October 9th, they'll travel to Churchill to take on Volunteer, and then they'll wrap up the regular season at home against regional opponents in Pigeon Forge and Gatlinburg-Pittman on October 23rd and October 29th. As they will try to finish in the top 4 of that Region 1 3A. There are 6 teams in that region, so 2/3 of the region get to move to the playoffs. There are 2 teams every year that are left out. Last year, that was Chucky Doak and Claiborne. This year, Chucky Doak would obviously love to see themselves move back in the fold there of making it on to the playoffs there for the Black Knights this upcoming season. Obviously, Gatlinburg-Pittman, always usually a pretty good squad, but they have reportedly lost several players to transfers, notably to a school right there down the road from them in Sevier County. Obviously, a school that's had a lot of state championship success recently, but Gatlinburg-Pittman lost in a state title game last year as well. But I know notably they obviously had their running back leave to go play for the Smoky Bears there down in Sevier County. So we'll see what Gatlinburg-Pittman looks like this upcoming season. Speaking of Unicoi County, we'll see them next week here on our Monster Mini Day schedule on Tuesday. We'll see Drew Rice and the Blue Devils, as they're expected to be another strong year there for them in Irwin. For Billy Kaler, going into year number 4, he's 11-19 in this previous 3 seasons as the head coach of the Black Knights. And then North Greene, as we talked to Eric Tilson, their head coach, last hour as well, as also we spoke to their AD James Buchanan back in the first hour of the show. As they go into year number 6 there for Eric Tilson, the head coach of the Huskies, another playoff appearance last year. As James Buchanan, their AD, told us back in the first hour, they had, in their history prior to Eric Tilson becoming head coach, only had one ever season where they'd won at least 6 games. In the last 2 years, they've won 6 games each of the last 2 seasons there for Eric Tilson. So they've done it 3 times in program history, 2 of which have been the last 2 years under Eric Tilson there for North Greene. So a great success run here for North Greene, making the playoffs the last couple years as well there for the Huskies. As you look back at last season, they lost to Chucky Doak to open up the season 39-30. They then won their next 2 games against West Greene and Hancock County 34-0 and 55-22. Then they traveled to South Greene where they lost 56-7 before losing to Cosby before beating Cosby, I should say, 35-19. Before then traveling to Hampton, losing 46-6. Going on the road and beating Jellicoe 19-14. Both those Cosby and Jellicoe and Hancock County wins were all regional wins. So even at that point, even though they had 3 losses on the year, they're actually 3-1. 1 inside their region. Then they lost that shootout of a game against Cleveland, 58-51 on October 17th, before winning their last two games of the regular season over Sunbright and Unica, 54-14 and 49-24. They ended up finishing the season 5-2 in the region there for North Green last season there for the Huskies, with the losses to Hampton and Cloudland there inside Region 1, 1A. Going into this season, they'll open up the year at home against Chucky Doak. They then will travel to West Green before hosting Hancock County and South Green. They'll then travel to Cosby after that before hosting Hampton and Jellicoe. After a bye week, they'll close out the year with three straight road games at Cloudland, at Sunbright, and on the road at Unica there for North Green. In Region 1, 1A, they're in that jam-packed eight-team region. North Green, Hampton, Cloudland, Unica, Sunbright, Jellicoe, Cosby, and Hancock County, all inside that region. We were talking with both James and Eric earlier. We talked about how every game is meaningful to them. Yeah, because it's seven games that are inside their region. Therefore, then they have playoff implications on all seven of them. And then our other three games are their county opponents. Chucky Doak, West Green, and South Green, with rivalry implications on those matchups as well there for the Huskies year in and year out right now, with this way the Region 1, 1A is set up at the moment, with the fact that you had Hampton move down recently and a couple of other things get moved around to where different teams now inside that region. It stretches far and wide from all the way to Cleveland, all the way over to Sunbright, up to Jellicoe as well. It is a wide-ranging conference that has eight teams that is certainly jam-packed in there, and certainly got a Hampton team that people expect to be very good this season in 2026 for Michael Lunsford and the Bulldogs. Eric Tilson going into year number six, he is 20-34 as the head coach of the Huskies during his previous five seasons. So that's the way it looks for these four Greene County schools. They look ahead of this upcoming season here in 2026, as they certainly are all excited, and obviously a lot of guys returning in Tilson and Kaler and Jones, but also get the new guy here in town in Caleb Slover, but certainly nothing new to him when it comes to coaching football at the high school level and at the head coaching level in East Tennessee, with three previous stops on his record at Cock County, Morristown East, and Sweetwater as well there for Slover's resume. So before we wrap up the show here this afternoon, just want to tell you a little bit more about our Monster Media Day schedule that's coming up next week, because we're not quite done yet. Now, this was show number 10, so we're getting close. We've got 14 of these shows that are on the schedules. We have four more to go next week. Monday morning, I will be back in the studio there in the Fanatics 101 Studios in Gray, my first time there in nearly 2 weeks come Monday morning. But then Tuesday, I'm back out on the road in Irwin at Unicoi County. Wednesday at David Crockett. Thursday, I'll be at Sullivan East. And then Friday morning, I'll be on the road at Dobbins Bennett in Kingsport there at J. Fred Johnson Stadium. And that is where we'll wrap it all up. That'll be our final show of the year, 14 of 14. And overall, in those 14 shows, we will have hit 20 different schools. When you look at the 12 schools that we do just in the one show, like we did this morning at Science Hill, and those four that we're talking about next week, but also our county shows that like we did today here at Greene County, where we were able to get four schools involved: Chucky Doak, North Green, South Green, and West Green as well. And then obviously last week with Carter County, that we did at Big John's closeouts there in Elizabethan, where we had Cleveland, Hampton, Happy Valley, and Unica as a part of those shows there last week as well. So very happy to be able to get that. And then we'll obviously have a few more coaches still in the Morning Monster over that following week, a part of 24 teams in 24 days, sponsored by Irwin Paint and Body Shop. So we are certainly not done previewing what is going to be happening in high school football in Northeast Tennessee here in 2026 in the very near future. So that's what we're looking forward to there next week and there and beyond when it comes to, obviously, our high school football coverage to get ready for 2026 here on the Morning Monster, as well as also 640 WXSM, the Sports Monster as well. Also, should note, we will have on Monday morning show there on the Morning Monster, we'll be talking plenty of football, as we'll be joined at 8:10 in hour number three by the head football coach of the ETSU Bucks. That is Will Healy, as they get set for practice to get underway. They are picked third by the SoCon coaches, his peers. Pick ETSU third in the prediction standings earlier this week there at SoCon Media Days on Tuesday in Greenville, South Carolina. And they obviously are looking ahead to the 2026 season. And practice gets underway for the Bucks on Wednesday next week. There, Wednesday morning, July 29th, is when the fall practice gets underway for ETSU. So we'll obviously be looking ahead there to what will be happening with Will Healy and the Bucks this upcoming fall. So we will certainly be looking ahead to that there with him come Monday morning at 8:10. Following talking to Will at 8:10, Phil Still of the Phil Still magazine. Obviously, if you have not gotten yours yet, go out there and find it to get set for the college football season. There's nobody that does it better than Phil Still on his preview magazines year in and year out. And that starts off with him there at 8:30 on Monday morning as well there in hour number three. And then, as always, on a Monday morning from AutoWeek.com, we'll recap the weekend in NASCAR with the Brickyard 400 this weekend, the wrap of the in-season challenge this weekend as well there in Indianapolis, and certainly the news of yesterday with Alex Bowman announcing that he'll be stepping away from racing full-time after the 2027 season. His contract is expiring currently with Hendrick Motorsports at the end of this 2026 campaign, but he's signing up for one-year deal next year in 2027 to race with Hendrick, and then he will retire from full-time racing after that. That was the big news in Indianapolis on Thursday, and the reports as of last night say that Hendrick is certainly pointing their focus towards Connor Zilch, the young 20-year-old, to step into that role there of the number 48 car in 2028 and beyond for Hendrick Motorsports. So we'll certainly hit on those news, there with Deb come Monday morning as well at 9:10. So looking forward to that there. Coming up on Monday morning. So a lot to look forward to there next week. We'll have that on Monday morning. Then obviously the Monster Media Days will get back underway come Tuesday morning. I know we got jam-packed shows coming up at all four of those schools on Tuesday, Wednesday, Thursday, and Friday. Unicoi County, David Crockett, Sullivan East, and Dobbins. But it's a wrap it all up here for 2026. Looking forward to it. I think I've actually already had it sent to me for Unicoi County on Tuesday. They're from their AD, Andrew Silvers, who always does a great job for us when we go over there to do our Monster Media Today shows. Yeah, he'll be with us at 7:10. Brandon Burrell is the boys' basketball coach at 7:30. Eric Garland, their golf coach, as well there in the first hour. We'll talk cheerleading in hour number two with Elizabeth Watson. Jordan Simmons, friend of the show there with the girls' basketball coach at 8:30. Abby Hensler, their softball coach. Chad Gillis talking baseball. We'll also have Drew Rice obviously talking football there at the end as well. And it's a Tuesday, which means we'll have birthdays with Bud as well there at the end of the show on Tuesday morning. So a lot to look forward to there for what is coming up there for the Monster Media Day on Tuesday at Unicoi County there on Tuesday morning in Irwin with the Blue Devils. So looking forward to that. They're coming up on Tuesday morning. Do want to say a big thank you to the folks here at Carville Dodge Jeep Ram for having us. The second straight year for our Green County remote that we've done here on the Morning Monster Media Day. So we want to appreciate, certainly thank them for hosting us once again here for a second straight year, a part of our Green County show. And also thank the coaches and ADs that came out today. From North Green, that was head football coach Eric Tilson and also athletic director and girls basketball coach James Buchanan. From West Green, that was the head football coach Caleb Slover along with the athletic director Logan Minnick. From Chucky Doak, that was head football coach Billy Kaler, going into year number four, along with the new athletic director at Chucky Doak, which is Alex Turner. And then from South Green, we had the football coach Sean Jones there from the Rebels. We were hoping to get Terry Hosey, their AD, on. Just timing didn't quite work out there to get Terry back on this year here for the show. So we were sad not to be able to get Terry on, who's also their boys' basketball coach there for the Rebels. But that was certainly the seven guys we had on the day, four of the football coaches, and obviously three of the ADs here in Green County, a part of our show this afternoon. So we certainly appreciate them coming on and talking about their programs and talking about their schools looking ahead into 2026 and beyond there for them this athletic and academic year. And we certainly want to say once again thanks to Carville Dodge Jeep Ram. 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It's been a busy week. Six of these shows over the last 5 days. Obviously, also filling in there for Bill and the Sport on Sportsline in the afternoon as well. So if you've been listening for all that there over the last 5 days, certainly appreciate that. As it's been a lot of me on the radio. So if you've been listening for all of that, God bless you over the last several days. But also thanks to Bill Meade for producing, directing the broadcast each and every morning there with the Morning Monster today. Thanks to Tim Davis for producing and directing the broadcast this afternoon here for this Green County Media Day as well. Thanks to all of our sponsors this week. And once again, we're not done with the media days. Tuesday, Wednesday, Thursday, and Friday next week. Unicoi County, David Crockett, Sullivan East, and Dobbins Bennett next week. They're Tuesday through Friday on the Morning Monster. And then obviously once again on Monday morning of the Morning Monster, we're back with Will Healy at 8:10, Phil Steele at 8:30, Deb Williams at 9:10, talking ETSU football, college football, and NASCAR, all there on Monday morning on the Morning Monster. No Sports Line with Bill Mead this afternoon, as obviously Bill was in this morning, so it'll be Jim Rome Show coming up next there from Westwood One Sports right after we are done. Thanks to everybody once again for listening this afternoon, for being a part of the show. Tim Davis, thank you very much for producing and directing the broadcast back in the Fanatics 101 studios in Gray. I'm Jacob Townsend. 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
4: We've all been there, in a boring meeting, a long lecture, struggling to stay awake. No matter how hard you try, you nod off, and that is never a good look. Aside from the obvious, making sure you're getting enough sleep, there are a couple quick pick-me-ups that experts recommend before you take your seat. If you have time, you might try to squeeze in a quick nap, just a couple minutes even. That can increase your alertness. Or try to pop outside for a quick walk, get your blood and your hormones pumping, splash some cold water on your face, or grab a cup of coffee, obviously. If you're not a caffeine drinker, even just taking small sips of water throughout your meeting could be enough to keep you awake. Of course, you could also make a point to engage in the meeting. You're not likely to fall asleep while you're actually talking. I'm Dr. Sanjay Gupta, helping you live a better life.
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